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1: The Trump administration envoys Steve Witkoff and Jared Kushner have renewed peace talks between Russia and Ukraine.
2: President Trump's envoys are describing peace talks with Ukrainian President Zelensky as very meaningful. Steve Witkoff and Jared Kushner visiting Kyiv a day after spending more than 3 hours with Vladimir Putin in Moscow. Russia pausing its attacks on Kyiv for the visit, prompting Zelensky to greet the U.S. envoys with a joke. Saying Witkoff and Kushner protected Ukraine better than Patriot missile interceptors.
1: That's ABC's Karen Waugh. Jaguar Land Rover announced plans to cut 4,000 jobs globally to cut costs and better compete with Chinese electric car makers. The company says it'll help achieve $2.3 billion in savings over the next 2 years. Labor Day marks the unofficial end of summer, and climate experts are warning sharks could linger in coastal waters far into the fall. Maria Manns is a shark researcher at Stony Brook University.
3: Our findings suggested that with everything else equal and sea surface temperatures changing, they're likely to stay in the region for longer.
1: Sharks typically migrate south after summer. 9 months after his death, director Rob Reiner won a posthumous Emmy for his performance in The Bear. Reiner's award for Outstanding Guest Actor in a Comedy Series category was announced last evening at a 2026 Emmy Awards ceremony at the Peacock Theater in Los Angeles. I'm Stephanie Officer, ABC News.
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8: Welcome back. Hour two, the Anna and Will Show on KXL, the voice of Portland. So happy to be with the people of Portland today. The conservatives of Portland, Will. Who knew that there were any? There's many, it seems like. Happy to have you.
9: Tons.
8: Yes, yes. I'm just so curious as to what their experience would be. Do they just go every time they have to go into town, you know, either to go to the market or maybe see like a show, they just look around and go, oh, God. Freaks.
9: Yeah, you know, it's funny because we were talking about it at the beginning of the show. I got a friend who just moved, not to Portland proper, but his mom lives in a suburb outside of Portland. Mm-hmm. And all the stuff you see, you know, the firebombing of the courthouses and just, you know, lunatics on the street. It's funny because you really don't know what to believe. I see these things on social media, but we just talked about how social media isn't always the most reliable narrator and how it can be easily manipulated.
8: Sure.
9: Because he told me, like, this stuff isn't happening. And I was like, what? I'm pretty sure it's happening.
8: Yeah.
9: I've seen videos, of course, you know, maybe they're made up or faked or something, but I don't think so. And then some news people will tell you this too. I mean, famously, there was one guy, I think he was from CNN, that said that he's eating a Subway sandwich on a bench in Portland and he doesn't see Antifa anywhere. It's 1 p.m. on a Tuesday, but, you know, come back in a few hours at night and you might see him there.
8: Sure, sure. And it's very hard to get one person's perspective on something, because if they just haven't experienced it in their mind, it just doesn't exist. Like, for example, I was told when I moved to Florida that there are alligators everywhere. There's gators everywhere. You're going to get eaten by a gator. Be careful. They're in every body of water that's not an ocean. You're going to see a gator. I lived here for 7 years before I saw my first gator in the wild. And I was convinced that they didn't even exist, that they were a fake news animal. But they're real and they exist. My experience was I didn't see one for 7 years. So, you know, it's hard to know. And people always like to tell you their experience and what their experience is like how it is. So you could easily talk to someone who lives in that same area that can tell you the exact opposite story. So, you know, you never know. I always search trying to find the truth. But at the end of the day, I have to reconcile with myself and go, but you never know.
9: Yeah,
8: I'm 99% certain things like this are happening, but I'm going to crack the door open for an alternative theory.
9: If it's something I really care about, I'll do a deep dive on things.
8: Sure.
9: But most of the time, I don't really care. I mean, I don't live here, so I'm not going to worry about Antifa storming the courthouses and stuff.
8: Sure.
9: But I'm sure it's an issue. I mean, I have no doubt that it's an issue and it is a major problem. But there's only so much of your brain power that you can devote to stuff.
8: Yes,
9: like that.
8: Yeah. And it is important, I think, despite us on a conservative news talk program. And listen, I like to stay informed. It makes me feel good to know things that are going on. I like discussing ideas with people. But it is also important sometimes to take a step back. And definitely, as they say, you know, touch some grass. Do a little bit of that, too. So make sure you're not doom scrolling 24/7 like my boomer father now that he's retired. He's just like, he is all in on the Muslims are taking over and we need to spread the gospel about this before they invade the West. So, and again, obviously I'm kind of exposed to that same sort of media as well because it interests me because, you know, let's just say I got a proverbial dog in the fight. But it is important to also take a step back and just go eat pizza with some friends.
9: Yeah.
8: And is chat with real people.
9: Is your dad a Facebook user?
8: No, but he listens. He watches a crazy amount of YouTube videos.
9: Yeah.
8: And it's all Tommy Robinson. No, I'm kidding.
9: Oh, yeah. Yeah.
8: He's all in on Godzod and Tommy Robinson and and the Muslim takeover of the West. So he liked discussing that with my girlfriends who don't pay attention to the news at all. He's like, oh, yeah, have you heard about the rape gangs in the UK? I'm like, Dad, we're trying to eat yogurt. Leave us alone. What's going on? But listen, he's passionate about it, and God bless him for it. You know what other people are passionate about? Well, Quaaludes making a comeback. And apparently, it's due to, I don't know if you ever saw this movie. It's a phenomenal movie, The Wolf of Wall Street.
9: I have. It is a great movie.
8: Which is kind of crazy because this movie came out in 2013. We're in 2026 right now. That, if my math is correct, was 13 years ago. It says here, Quaaludes all but vanished after the U.S. banned the euphoria-inducing sleeping pills in 1984. The sweeping measure was one unequivocal success of the war on drugs since Ludes were produced entirely by the pharmaceutical industry. Then the movie Wolf of Wall Street came out and plucked Quaaludes from the annals of drug history and became a box office hit, making a new generation suddenly curious about the drug. Didn't happen overnight, obviously, but thanks to a niche underground of chemists and exclusive drug concierges, Quaaludes are back, Will.
9: Thank
8: Quaaludes
9: God.
8: Are back. Now, saying Ludes when you're on Ludes, it seems, looked pretty cool when I was watching the movie. Great movie. Maybe one of the greatest films of all time, in my opinion. I think so. No?
9: I mean, I don't know if I'd put it in like greatest of all time for me personally, but I do enjoy the film.
8: Yeah, it kind of pumps me up. You got like really sexy, like peak Margot Robbie. You got kind of nerdy Jonah Hill playing the supportive role. And then you got Leo DiCaprio in all of his glory playing, is it Jordan Belfort, I believe, is the main character name, who I guess this was all based on a true story. But listen, we all love a good tale, a rags to riches tale. But this was definitely a box office smash and not only revived 80s culture, but 80s drug culture as well. So Ludes are back. They're coming back. There are some other things that are coming back as well in terms of fashion, like low-rise jeans, platform sneaks. And I hear we talk about this a lot on our show, on our podcast, about going back to the low-tech days and how we kind of yearn for the early 2000s where you had really good technology in terms of like just the scale of time from like, let's just say the medieval times to now. Obviously, we had great technology in the early 2000s, but not so good that it was a complete substitute for human-to-human interaction. So I'm talking about the days of the flip phone, the Razors, the Blackberries, like dumb phones, not smartphones.
9: Yeah. Yeah. You know, you are more anti this than I, and I know what you mean about just not being just seeped in every part of our being. You know, they were kind of like separate. You had a computer, you could go download Dave Matthews CD on your parents' computer.
8: Mixtape on LimeWire. Yes.
9: With free viruses too. Not yes. only get the album for free, but viruses for free. I mean, it was a really good deal back then. But you close the computer, you shut it down, and you went outside for a while, and you didn't take, you know, a cell phone with you, for example. But I do miss some of those days. Are you familiar with the T-Mobile Sidekick? Do you know what
8: I
9: that
8: am?
9: Is?
8: I didn't have one, but I'm familiar with that technology. Yes,
9: I had one.
8: Was it awesome?
9: It was so awesome. It had a mobile web. It had the best feature, of course, was the AIM instant messenger, the AOL instant messenger. And you could just take that on the go. I mean, it was kind of, that's when for me, it started to kind of just seep into my everything and become part of the technology became an attachment of my body.
8: Right.
9: But I do miss that one. That one was great.
8: Yeah. I remember when the Razor came out and I just thought that was so slick because yeah, I had a flip phone before that, but it was a little bit on the bulky end. But then the Razor was like so sleek and could easily fit into a back pocket without, you know, causing a lot of bulging. And I just thought that was so cool. That was so cool. The Razors, I remember having a Nokia. And listen, it was so great because you could text, you could call, you could do the things that phones were actually designed to do, which was to talk to other people. But you didn't have all the apps on your phone. You didn't have the Instagram on your phone or the Facebook on your phone. And like you said, there was like a detachment. So if you wanted to look on Facebook in 2007, say, you had to go on your computer and maybe upload an album saying what I remember from last night, dot, dot, dot. And then you upload and you tag everybody, all of your friends, so you can embarrass them without their knowledge. And then when they would come to, when they would wake up the next morning and they would see that they had, you know, 120 likes on these horrific photos of them vomiting in the bathroom. And then they would be like, why did you do this to me? And you're like, because I'm a bad friend.
9: No other excuse other than that.
8: Yeah.
9: Yeah. You know, I was thinking about cell phones too. The other cell phone that I really loved was the Nextel. Did you have a Nextel ever?
8: I did not. No. No.
9: Do you know what it is? No.
8: I mean, maybe if you show me a picture of it, but I don't know it by name.
9: So it wasn't so much the, and it's not really a model of phone. It was a phone company, okay. A provider. And Nextel was different because they offered not only the regular phone service and the, you know, text messaging and whatever, but they had a walkie-talkie function.
8: I did hear about people talking about this. Yes, on Reddit, actually.
9: That was really fun. Like the radio function was really fun. And it was good. Like you could, I remember, oh my God, we used to prank my friend's little brother. One time we went to the movies and, we made him go get us popcorn and stuff. And my buddy Adam, his brother, said, take my phone just in case you get lost, which was one of the Nextels. He went and got the popcorn, started to come back, had a handful of Sody Pops and Jujubes and popcorn. He's coming down the aisle.
8: Oh,
9: and
8: it's, no. It's black.
9: The previews have started. And Adam goes, Will, let me see your phone. And I go, okay. And I gave him the phone and he just says, I can't say the words that he used, but he used very profane language,
8: right?
9: Cursing into the radio function. And he turned up his speaker very high. So he wasn't speaking very loud, but it was coming out of the phone very, very loudly. And just the panic in his poor face as he tried to scurry to get, you know, turn this thing off. Oh, I mean, that was worth it. That was worth the price of admission right there. I mean, what a joy that was.
8: Yeah, the like single function technology was so good. Like, I remember when the iPod came out and how great that was. I was just like, you don't have to carry, like, you know, your Walkman with all of your CDs. You're just like cases and cases of CDs. I just feel like it was a simpler life back then, Will, and I long for it tremendously. You know how I feel about technology. We talk about it all the time, how I feel like it's ruining us as a species, and I feel so eternally grateful that you and I are kind of like the last of the samurai, where we can kind of remember a childhood where we didn't have a screen in front of our face 24/7. Like, we had TV nights with our parents and stuff like that. I'm sure maybe you watched Full House or Family Matters or Step by Step, those kind of programs. But I would watch it collectively with my family in the living room, and I have memories of doing so versus the kids I see today that just have an iPad or a phone, and then they just go into their rooms for hours on end looking at God knows what, really.
9: Yeah. Well, you know what they're looking at, unfortunately. Unless you have the parental controls set appropriately. I mean, you got to do your due diligence as a parent.
8: Yeah, I'm like, okay, maybe they're not looking at pornography, but I mean, they're certainly zap frying their brain with, like, Roblox or something like that, and other sorts of short form media. If you're looking at 10-second clips every day, you know, real life is just not going to be that stimulating for you when you're made to put the phone down. And I know that from firsthand experience. I remember when it used to just be like a young person thing. They'd be like, oh, these kids, oh, what, put their phones away. The old people are often the worst because all their friends are dead. And so all they do is go on Facebook all day looking at their phone, you know, and those are the people who get like really wrapped up in maybe the Lindsey Clancy and the Trump and stuff, because it's just 24/7 nonstop social media influence and propaganda that it completely warps the reality, at which point you absolutely need to go outside and touch grass. Please, Grandma, please do us the service. All right, guys, we're going to break again, and we'll be back soon. Thank you so much. Stay tuned. 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

0: listening to KXL, Voice of Portland, Anna and Will here, spending Labor Day with you. Thank you so much for having us. We appreciate it. Hunter Biden is back in the news for all the wrong reasons, Will.
1: Hunty Biden.
0: You know, Will and I have come to really enjoy Hunter Biden in these last few, I would say, years, especially months. It looks like he's, I don't know if he wrote a book or something. I don't really keep tabs on him too much, but I know he's doing a lot of podcasts with, you know, I think he was on Tucker Carlson and my personal favorite, Candace Owens, Jew-loving Candace Owens. We love her. Seems like they are buddy-buddy. But Hunter Biden, for some reason, has really kind of, he's just a fun watch. He looks like he's a fun hang. What else can I say, Will?
1: I, you know, when they found cocaine in the White House, I think everybody kind of knew whose it was. And I don't think he's ever copped to it. We know it was him. I mean, look, everybody knows.
0: Sure, sure.
1: You're right. I mean, it is just something about a degenerate that they tend to be fun guys.
0: Oh, for sure.
1: You want to hang out with and party with. Maybe not, you know, introduce to your mother or anything
0: sure.
1: like that, or your sister.
0: Or maybe run for president, which is apparently what Hunter Biden says he may have to do. This is a quote. It says, Hunter Biden may try to follow in his father's footsteps into the Oval Office, he revealed in an upcoming interview. The scandal-scorned former son, 56, said he may have to run for president in 2028. During an interview with billionaire supermarket mogul John Castanimidis, I know I mispronounced that, on his WABC Cats Roundtable radio show airing on Sunday. I'm going to say no thanks to Hunter Biden as president, but again, like, it loved him as a first son. That was a great role for him. I very much appreciated it. Seems like a good time. Everybody likes like a scandal-ridden kid of a popular politician because you know they're just like effing up everything at home. Like they're doing cover for the Sun publicly, but you know behind closed doors they're like, "Are you effing kidding me? Really? Cocaine in the White House?" You know, that sort of thing I know is going on. And the only way that they can pitch it is kind of like the Lindsey Clancy pitch, which is they're mentally unwell. They need help. They're doing their best.
1: Mm-hmm. Or rehabilitated. And he's, you know, he says that he's, you know, off the drugs and he's, you know, a responsible citizen now. I mean, he's considering, it sounds like, running for president. And you know, unfortunately, no matter how you feel about Donald Trump, some love him, some hate him, some are indifferent. But he kind of opened the door to anybody can be president now.
0: Sure.
1: You know, but Donald Trump was not a classic politician. He never ran for any sort of office outside of president, to my knowledge, right? I mean,
0: His first position in public office was president of the United States. He didn't do city council to mayor to congressman to governor to president, which is somehow, you know, kind of the usual trajectory or some variation of that. He just went straight for president because he was already a celebrity. And the whole like, well, he doesn't have any experience. You know, no one will vote for him. People will vote for you, apparently. If they're looking for a change and they don't like what they're seeing, they will. It sounds like that they are open to voting for an outsider to shake some things up if they're unhappy, which is exactly what the American public did. We'll just say once, because after, you know, the second time or the third time he ran, he had already been president. So he had already had some experience under his belt.
1: Yeah. But, you know, like I said, it just opened the door to really anybody can win this game. The press certainly had their hands in the first go around for Donald Trump. They remember they were covering his empty podiums. He got something like $1 billion in free publicity and advertising because they wanted him to. They thought it would be an easy, you know, cakewalk victory.

0: victory for Hillary Clinton. So they wanted Donald Trump to win the primary for the Republicans. And be careful what you ask for, because you just might get it. He did. And of course, the rest is history. Went on to smoke Hillary in 2016 and become president of the United States. It was wild to watch. It really was.
1: And well, we're going to take a quick break. And on the other end of this break, we're going to talk about who is ruining summer at these major summer destinations and why Americans are tired of it right after this.
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7: ABC News, I'm Stephanie Officer. Hyundai's deadly cargo plane crash at Miami International Airport is still causing travel delays. ABC's Victor Oquendo is there.
8: The NTSB has recovered the flight data recorder and the cockpit voice recorder. They will be sent to D.C. for analysis. Tonight, two of the four runways here at Miami International Airport are closed, delays averaging 5 hours.
7: Renewed concern now over political violence after the incident in Ohio yesterday involving Democratic gubernatorial candidate Amy Acton. An armed man was arrested for allegedly pushing his way toward the doctor turned politician as she was speaking at a local fair in Canfield, leaving some people injured in the process. Acton making her first comment since that incident today at the Labor Day parade in Cleveland. She was seen trying to help one of the victims hurt during the incident.
9: I refuse to look the other way like people didn't look the other way when I was a struggling kid in Youngstown, Ohio.
7: This is ABC News.
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0: thank you so much for sticking with us. This is the Anna and Will Show on KXL, the voice of Portland. And we're going to tell you who's ruining summer for Americans. Will, it's the influencers.
1: Mm.
0: They have taken over summer at major destinations, and Americans are tired of it. We're tired of it. Always being in a shot. And here's the thing, Will. It's not even at vacation destinations. I wish it was just sequestered to places that people really want to go, that are really picturesque. No, it's literally everywhere. Because people who are influencers, their lives are content. And sometimes their lives include just going to the grocery store, or my favorite, at the gym, where I look like I'm working out. I look disgusting. I'm gross. I have sunscreen sweating off of my face. I'm wearing no makeup and oversized clothing, just looking like a gremlin. And then I got these models that, I mean, they themselves call themselves models. Nobody else is booking them. But they got a full face of makeup, all the lighting, the ring lights. One time I went into just like a local Crunch Fitness, peak hours, like 5 p.m. And there was a woman who, by the way, wasn't even that great of shape. But she had all the makeup on. She had a camera guy. She had like three ring lights. And she was taking up like half the gym. Otherwise, we were going to be in her shot. I'm like, this is not a private gym, lady. Like, you can't just expect everybody to move when you come in because you need to get content of you doing, you know, bicep curls or something like that. So yeah. The people are tired of it, Will.
1: And they should be. I mean, it's disturbing, frankly. And it's rampant. Like you said, it's everywhere. I know we got a story here that talks about all these. I know there was a story with at the U.S. Open where some girls got kicked out.
0: Yeah.
1: That happened because they were taking pictures with flashes during the tennis match.
0: Yeah, it's a problem. Everyday Americans are growing increasingly annoyed by social media influencer stunts and takeovers at famous landmarks, major events, and vacation destinations, once prized for the enjoyment, relaxation, and serenity they usually bring, all for the sake of a few self-promoting photos, videos, and likes. You know, and I have no problem with taking a few pictures, right? Like, that seems pretty normal. And even if you're not an influencer, that's pretty typical to take pictures of you or your family or you and your husband or boyfriend or whatever, you know, in front of a sunset or in front of the water so that you can post it on Instagram for, you know, your Aunt Barbara to like. That's fine. That's fine. But the thing is that these influencers often are, like you said, are doing pranks. They are capturing a lot of people who are not consenting to be on camera. And I'm not saying like you need to get consent. I know you're in a public place, but it is also just rude, right? Like, it is rude to be on camera when you didn't consent to it. And you're just like, I don't want to be part of your silly, stupid video, lady.
1: And wasting people's time. I mean, time is the most valuable thing that people have.
0: Right.
1: And it's like taking it from them, you know, for your stupid video.

0: And it's kind of, you know, it's a curse when you become, you know, somebody of note on social media, because then you got to keep it up.
1: Got to keep it up.
0: If you don't feed the algorithm and keep your audience happy, you start to lose people.
1: The algorithm doesn't feed you or your family, apparently. And you're totally right. Because then to do like bigger and better, not just stunts, but to get more creative content every day, like you said, it often involves like maybe throwing a party or going out in public and filming all this stuff, which obviously involves other people, some of which are not consenting to this. And like I said before, not saying you need consent if you're in a public place, but it is also just like rude if people are just trying to relax, be off camera. And then God forbid, I think this is my biggest fear and maybe one of yours as well. Or like if I have a bad reaction, like can you go away? Now all of a sudden the camera's on me and I'm a Karen, right? And I'm gonna be on World Star because I was the Karen that wouldn't let Veronica take her photos in peace. You know what I mean? Sort of a thing. There's some of us, Will, that just don't want to go viral, especially for the wrong reasons.
0: Yeah. I mean, it is a valid concern. Or you get mad and you say, like, oh my God. Can you imagine if you said like a slur
1: or something?
0: You're really mad. Sometimes when you're mad,
1: what?
0: You're not really super rational and you're trying to hurt somebody with words since you can't smack them. And you might say something that's
1: like
0: really-
1: what, Will? What would you say to someone who's upsetting you?
0: There's lots of things.
1: Okay.
0: Right? It depends on whatever the person is. There's always a slur that you could say.
1: Right. There is. There's some you should probably just try to stay away from in totality because it won't end well. Just assume. Yeah. Yes.
0: I know that. And you know that.
1: I do. I know that.
0: But, you know, there are people out there who aren't savvy in that sense. They're maybe not on their phones. Maybe they're older. Maybe they're in the boomer generation.
1: Sure.
0: Some kid of questionable intent is coming up to them and harassing them. And like I said, sometimes you just want to get the most bang for your buck.
1: Right. You want to hurt feelings because you were so angry that you hurt people, as they say. And you just want to say something. But you know what, Will? I would extend that even further. I would say even if you're in the opposite mood, maybe you're in a great mood and a Kendrick Lamar song comes on and you know all the words.
0: Sure.
1: Don't sing them.
0: No.
1: Don't sing them. Don't sing them.
0: Was that him?
1: Yes.
0: A few years ago?
1: Yes. And by the way, it was like a decade ago, but yes, that was it.
0: Oh, was it? Oh
1: no, God. it was probably like 8 years ago. But yes, yeah. What he's referring to is Kendrick Lamar famously brought up a young white female fan at one of his concerts because she's like, I know all the words to your song because I'm a big fan. I'm your biggest fan. And he's like, okay, prove it. And then she did. And then he humiliated her in front of an entire audience and the world, because obviously it was recorded and posted online, about how this young woman was somehow racist because she was singing along to a Kendrick Lamar song. And she may have said the N-word because it was his lyric in his song, and she sang it because it was part of his song, but he was trying to teach her a lesson that, like, hey, white lady, you can't say these words because of this color of your skin.
0: Yeah. There was I think it was a New York Times science writer, Don McNeil or something like that, a few years ago, that was talking about Notorious B.I.G. lyrics, and it was a conversation with some college students about, you know, is that word ever appropriate? And I think he referenced, you know, a rap song. And he got fired. Like, somebody complained because he said the word. He uttered the word. And it's, I think John McWhorter said it best. It's like drawing Muhammad in America. It's the equivalent of that.
1: Yeah.
0: And I mean, you do that and people jump. But I mean, we're kind of getting off topic here a little bit. But I'm just saying, yes, if you, you know, say that, then.
1: Just assume, unfortunately, we're in a heavy surveillance state and we're moving in that direction. And not necessarily by the state, but by your statesmen, fellow statesmen and women who are always equipped with a camera in their pocket. So whenever you say anything, the phone is listening, other people are filming you. It just often ends in disaster. But apparently these are the top influencer destinations. So maybe if you're in and around these areas, you know, beware of the influencers. We have Hudson Valley, New York, which looks very picturesque, especially as we're going into the autumn months. Obviously, you referenced, I believe, I think you said the U.S. Open, but the World Cup, apparently.

0: recently. I did see that a lot of OnlyFans models were frequenting the games, often getting kicked out because they were doing salacious stuff in the presence of children. Nantucket, Massachusetts, another one, who famously, I guess, had a sign in one of their stores that said no influencers, which ironically now a lot of influencers are posing in front of. So they kind of maybe did the opposite of what they were intending to do. Baja, California in Mexico. We don't have to worry about that. And then Six Flags, apparently. Six Flags.
1: The theme park.
0: The theme park, yes. And I know there's one in Southern California because that's where I come from. But yeah, influencers are wildly annoying. But unfortunately, like you referenced earlier, this seems to be the number one aspiration, career aspirations of Gen Alpha. They aspire to be on camera, be YouTube sensations, because that's probably all the people that they watch and look up to are on YouTube. Yeah. So this seems to be like the prime career aspiration of our youth, because these are the people that they admire.
1: It's kind of a weird paradox because it's like you're never working, but you're also always working.
0: Yes. Always. Interesting.
1: Your whole life.
0: Right. Yeah. Because your life is content and content is the business. And so you can never really just like have a moment. And when you do have a moment, like maybe you feel a little sadness in your belly or something, you know, most of us will retreat to maybe our car or our room, close the door, maybe have a good cry in private. This is a great opportunity to be, this is the probably the influencer's favorite word is like, I'm being vulnerable and authentic. They love those words. Those are like crazy buzzwords. And I just want other people to know that they're not alone, you know.
1: But then when you have that moment where you're like, I'm having a moment right now, I should record it. Then you're forced to do that. You're forced to cry. You know what would be really good content? If I cried. I want to cry. I'm ready to cry. My life.
0: Let me get my phone real quick.
1: Let me go get the phone because I need to do a post today. I mean, it's really, it's got to be a gift and a curse.
0: Yeah, I can't imagine having a life like that. I actually really took a step back from social media about 4 or 5 years ago, because for that exact reason, and not that like my life or income revolved around social media, you know, we were on the air and stuff like that. And we were definitely encouraged to grow our personal brands as alongside our professional brands because they kind of feed into each other. But I remember quitting social media and posting because I just felt like my life was really too performative. Like I would go to a club or a concert instead of just wanting to enjoy it with my friends. My first thought was I should record this and let people know where I am because the people have to know for what reason, I don't know, but it was this weird impulse to perform and I felt like a show pony. And I said, this is not good.
1: Encouraged, you know, in the business that we were in, you kind of have to do it. It's part of radio is, you know, social media too. Other stations have accounts, tag the station, tag these, you know, it's worthwhile. There's money to be made doing this stuff. I don't really post that much anymore, but I do consume a lot.
0: Yes.
1: I can't really think of any influencers that I'm sure I do. But like, I guess the most famous one is Mr. Beast. I'm a little too old for that. You know, I never got into that, but I know he's super, super successful.
0: He's like a billionaire, I think.
1: Yeah. Yeah.
0: Well, but God bless him.
1: Yeah. I mean, it's got to be great. Having the money must be nice, but you just have your whole life is just for everybody to see.
0: Yes.
1: It's nice to be able to take a step back and
0: have a private life. I agree. Well, we got to take a break. When we come back, we're going to talk about the passenger from hell who had to be duct taped to a seat after he was hurling racist and homophobic slurs. And we're going to expose who this man is when we come back. Stay tuned.
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0: Welcome back to the program. You're listening to the Anna and Will Show on KXL. We're going to talk about this American Airlines passenger who is making the waves through social media. This is exactly what I was talking about, Will. This is exactly why you don't want to be acting a fool with people, because everybody has cameras now. An American Airlines passenger from hell who had to be duct taped to a seat after hurling racist and homophobic slurs has been identified as an Arizona realtor. He is 67 years old and his life is over. His name is Lane Arthur Lundeen, and he had to be duct taped by fellow passengers on a flight from Dallas, Texas to Newark, New Jersey. And apparently he was making homophobic and racist rants on American Airlines Flight 618 to divert to a Baltimore airport where the Tucson realtor was removed from the aircraft. The rest of the passengers then resumed their flight to Newark. So he caused this diversion so that they had to go to Baltimore airport. And if you see obviously we don't have a video component here for you, but he is really duct taped quite heavily to this, what appears to be a first class seat.
1: Yeah, I noticed that too. Yeah.
0: So it looks nice. He's got

0: funny. Apparently he was saying the word you're not supposed to say, the number one numero uno no-no word, the N-word, and also made homophobic comments to other passengers as well. So, listen, no bueno.
1: I'm not saying that he was right, but I want to know what happened.
0: Yeah.
1: Because you don't just start yelling that word.
0: No. Well,
1: he's probably drunk. Obviously, alcohol probably
0: played a few brewskis.
1: Yeah, maybe he's on the Quaaludes or something. I don't know. I don't think those would make you irate, though. Those tend to put you in a good mood.
0: Right.
1: So maybe I'm assuming he's just not a good drinker. But was he getting influenced? Was some influencer messing with him? This is just the ultimate callback, right, to what we were just saying.
0: Yes, yes. I mean, it might be the case. I'm not quite sure. Of course, I don't have the video in front of me. And even if I did, obviously, I couldn't play it because I think there's a lot of expletives there that we can't play on the radio. But yes, I'm always curious to know, well, what caused this? Yeah, because people usually only start recording when like the crazy action, when the first punch is swung, if you will. But I want to know the lead up, much like you. What was said? What was he being prodded? And just out of curiosity, I'm not saying he's right. I'm not saying you should ever hit anybody or you should ever yell the N-word. All I'm saying is I need more information.
1: Yes.
0: You know what I mean?
1: To make a full estimate of
0: what exactly before I make my final call, my final judgment, what was being done to this guy is just my question. Now, you and I have been on quite a few flights, especially as of late. Have you had any in recent memory, just flights from hell, whether it was maybe an unruly passenger or maybe just a bad experience on a flight?
1: Yeah, you know, really only once that I can think of off the top of my head. And it was short. I know we're approaching the anniversary of 9/11, the 25th anniversary. It was shortly after that. I was 21, freshly 21, just went to Las Vegas. There was a man on the way home who was talking about seeing angels. And people were just really on edge at that. I think if he were to do that now in 2026, it wouldn't set people off.
0: Mm-hmm.
1: But right around that time, 2002, 2003, it was, it made people nervous. And then he started to get a little loud. And I was pretty close to him. And I was thinking, like, am I going to have to do something? I really don't want to do anything. Please don't make me do anything.
0: Right.
1: But the marshals came on, pulled him off. It was a whole to-do. And that was just it was Vegas, and he was boozed up. And it's unfortunate, but I mean, it could have been a lot worse.
0: Oh, yeah. Yeah, no, I haven't had any issues with passengers per se. It's just been like logistics and things of that nature. So probably the person who is most to blame is my mother. She was the one that when I said this was Christmas last year, I said, "Mom, please let me just fly direct from Tampa to San Diego." And she goes, "But it would be so much easier for me if you flew into John Wayne," which is in Orange County, California, which is where she lives. My parents are divorced. And I said, but then I have to catch a connecting flight. And what if something goes wrong? She's like, it would just be so much easier. Anyways, long story short, I was supposed to fly into Denver. There was a few too many winds. I go to Colorado Springs and then I fly to Denver. And guess what? Missed my connecting flight. Where are they going to send me? To San Diego. So 10 hours later, I was in the Denver airport for about 10 hours, ended up flying to San Diego. So I could have just flown direct.
1: How long was the flight or the drive for your mom from San Diego?
0: 45 minutes.
1: Oh, come on.
0: I could have done 25.
1: What's it like knowing that your mother doesn't love you?
0: It hurts. It hurts. Well, we got a break again. We'll be right back after this. Don't go anywhere.
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10: From ABC News, I'm Stephanie Officer. New York City's new mayor is in the hot seat over his planned appearance for the city's 9/11 remembrance ceremony at the World Trade Center later this week, with several former city leaders now weighing in. ABC's Jaisha Patel in Manhattan.
11: Mayor Mamdani says he will be in attendance. He'll be the first Muslim mayor to do so. And almost every mayor before him has attended this ceremony. Family members who lost loved ones on 9/11 have started an online petition, which has nearly 100,000 signatures, calling for Mayor Mamdani to not attend the remembrance ceremony Friday. Former Governor George Pataki has come out and said the same. And yesterday, former Mayor Rudy Giuliani made baseless claims that Mayor Mamdani doesn't believe 9/11 was a terrorist attack. So some are calling Giuliani's comments anti-Muslim.
10: The U.S. trade war continues to escalate. Tomorrow, retaliatory tariffs from Canada take effect, impacting everything from steel to cheese. ABC's Jay O'Brien.
12: The president raising the stakes, warning he may prohibit Canadian jet manufacturer Bombardier from selling in the United States unless they build here and stop treating America like a piggy bank. And in a Labor Day message, Canadian Prime Minister Mark Carney promising to put economic distance between his country and the U.S., writing, Canada is growing stronger and less dependent on any single partner. We are already giving ourselves far more than anyone can take away.
10: In a move that came earlier than expected, the board has California's parole board has given the green light to a hearing for the Menendez brothers. The brothers' case became globally known after they murdered their parents in 1989.
13: When the Menendez brothers were denied parole at their first parole board hearing last year, their attorneys said they would push to move up the date for their next hearing from the automatically scheduled 3-year date, which would have been in 2028. Now they've been granted an earlier parole board hearing tentatively scheduled for March of 2027.
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10: Nashville police say a Frito-Lay employee was killed by a stray bullet early Sunday while on the job at a Sam's Club. Virginia mom Carrie Ann Parkinson has been sentenced to jail for letting her 5-year-old son Sam walk to a pond alone.
3: Sam wasn't lost. His mom had given him permission to go. She says she knew he'd have to cross the street to get there and that there was a pond along the trail. But she says she felt he was safe because he's so familiar with the area.
5: I was confused why there was a problem. I didn't send him to play at the pond. I sent him down the path that happens to go past the pond to collect goose feathers.
3: Child Protective Services disagreed.
10: ABC's Allison Kosick. One Kentucky man who developed a meat allergy from a tick-borne disease found a way around his ordeal.
15: This Labor Day, as Americans fire up the grill for backyard barbecues, some are swapping cheeseburgers for something unexpected. Ostrich meat.
16: It's good. Very good.
15: It's a growing alternative for people like Brent Williams, who suffers from alpha-gal syndrome. It's a potentially life-threatening condition that can develop after a certain type of tick bite, which can trigger an allergic reaction to red meat.
10: ABC's Perry Russum. Prince Harry and Meghan, the Duchess of Sussex, will remain private citizens and not be working royals while living in the UK, according to a letter sent from the head of the royal household under the direction of King Charles. It's the first time Charles and the palace have commented publicly on their move back to the UK. Stephanie Officer, ABC News.
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3: Hello and welcome back to the Anna and Will Show for hour number three. We're going to get into everyone's favorite sport, which is women's basketball. Right, Will? Right? Don't people love women's sports, especially women's basketball? For some reason, that has really taken off.
4: I don't watch so much for the basketball. I watch for the brawls. I'm one of those types of fellas.
3: I see. I feel like this is the best thing. The best thing that ever happened to women's basketball was obviously men's basketball, because I learned that the NBA was essentially sponsoring the WNBA because they weren't making any money for most of the time that they were.
4: Yeah, they were subsidized because the NBA owns the WNBA, I would imagine, right?
3: I don't know. Not sure, but that seems about right. But yeah, I knew for most of the existence of the WNBA, they were not pulling a profit, Will. And then all of a sudden, Caitlin Clark and all her glory came around, and everyone was just so interested in, I don't know, I think she was an exceptional player. I think it also surprised people that she was white. They're like, what, a white chick? Basketball? Straight? I'm tuning in. She's kind of cute, a little bit.
4: Straight?
3: She's straight. Yeah, she's straight. Yeah. 100%. Right. Yeah, I saw pictures of her boyfriend, unless he's a beard, but I think being a lesbian would actually help her out. So yeah. I do actually believe she's straight. And then all of a sudden, everybody was loving Caitlin Clark. And then this blonde hottie just came out of, in my view, from left field. Sophie Cunningham is really the darling of, I hate to say it, but the right, the Republicans, even though she has not claimed a side. It's funny because she kind of has, just by virtue of saying, like, I don't think trans women should be in women's sports. And everyone's like, fascist, racist, B word, C word, all the words. You know, people hate this woman just for saying, I love everybody and I just want to protect women and girls. And they're like, you piece of, you know, as they all do. But this guy named Enes Kanter Freedom, who I believe is he's originally from Turkey, right? He's Turkish American.
4: I think so.
3: Yeah. And he played in the NBA for many seasons. Will, I don't know anything about this person. Can you help me?
4: A few seasons. He's interesting because there's kind of a conspiracy that he was, you know, kind of blackballed from the NBA because he spoke out against China.
3: I think I do remember that.
4: Yeah.
3: Oh, because he's Muslim and he talked about the Uyghur situation over there, I believe.
4: I think that's right. Yeah. So there was kind of a conspiracy that China was like, hey, you got to get rid of this guy. And then it seems like they kind of did. And he wasn't playing anymore, you know, for him speaking out. And that's when I took the name, you know, Freedom and kind of social media personality at that point.
3: Well, he has adopted a new role in sports, which is kind of interesting. I guess because the WNBA, and we talked about this on our show quite a bit, they had a problem really kind of nailing down the definition of a woman. And because it was so vaguely defined, it kind of left the door open for people like Enes. And I think there was another guy, I can't remember, but he was a former... Pardon?
4: Royce was his first name.
3: Okay. Yeah. That guy. To try to do their best to, pledge to be a part of the WNBA to get a spot in the draft or whatever. So,
4: well, there was some talk about supporting the trans community. And Sophie Cunningham made these comments about how, you know, I think women's sports are for women and what that means, biological women. And it just became a whole to-do, firestorm kind of online. And it kind of forced the WNBA's hands because they came out kind of in support of potentially having trans players. Like, he didn't know.
3: The
4: language was so vague, he didn't really know. So these guys tested the the law,
3: the boundaries, yeah, of what they would be able to do if they could be part of the women's league as biological men.
4: But they claimed, you know, they made the statement, and usually it said it's not in good faith. But how do you know? You never know
3: what's in people's hearts and mind. I mean, it's obvious they're trolls, and I appreciate what they're trying to do because they're just essentially, like you said, testing their own principles. If you can't define what a woman is, who are you to say I'm not one? Because according to you, anybody who just claims I'm a woman is somehow granted womanhood. Like, that's just how it is, which is crazy. I don't think people really do that for men. I mean, right? Because and it, with sports, it matters less because being a woman is not advantageous to playing in male sports, right? Like, if you were born a woman and then you're trying to make it in a male league, you're probably not going to do very well because being a biological woman, is going to have some serious disadvantages, especially if you're playing with the best men in the league in that specific sport. Whereas the opposite is true when you're going male to female. If you went through male puberty, obviously you're going to have just larger muscles, even just a larger frame. I know Leah Thomas is 6'4". It's not like when she started taking estrogen, she got any shorter, you know. So as a swimmer, obviously that offers a huge advantage in terms of lung capacity, just in terms of body length, bone density. Obviously men have just larger and stronger bones. So athletically, being a man is very advantageous when you enter into a women's league.
4: Totally. And I mean, that's the thing, is like, you're not seeing this in reverse. You're not seeing trans men, you know, invading the NFL or something like that for all the reasons you just mentioned.
3: Right.
4: So, I mean, it's just so obvious. This is another thing where I just don't understand people's perspective on this, because there's just reality, which you just laid out perfectly about the having the advantage being born male. That's just true. Mm-hmm. That's just totally true. And there wouldn't be women's sports. If Inez Kanter and this Rice Hall, I think his name is, they're going to be really good. They're going to be the leading scorers in the league.
3: Oh, yeah. Yeah. I mean, if LeBron James put on a wig, and he's already dominating the male league, I mean, imagine what, even like a mid-level, and I hear this because the only sport that I kind of pay attention to is UFC. And, you know, even the women there admit that, like, the bottom of the barrel men who participate in UFC as fighters, like, they would be the greatest woman fighter of all time. Like, they would be knocking out Amanda Nunes and Ronda Rousey when she was in her prime if there were any men in the league. Like, it's just the differential is too great. And it's funny because nobody really has a problem, Will, with other sorts of divisions and categorizations. For example, like weight classes. Everyone can admit that if you put in a heavyweight, you know, maybe some 250-pound boxer against Floyd Mayweather, who might be the greatest boxer pound for pound of all time, I mean, he would get his butt handed to him, obviously, because he's just too big. So for some reason, nobody has a problem with weight classes, but as soon as we start to implement gender classes where you have men and women in, you know, playing in different categories, for some reason, this is a problem. People have a problem with it.
4: Yeah, I don't know. It's just the whole thing doesn't make sense. I mean, you might as well just dissolve the WNBA and have if Caitlin Clark make an NBA team. Great.
3: Right. Right.
4: There's nothing that says, I don't, at least to my knowledge, that, you know, women can't join these leagues. They were just made because they wanted a league.
3: Weren't good enough.
4: In the NBA with the men. I mean, it's just like, it's not a crazy statement, but I mean, now I feel like you say that out loud and a lot of people get mad at you, but it's just, I struggle with this one, really, because it's just so obvious to me.
3: Yeah, and it's funny, like, I've taken a different stance on it than I even had a couple years ago, because of course I was like, this is wrong, we shouldn't have biological men in women's leagues, it seems obvious to me. But I started to change my tune, but not for the reason you would imagine. I just say, you know whose fault this is? Women. and you get what you deserve. That's what I feel like, because this could easily all be stopped tomorrow if women unified and said, we're not allowing this to happen. We're not going to step on the court. We're not going to jump in the pool because this isn't fair. And we've worked very hard to get our own league, and we do not want any sort of men or people with an XY chromosome in our league, because it's just not fair to the women who've worked so hard to play these sports and be in these leagues. So I've changed my tune, and I go, do you think men were petitioning to be in women's sports? No, it's the women who allowed this sort of thing to happen, because if you didn't agree with it, somehow you were a bigot or you were transphobic or whatever the, you know, du jour slur of the day is. But I say you get what you deserve. If you want men in your league and they're whipping your A and your B, then so be it. So be it, Will, because this is what you asked for. This is what you're going to get.
4: Yeah, I mean, I think you're right. And it's just, you know, it's just one of those things. I feel like there's so much that can be said about it. I will say, as far as Enes Kanter goes, he had the right idea. It was a smart approach to this whole thing. Let's test this and see how it goes. Okay, this is how you feel. I'm going to do this. Now what? Now here's your move. I think where he kind of became the story, as opposed to just letting them answer him. He went to the game. He
3: You're
4: got
3: right.
4: antagonistic to people. He approached the lady that was yelling at him. A player was yelling at him at the game, and he got booted from the game. He just kind of made it about him, as opposed to letting it be about the testing the philosophy of these people's you know, perception.
3: Right. And he is now recently in the news because he revealed he texted with WNBA star Sophie Cunningham right after he was kicked out of a recent game she was playing in, with former NBA player telling Fox News on Saturday she had a simple question, which was, what happened? Cunningham was apparently just as confused as everybody else at first following Kanter's ejection from the Chicago Sky Indiana Fever game on August 23rd. And we all saw this, like, he was wearing a shirt that said woman, noun, adult human female. I don't know. I feel like Kanter, I don't know why he is kind of like made this the hill he's going to die on. Maybe because it's a way for him to attract attention and become relevant again, perhaps. But I mean, it is fun to watch. Like, everybody likes a good troll. And if you're upsetting liberal women, it's just so easy and fun because they fall for it every time. They get upset every time you wear a shirt that says woman, adult, female, and he's there so that they're protected and they're mad. It just doesn't make any sense, you know, but the world doesn't make any sense anymore, Will.
4: No, it really doesn't. It's very frustrating. I just, you know, keep going back to, we're just on polar opposite side. Like, it's so strange how far things have gotten just in perception and reality. I mean, you talk about seeing a 6, the other person sees a 9. I mean, it's just polar opposites.
3: Yeah, it is. And I have some very liberal friends who, I remember one of them was like, if I hear one more person talk about the trans issue, you know, I'm going to lose it. And I mean, I could guess where she stood on the issue, but you know, I definitely wanted to consult her and be like, have you ever played a sport in your life? She's not built like an athlete, I'll say that much. But I'm just like, as someone who, and I will find every reason to bring this up in conversation, Will, so forgive me. I do jujitsu. You know, we can't help it, but tell people. But most of the people that I work with and roll with are men. And I really appreciate when they don't go full strength with me, because I wouldn't be able to handle it, Will. They would crush me. They would kill me. They would make the experience very bad for me. Every once in a while, I'll come across someone who does that, and it's a very scary experience. So usually after a role, when I'm rolling with someone who especially is a lot bigger than me, I'll be like, hey, thanks for not using your man strength on me. I appreciate it. I know. They know. We appreciate it. That's how you should live in a polite society. And women, they say they want to be treated equally. I don't. I want to be treated like a special flower, like the princess that I am, because I bruise like a peach and I'm special, and treat me as such. So that's how I feel. I don't want equality. I want special treatment. So we'll wrap it up there. But when we return, Will, AI bots are causing chaos for plastic surgeons. We'll tell you more about it after the break. You're listening to the Anna and Will Show on KXL.
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0: to the Anna and Will show. Got a few more stories to cover before we gotta let you go on this Labor Day. AI bots are causing problems for plastic surgeons, Will, because the patients are expecting to look unreal, as you can imagine. It's probably like, I can't imagine what it's like being a plastic surgeon and be like, I want to look like this. What's your inspo? And then you show them and you're like, that's a cartoon. That's not real. Idiot. Experts note that prospective patients are increasingly running their faces through artificial intelligence software to looksmax their appearance, then asking surgeons to mimic the unreal results. Not good. Not good. It's already bad enough, and I'll speak for women, that we compare ourselves to models and just the most beautiful people on the planet that we see maybe in a Victoria's Secret runway show or maybe on Instagram. Even those people don't even look the way that they look because of AI, right? Like, they have all these sorts of apps to tweak their body, tweak their face, but now people are just comparing themselves to computers. They go, I want to look like this anime porn star. Can you make this happen? And the doctor's like, I'm a doctor, not a magician. What do we do?
1: I don't know. I mean, this kind of reminds me of the lawsuit that Meta just settled. I mean, it was for like $1 billion or something. And it was because young women in particular seem susceptible to suicide because they were having these unrealistic, they were using the face filters, you know, which is, I guess, a step just before this new AI bot is what they're able to do now. But it used to be these beauty filters. And then, you know, they're seeing these photos of these beautiful women. Why don't I look like this?
0: Yes.
1: And, you know, making some people commit suicide over this. It's very similar to that.
0: Yeah, it is. And I don't really have a good anecdote, especially for the ladies out there, to just try to feel better about yourself. If you're ugly, I don't know what to tell you. I mean, I'm not the best looking person, but what you got to do is you just kind of try to be like maybe more neutral about yourself. Like, you don't have to love yourself, but try to hate yourself less. Try body neutrality. This is something that I came across that has kind of helped for me. And I try to kind of judge my body on its functionality, Will. Right? Because, like, I got a really great body in the sense that it works like a well-oiled machine because they take really good care of it. Okay? I want this to run like a Toyota Camry, like a Honda Civic, right? It's not super flashy, but if you take care of it and you get steady oil changes and you take it to the mechanic every once in a while, it'll last a long time. Okay? And that's what I plan on doing. So try to treat your body like that. Try to love your body for what it can do for you, not necessarily what it looks like, which is, this is terrible advice because I don't even take this advice, but I don't know what else to tell you. Get good at stuff, right? Like, try to find confidence in ways that don't revolve around the way that you look, especially for the ladies.
1: Well, you know, it's weird because I see this. My Instagram algorithm is a complete disaster. Yeah. We've talked about it many times.
0: what is it mostly of?
1: Oh my God.
0: Oh, no.
1: It's like adorable little kittens doing very cute stuff. And then one of the fattest ladies you've ever seen.
0: Mm-hmm. Ginormous breasts, right?
1: For some reason. Yes, ginormous.
0: Not in a good way. Bad, bad big boobies. Bad.
1: And I'm seeing this one now. And I know you can just tell that it's AI. Mm-hmm. And it's I think traditionally called a butter face.
0: Yeah.
1: Where she's very well put together, but her face is not great.
0: Yeah.
1: And she is hideous in the face, but she has one of the best sets of breasts that I've ever seen.
0: Mm-hmm.
1: But I know that this person doesn't exist. This is not a real thing.
0: Sure.
1: But it's kind of almost overlapping into, I mean, I'm pretty sure they have an OnlyFans account and it's AI generated and it's making money.
0: And Will is subscribed.
1: I'm not going that far, but I can't get over my my disbelief to go that way. I kind of envy people who do that, can just, you know, let go and go into the ether and be totally surrounded and drowned by your desires.
0: I get it. And that is a great segue because we're going to talk about 9/11 after this.
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5: Attacks. The FBI is out with a new warning on terror threats they say still exist in the U.S. ABC's Pierre Thomas.
6: While the FBI says it's better positioned to stop a large-scale, sophisticated attack like 9/11, Al-Qaeda and its offshoot ISIS have evolved in recent years, relentlessly seeking to develop so-called lone wolves right here in the homeland. Just 3 weeks ago, 35-year-old Jessica Bowie arrested for allegedly plotting to bomb the state capital in Albany in the name of ISIS.
5: The U.S. Coast Guard is now assisting Bahamian authorities after a small plane carrying four people crashed off Andros Island today. Relatives say the aircraft was traveling to Miami with an experienced pilot, his wife, and two grandchildren on board. Sylvie Larry is the pilot's niece.
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0: Welcome back to the On and Will Show on KXL, the voice of Portland. I've been getting back into Eric Clapton recently, Will.
1: Oh, really?
0: Yeah, yeah. Obviously, you know, my dad plays guitar. I grew up with Eric Clapton, and I think I just kind of rejected all of that because I was so sick of hearing it as a kid. But now it's coming back into my rotation, and I'm like, that is a pretty damn good song, I must say. Layla, classic. Maybe the one of the best ever, I would say.
1: Wow, I didn't really know you were into that sort of music.
0: I'm not really, but getting back into it now.
1: You have a very unique music perspective.
0: Most people would say it's just bad.
1: I would.
0: Yeah. Yeah. I like a lot of electronic music, you know, pop music, hip hop, R&B, but I grew up on Bob Dylan and Frank Zappa and Creedence Clearwater Revival and Eric Clapton. But much, you know, when you get older, you're just like, I hate this. I don't want anything to do with my parents. And then as you get older, you turn into your parents is what I'm learning.
1: Yep.
0: Yeah. I do stuff all the time and I'm like, oh God. Or I just see the way my dad acts in public and I'm like, well, that looks familiar. Yeah. Yikes. Oh no.
1: My wife, when my dad's been coming over on Fridays after work to have a nice little sip of bourbon with me and hang out.
0: Yeah.
1: And we have the exact same mannerisms and it's so embarrassing when she points it out, but it's so true.
0: Yeah. Do you notice it or does she point it out and you go, oh God, you're right.
1: It's that I don't really notice it at the time, but then it's like, even the way I hold my hands sometimes, I'm like, oh no, I gotta make myself clean.
0: Turning into Tim. Oh no. It's happening. Much like you mentioned earlier, Will, we are on the heels of the 25th anniversary of 9/11. And in a few days' time, it's also going to be the one-year anniversary of the Charlie Kirk assassination, which was one of the worst days of my life. I don't know if you remember that day, Will, where I came over to your house because it was Wednesday and we record our podcast on Wednesdays. And I just rocked up to your house just in tears. And you're like, what's wrong? And I'm like, Charlie Kirk is dead. Which I'm not trying to make light of his death. It was just an awful day. I'm making fun of myself because of just how disillusioned I was and how upset I was. Not that I would have, I mean, a very normal reaction, but I honestly didn't realize how much of an impact this had on me. I was obviously a big fan of Charlie Kirk. I mean, he wasn't like a hero of mine, but I mean, he had accomplished a lot in his 31 years of life. And he was just such a like unifying figure and just like a really wholesome figure, especially on the right. Because there are some guys on the right where you go, you got your Nick Fuentes's and you got your Candace Owens's. But then Charlie Kirk just seemed to be free of all that drama. And he just seemed to be like a really wholesome Christian man. And he was just executed in the most horrific way that it rocked me. And I think it rocked a lot of people who, you know, even just watched him sparingly.
1: Well, definitely. I mean, it was a major incident about how wild things have gotten just politically. And, you know, we haven't really seen an assassination like that. I mean, not in our lifetimes. I think that was our first one. I know Reagan got shot at, but, you know, since the 60s, you know, with MLK and JFK, mm-hmm. those were the two, you know, the two big ones. But it was pretty... tempers, you know, we're down a little bit.
0: Yes.
1: And seeing it just come to light in 2026, like, oh, this is back. It's never really left.
0: Right. And it's crazy because you think about the JFK assassination in 63, you got like one Zapruder film and it's not even that good of quality. Yeah. And then in 2026 or 2025, because it was last year, everybody has a phone and it's in, what do you call it? High definition, 4D, whatever it is, and his death is just all over Twitter, and you're just seeing it replayed over and over and over again. You know, really gruesome, disgusting stuff. And unfortunately, you know, you thought the worst of it was when he died, and unfortunately, it seemed to get even uglier post-mortem. Yeah. So for those of us who are paying attention...
1: it was like 24 hours of, oh, okay, I'll be quiet for a little bit. And then people just started going online and celebrating.
0: Yeah. I mean, that was really disgusting. But I'm also talking about like all the conspiracies surrounding his death and how Erica Kirk went from being like this hero widow to the villain in this story for reasons unknown. I mean, sure, maybe things could have been handled a little bit better at Turning Point, and maybe she shouldn't have gone out with, like, you know, the glitter pants and the pyrotechnics right after on the heels of her husband's death. But nevertheless, to blame her and Israel and maybe the French, I don't know, seems to be the main theories behind Charlie Kirk's death. So it's just been really sad to witness. But now we're going to talk about Mamdani, another polarizing character, to say the least. It's kind of crazy that 25 years after 9/11, we have a Muslim mayor of New York City. And again, I don't want to say I necessarily have problems with Muslims as individuals. My beef is more with Islam as a whole. I don't think it is compatible with the West. I know I've been very vocal about this on our show and others about how I just, it's not simpatico, as they say, just the way that they seem to want to live their life. And I'm kind of using the UK and the rest of Europe as an example of that, where it seems like they're getting more and more migrants and immigrants from Muslim countries, and it seems like those countries are becoming less and less safe every year. So I'll play a little bit of this from Fox News.
2: Families of 9/11 victims are calling for New York City Mayor Zohran Mamdani to be banned from the 25th anniversary ceremony in September. Brooklyn native Giovanni Gallant, who lost his wife Grace in the attacks, organized a petition on change.org, which has over 10,000 signatures. It supports keeping Mamdani away from the event. It lists a series of concerns about the 34-year-old politician. Gallant telling the New York Post Mamdani's presence would be hurtful and inappropriate, saying, quote, your objection is based on his public record, his failure to meaningfully acknowledge the horror of that day, and his employment of support for or association with individuals who have minimized 9/11.
0: Yeah. So I got a lot of beef with Mamdani because he kind of, in my mind, represents the worst of ideologies in one person, which is he is a Muslim. It seems like he is not only a Muslim, but somehow has sympathy for the for Hamas and for the he's talked about globalizing the Intifada, or he hasn't rejected the statements of people who have said those sorts of things. But he seems to be sympathetic to the cause, if you know what I'm saying. And he is also a communist, it seems. I know he claims he's a socialist. I think that is a lie. I do think that that is a cover for the true goal, which is communism. So you have two of the most brutal ideologies that have ever graced this planet, which are Islamism and communism. And collectively, those two ideologies are responsible for the deaths of millions, hundreds of millions of people. So I am not super impressed with New York City at the moment. I will not be going anywhere near New York City at the moment. But people are very upset by this, Will.
1: Yeah, I mean, I kind of understand. I would say good luck with barring the mayor from an event like this. I don't think it's going to be effective. And it is, you know, it is divisive to not have the mayor there. I just don't see it being an effective strategy overall. I get it. I understand the sentiment behind it, but as long as he's going to go, you know, talk about the event and being the mayor now and whatever, I think you got to let him show up.
0: Yeah. Like you said, I don't know if they can really bar the mayor from attending something like this. I do remember him talking about 9/11, I think before he was even elected mayor. And it seemed like he had more sympathy for like his aunt who was heckled on the subway post 9/11 for wearing some maybe hijab or something that identified her as being Muslim. It seemed like he had more sympathy for her than he did for the people that actually died in the 9/11 attacks, which is a little bit alarming to me. Where are your priorities? Really? I mean, if your aunt was like maimed and dragged out of the subway and lynched publicly, okay, but because someone said like a slur to her, and by the way, I don't even know if that's true. Like, this could be a made up story, of course. Yeah. But let's just pretend it is true. Even still, wouldn't you have more sympathy for the people who died in the 9/11 attacks in the city that you are the mayor of? Apparently not.
1: You would think so. And it's the Norm Macdonald joke. Norm Macdonald had a great joke about this, that his fear was, I'm going to paraphrase it because I don't know the exact wording, but he said, you know, imagine if ISIS let off a nuclear device in the center of a city and it killed, you know, a million people. Just think about the backlash that would be sustained by the innocent Muslims. And it's the joke. And people, you know, it happens all the time. Aziz Ansari, a comic, had this too, where he was talking about his parents being heckled shortly after 9/11, which I don't know, could be true, could not be true. But it was a bad day for a lot of people. Where were you on that day?
0: I was in San Diego. So we were getting the news like right as I was waking up. Essentially, getting ready for school. I was I just started ninth grade, so I remember that day because I was, you know, my mom was always running late and she was attached to the TV, and I thought I was going to get in trouble for being late, but made it to school a little late. But it seemed like everybody was, you know, dealing with it at that time, so it wasn't that big of a deal. But
1: yeah.
0: I mean, obviously, a day we'll never forget.
1: Yeah, I was in sophomore chemistry class, I believe, and it happened. And, you know, we kind of thought initially that it was some sort of small, you know, plane. We didn't really understand.
0: Yeah, they thought it was like an accident at first, right?
1: Yeah, and then the second plane, and it was, oh no. This, I remember just watching it and knowing even as a kid, you know, as a teenager, but still a kid, like, things are not going to be the same. And boy, they weren't.
0: No.
1: 26 years later, you know, we're still fighting wars in the Middle East now, picking back up with Iran. And it's just, yeah, things just changed so much. COVID and 9/11 were the two big ones, I think, for us.
0: Yeah, absolutely. Absolutely. So we'll see what's coming down the pipeline, Will. As millennials, it seems like we're always just right at the brink of like a once in a lifetime, once in a generation, whether it's the recession of 2008, 9/11, COVID. So we'll see what's next. All right. Yeah. And stay tuned. We got one more break for you guys. Don't go anywhere. You're listening to Anna and Will on KXL.
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0: Welcome back to the Anna and Will Show. We got one more segment for you guys. Really appreciate the opportunity to talk to Portland, Oregon, of all places. So we very much appreciate it. Special thank you to Grant McHill, who has been monumental in making this happen. So we appreciate it. Canceled, Will. Canceled. Lululemon founder files for divorce after 20 years with no prenup in place and a $1 billion fortune suddenly up for grabs. Guys, get your finances in order. This is crazy to me. Now, granted, this guy, I don't know his history too much. Seems like he may have said some questionable things in the past, so he's no longer affiliated with the Lululemon company. By the way, can I give you, I don't know if this is the guy, but let me tell you about the origin story of Lululemon, if I may. The name Lululemon. So apparently, it goes that this guy, I don't know if it's this guy, but the founder of Lululemon wanted to pick a name for the company that had a lot of L's in it because he thought it was hilarious when Japanese tourists would try to say L's. And so as a joke, he started this company and picked a word with three L's in it so that when Japanese tourists would ask him about Lululemon, it would sound a little something like Brewer-Remon.
1: Right. Right.
0: And that's why he selected that name. It would make sense if this was the guy. I read through the article and it didn't say anything about Brewer-Remon, but I'm pretty sure this is the dude. But apparently he never got a prenup in order, which kind of makes sense. Like if you maybe started a company and it's not really going anywhere for the first few years, you don't have any money to start, you don't think like, why would I sign a prenup or do anything like that? But now

0: you're looking at over $1 billion. It's up for grabs. Miss Ruby Remen is going to make some money.
1: I hope that that's true. That story, that is really committing to the bit. That feels like it's not true. I really hope it is.
0: Yeah. Here's the thing. I heard somebody talk about it. It was actually a comedian online talk about it. I'm like, no way, that's true. And then I looked it up and it seems like there is some truth behind it. And I think it's this guy, even though they didn't talk about it in this article, they said that like when that came to light, he was like the board, you know, kicked him out and he was forced to sell his stock. I don't know if that's true, whatever it is, but he was forced to leave the company because he was bad for the brand.
1: Yeah.
0: But it is crazy though, that $1 billion fortune is suddenly up for grabs and how this would go. Do you just split it 50-50? As a man will, do you feel like if a guy creates a business and let's just say he has the support of his beautiful wife, maybe she takes a backseat with her career so she can raise the children, and her husband then builds a business that turns into a giant fortune. Do you feel like she should be owed half of that fortune? Let's say no prenup is in order, as is the case with this guy. What do you think the fallout should be?
1: Half? I don't know what the number is. I don't know where you draw the line in the sand. To me, I feel like half is too much.
0: Hmm.
1: I'm thinking maybe like 25% might be fair, though. That's 250 milli, right? That seems like a pretty good number to me.
0: Uh-huh.
1: What do you think?
0: It is hard to know how involved this woman was. Like, would he have been able to do all the things that he wanted to do without her support? Maybe. Maybe not. I really don't know. Half does seem like a lot. Half does seem like a lot. But if his wife was like an integral part of that, maybe he was having her try on clothes. She was giving him feedback. Because Lululemon, like, I'm sure they have guy clothes, but it's a woman's athletic store, right? Like, for the most part.
1: They do have, I know that, I think they're partnered with the NFL now, so they are making guy stuff. But I don't think I would buy that. It feels like a lady brand.
0: Yeah, I've definitely walked into I'm trying to remind myself, it is actually Lululemon and not Rululemon. But I've walked into a Lululemon store. I don't even remember a men's section, but maybe there is one. But yeah, it's definitely a female, I think they call it like alpha leisure wear, right? Leggings, sports bras, sports jackets, things of that nature. Right. But yeah, I do think 50% seems like quite a bit. But again, that's what happens when you don't have a prenup. And I know every single family law attorney is going to tell you, if there's any chance in hell that you might be making some money in the future, make sure to get a prenup, because guess what? You're going to have a prenup no matter what. It's either going to be one you wrote up yourself or one the state decides for you. So be smart with your money. But Will, this concludes our time together on KXL, excuse me. And I just want to thank everybody for tuning in. Will, thank you so much for your time. I know you just came back from Key West, so I really appreciate you getting on and doing the show with me.
1: For sure. It was such a good hang, and I do appreciate the opportunity and the opportunity to speak with Portland, Oregon. I would like to say we do a podcast. You can find it Wednesdays at 6 p.m. willsyoutube.com. You can find Anna and I talking much like this. So I hope you check us out and enjoy it.
0: Awesome. Well, I hope you guys have a great Labor Day, and we'll hopefully talk to you soon. Bye-bye.
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8: From ABC News, I'm Stephanie Officer. Biden in the Strait of Hormuz blamed for record high gas prices this holiday weekend. Meanwhile, there's new reaction to controversial comments from the president. ABC's Olivia Rubin.
9: Over the weekend, Iran saying they targeted three oil tankers that crossed a, quote, unauthorized route near the strait, as well as three U.S.-affiliated vessels in other areas.
10: It's small potatoes for us. It's not a big thing.
9: Yesterday, Republican Congressman Mike Lawler pushing back on those comments, saying the war had a serious aim to curb Iran's nuclear ambitions.
8: An Illinois woman is accused of murdering her child last week after allegedly texting about the Lindsey Clancy case. The Massachusetts mother charged in the murders of her three children, who blamed postpartum psychosis. ABC's Aaron Katursky.
11: While her husband was out of state, police say Corey Walsh hanged her two-year-old son from a rafter in the basement of the family home in Frankfort, and then began stabbing herself in an upstairs bathtub. Court records said Walsh told police she did this to her baby because he was the devil. Her attorney said she was having a psychotic episode. Witnesses told police Walsh had recently become very invested in the Lindsey Clancy murder trial, which ended with the jury deadlocked.
8: We're hearing from the college student who jumped through the window of a fast food joint to protect its workers, ABC's Melissa Adan.
12: And my body was like, you got to get through that drive-thru window.
13: Luca Opperman was waiting in the drive-thru of an In-N-Out Burger in Lake Elsinore, California, when he says he heard loud yelling inside the restaurant.
12: He's banging on the counter with this, like, baseball bat-sized stick.
13: The quick-thinking athlete grabbed a spatula and confronted 53-year-old Antoinetta Sanchez, who was allegedly angry about her food. Opperman tackled the woman after she swung the stick, taking it away from her.
12: Just doing what I can, you know.
13: Just last month, a 24-year-old man opened fire in a Twin Falls, Idaho In-N-Out Burger, killing three and wounding seven.
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3: ABC News, I'm Stephanie Officer. More pain at the pump, blamed on the war with Iran. ABC's Olivia Rubin in Washington.
4: Fighting in the Strait of Hormuz, keeping gas prices elevated back here at home. They're now averaging $4.15 a gallon. That's according to AAA. And that's on track to set a new record for the highest prices ever this time of year. The national average has never before seen $4 an average on Labor Day.
3: A tragic Labor Day for law enforcement in Claiborne County, Mississippi. A $25,000 reward is being offered for the suspect accused of killing a sheriff's deputy in the line of duty. Sheriff Edward Goods says the 45-year-old was shot while responding to a robbery at a convenience store early today.
5: He was a friend. He's a family man, married, four kids. Had been with the department 6 years. One of my best part-time officer, normally work full-time hours, but nothing but great things to say about him.
3: Deputy Terrian Bailey died at a local hospital. This is ABC News.
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15: Now it's time for Midterm Mondays, where we break down the biggest races from the midterms. Who will control the House? Who will control the Senate? We discuss with Jim Kennedy, Midterm Mondays.
16: It is that time of the week, as we start off the week every week, as the run-up to the midterms, Midterm Monday, Jim Kennedy, Kennedy Institute of Public Policy Research. So let's take a quick snapshot, look back. This past week. First, we'll start with the crazy that is Florida, because you know what? It's Florida, so it's always a little bit crazy. Some stuff held to be true. Other stuff was a bit surprising.
17: Yeah, well, the biggest one was the Florida race for the Senate on the Democrat side. Angela Nixon was going up against Alexander Vindman. And for those of you that remember, yes, that Alexander Vindman involved in the second Trump impeachment over the call with Ukraine, that's famously called the perfect call by President Trump. But a lot of people did not feel it was a perfect call, and the Democrats tried to impeach him for that. He was upset by Angela Nixon, who is a DSA member. And she will go up against Ashley Moody, who's a current sitting senator. By the way, remember, this is a special race in Florida because it is the replacement for Marco Rubio, who is obviously the Secretary of State now as of January of 2025. Vindman, though, has been a real team player so far. He's come out and endorsed Moody, and he has pledged to give her some of the war chest they had left over from the race. He'd raised $17 million for that race. So that's quite a bit of money for a primary. In a race that they really thought that he was going to win walking away, and clearly he didn't. He just didn't seem to connect with a lot of voters from what I'm hearing from the people down in Florida. He just wasn't all that, you know, just wasn't the candidate that people really wanted to go vote for or want to come out and stump for. But he, like I said, being a good team player, raising money, endorsed her, and is going to help her out. Doesn't really have a lot of chance, though. Nixon doesn't against Moody. It is Florida. It is a fairly R state of these days. It's a fairly red state. A lot of people I've seen a lot of experts commenting that actually this could be helpful for the Democrats, because this is a race they won't have to focus on now. They thought that Vindman would be able to raise and pull a lot of money into the state for that Senate race if he had won the primary, which the Democrats could be putting to work in other actual battleground states like, say, Texas or North Carolina or Georgia or Maine or Michigan or Iowa. Well, there's a lot more chance for Democrats to pull off a win or an upset or hold a seat. And on the Republican side, again, Ashley Moody won. So that is, that one's pretty well set up. In Alaska, oh boy. Alaska is just, you think Florida's wacky, Alaska sure tops it.
16: Alaska is so, well, again, as we always joke about Alaska, the state flag of Alaska is probably a subpoena. I mean, you know, it's, the joke is because it's an odd state. It's a beautiful state. It's an amazing state. But it's a little weird, and they do one of your favorite things, Jim. They do ranked choice voting, because I know you love it.
17: I love ranked choice voting, just like I like a colonoscopy. It's a great thing for America. Yeah, so what we've got so far is we do know that Dan Sullivan and Mary Pelota, who are the two favorites, a Republican Dan Sullivan, a Democrat
16: Sullivan?
17: The Republican Dan Sullivan. We're going to talk about the Democrat Dan Sullivan in a second. So it's the Republican Dan Sullivan against the Democrat Mary Pelota. We'll move on to the general election. Now, because they have a nonpartisan ranked choice voting system that sees four people, not two, move on to the general, and they allow ballots to come in until a week after Election Day, we will not know for at least until next midterm Monday who will be the final two people. Oddly enough, Dan Sullivan, the Democrat Dan Sullivan, may actually make it into the general to continue this farce all the way through November, at which time there will probably be snow on the ground in large parts of Alaska. That notwithstanding, that's going to continue to be, which is interesting because the Republicans try to get the first Dan Sullivan off the ballot, or the first time the Dan Sullivan D off the ballot, because he'd been a former Republican and they thought he was just doing it as a joke. He's a guy who's run frequently for office and never really had much success.
16: He's a habitual runner.
17: Yes, he is a habitual candidate. Every city or state or district has them, where you've got somebody I used to work, or I used to be involved with Laguna Beach, California politics. And

0: In the hot seat over his planned appearance for New York City's 9/11 remembrance ceremony at the World Trade Center later this week, with several former city leaders now weighing in. ABC's Jaisha Patel.
1: Mayor Mamdani says he will be in attendance. He'll be the first Muslim mayor to do so. And almost every mayor before him has attended this ceremony. Family members who lost loved ones on 9/11 have started an online petition, which has nearly 100,000 signatures, calling for Mayor Mamdani to not attend the remembrance ceremony Friday. Former Governor George Pataki has come out and said the same. And yesterday, former Mayor Rudy Giuliani made baseless claims that Mayor Mamdani doesn't believe 9/11 was a terrorist attack. So some are calling Giuliani's comments anti-Muslim.
0: The FAA alerted to a close call between a possible drone and a United Airlines plane landing at LAX today.
2: The United Airlines Boeing 737 MAX 9 was landing at LAX from Orlando on Monday when the pilots alerted air traffic control a drone almost hit them. 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
3: United 325, just at our present position at about 4,000, we had a drone go right by the aircraft.
4: Oh, okay. Did you see color rotors?
3: We thought it was a bird at first. It was so close, but maybe quadcopter style.
2: Other pilots were warned about drone activity in the area. The United flight landed safely. Alex Stone, ABC News, Los Angeles.
0: A state of emergency for the Hawaiian Islands as Hurricane Lowell turns in the Pacific. ABC News meteorologist Jeff Smith.
5: The surf is going to be monstrous, up to 30 feet in some cases, and rainfall will be big as well. Up to 16 inches on Kauai, parts of the Big Island 4 to 8 inches. Meanwhile, big surf heading toward the Southern California coastline with offshore and weakening Tropical Storm Marie. Luckily for the rest of the country, things quieting down as we head home from the Labor Day weekend.
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0: Anyways, so for this $75,000 price tag on this procedure, I think you will all be surprised that it is an hour-long outpatient procedure. Super simple, super quick. So I don't think I'll have much of an update tomorrow, but this is my journey. Hope everybody has a great day. Thanks. Bye.
1: I want you guys to understand her insurance company, of which she pays money to, looked at her and said, "Ah, they're mini strokes. You'll be good. Walk it off. Take a nap. And it's going to be okay." My wife had a hole in her heart. Dee Dee, our soon-to-be 16-year-old, they're worried she now may have a hole in her heart. And so we're going through stuff like this. And if they looked at me and said, "Sorry, you know, if she's going to have some stroke issues, she's young, she'll walk it off. It's going to be okay." What are you talking about? The insanity of this crap. I'm sorry. You want to know why people are screaming Medicare for all? Because you're crowdfunding to keep yourself from having strokes. That's insane. How about this one?
2: "My wife and I just got a letter from United Healthcare telling us that they're denying coverage for our twin stay in the NICU. And if you thought that was inhumane, you're right. But listen to this. They didn't address it to me or my wife, you know, like human adults. They addressed the letter to the baby. Sadly, I guess it is appropriate that our preemie baby's first experience in the world is having its healthcare coverage denied. I guess my only other question for United Healthcare is that if the baby was still in the womb, would you have sent the letter to my wife and had her eat it in order to get it to the baby?"
1: Ooh. Well, right. But Chad, I don't think you understand, okay? I don't think you get it. War. We need more war. You don't understand. If we go and we make sure that people at least have the bare bones minimum, we can't have war. We love war. I mean, it's spectacular. You're pissed about this. I can't even believe you're that upset about this. That's ridiculous. What about my data centers? You're not going to deny people more data centers. There's ways that we can do this that are absolutely better than what we have. And we need a fix. Nobody should go bankrupt because they're trying to survive. Nobody should. Nobody should. We spend double what everybody else spends in the developed world, right? The westernized developed world. And we're not getting results that match what we spend. We're not. We are not. And we spend money. And here's the thing. They deny you. That's the whole point. I can't make money if I keep paying out. And yes, are some stuff ridiculous? Yes. Do they overprescribe in certain situations? Yes. Is it a giant game? Yes. But when something is caught, we shouldn't have to worry about, well, we have to sell the house. We have to sell the cars. We're going to have to do all this stuff because, yeah, I got to try to make sure that my kid doesn't die or that my wife or I can survive. And if we do, we're going to live the rest of our life in, you know, in hotels because this is insane. It is. It is absolute. And people say, "You want socialized medicine?" No, I've lived through socialized medicine the way that England does it. UK, I'm not a fan. I've told you that. I look at Switzerland. By law, everybody has to be covered. Well, that's what the ACA did. Yeah, but the way they do it is every single person has to be covered, pre-existing or not. And I think they may have the best system. The Dutch have one similar. Either of those two are great. And here's the thing. That one plan, everybody can sell. Everybody has to sell the same plan. And it's a bare bones minimum, save your life kind of plan. But here's the thing. It's nonprofit. That portion of it. Now, then people go out and buy supplemental insurance on top of that, which they can profit from. We have an issue here, and we need to address it. And what's not going to happen is us stopping wars, because it's important that we fight more wars. We need $1.5 trillion. The money we spend

0: on our military, we could just get everybody a doctor. It's just, it's absurd. It is. I'm telling you guys, it is absurd. It is absolutely absurd. We've got to do better. And the more government gets involved, the worse it is. The problem is they broke it. And any fix that's out there, it ain't going to happen. And I know Republicans, you guys are on it today. You guys have got this thing. You've sorted it out, right? Low taxes, smaller government, fiscal responsibility, and you're fixing it, all the stuff when it comes to Obamacare. You got this covered. Meanwhile, we're trying something new when it comes to Iran.
1: Treasury Secretary Scott Bessent was expected to unveil a host of sanctions against Iranian trade partners. But Secretary Bessent only warned those sanctions were to come, and he didn't name any countries, including China, Iran's top trade partner.
2: Why not impose the sanctions today?
3: Well, we are giving everyone the opportunity to remedy bad behavior. Why would I want to blow up the global financial system?
1: Iran's chief negotiator says they aren't buying it.
0: Yeah, they're not. And by the way, China came out today, basically said, what are you doing? So do we have the cojones to go through with this and do what we're supposed to do? If we're serious about it, the focus needs to be in a singular area, and that singular area is China, China, China. Yes, maybe India, but China. And forcing or trying to force some of our allies into something when they're dealing with their own stuff, and we talked to Mike Lyons last hour about that, is also not super friendly because they're dealing with their own issues when it comes to the financial side of stuff, especially throughout Europe, because they've got issues and war at their doorstep and prices that are high. So do I think this is going to work? I hope it does. Do I think it will? I'm not holding my breath. 323-538-2423 at Chad Benson Show is your X, your Insta, your YouTube, and all of those other things. Love hearing from all of you. I do. And remember that 323 line, you can always leave a text message or a voice message as well. And if you're going to curse a lot, I'm not going to have a chance to play it. Okay, that's all I'm saying, because then I got to beep it. It takes too long, and just, if you want to yell at me, I'm fine with that. But first, Home Title Lock. AI can do everything. 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Even fake documents that can fool the experts. And they're doing it more and more every day. 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Your name, your address, property information, documentations containing your signature, everything public record by law on your property. 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What do? 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Coming up, we wrap it up with One Hit Wonder Wednesday. 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
0: Underneath the sewers in New York City. Is there an alligator that was flushed down the toilet that could be eating unsuspecting people who are homeless, wandering around down there? Could there be chuds, cannibalistic, humanoid, underground dwellers? I don't know. What I do know is they're starting to emerge.
22: Tonight, a mystery under the streets of New York only intensifying after these three men were captured on video climbing out of the New York City sewer system just after 4 o'clock in the morning, according to NYPD. Wearing overalls and using what appears to be headlamps.
23: This is the manhole cover just feet away from the busiest transit hub in the Western Hemisphere, Penn Station, underneath Madison Square Garden, where some 600,000 people pass through every single day.

0: The midterms are almost here, and Republicans could be in deep trouble. Polls show Democrats leading in key races. Tonight, Rob Finnerty on Newsmax reveals the growing threat from the DSA and the radical left. With less than 60 days to go, Finnerty says it's time for the GOP to hit the panic button. The House may go, and control of the Senate is up for grabs. Gas prices, mortgage rates, health care, and out-of-control national debt. Americans are angry, and the progressive left wants total control of Congress. Tallarico, El Sayed, AOC, Bernie Sanders. Finnerty reveals President Trump's secret plan to fight back and what you can do to help him. Don't miss Finnerty tonight at 8 p.m. Eastern on Newsmax. 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
13: If you like talk radio like Chad Benson likes his meals, you've come to the perfect place for takeout.
14: I got an interesting urban word today, and there's two variations of this. One of them's serious, and the other one's actually kind of work-related, which is rather interesting as well. Let's just get to it.
15: Now it's time for the urban word of the day. The young have a vocabulary all their own, and we break it down for you. It's called the urban word of the day.
14: All right, today's urban word. It's rather interesting. Cushioning. cushioning. So, and there's two. There's cushioning in a relationship, and there's career cushioning. So both kind of the same, which is essentially you need to be in a relationship. So you're not in the relationship you're in, you're not thrilled by. So you're looking for that cushion. It's not a rebound, because a rebound is when somebody breaks up with you and or you guys split up already and the next person's a rebound. This is setting up something before you're out of the other thing. And they do the same thing when it comes to careers, where you're setting up your other job. You know you're leaving this one and you want to have a career cushioning. Cushioning is your urban word of the day.
15: That was the urban word of the day. Now you know.
14: Cushioning. You guys do that with other radio hosts? You guys cushion? Because I'm only on for so long. I get it. It's all cool. I get it. It's okay. If you have any urban words, by the way, feel free to get them to us. I got another one that a listener sent me we're going to do tomorrow that is pretty good. I asked my kids, I'm like, is this something you guys use? And my daughter, Lily, Dee Dee, she's like, oh, yeah, I use that one. I'm like, okay, I just want to make sure. I want to make sure people are, I want to know that I'm in the know, because there's only so much I can know, right? I mean, there is. I mean, it's a whole new world out there. You'd be surprised some of the crazy stuff, and you'd be surprised how many people send me stuff. I'm like, I can't use that on the radio. I can't. I got a guy at work who every day gives me, it. Like, he goes, all right, I got an urban word for you. And I'm like, oh, God, and it's going to be the filthiest thing you've ever heard. And you're like, I can't use that. Well, I appreciate the effort. It's something I can't do. And I do appreciate the effort. My friends, indeed. 323-538-2423. That is the text line. That is also a line where you can leave a voicemail. We'd love to hear from you. And we've been telling you guys to. Cool with you guys sending me stuff, but let's just slow it down on the cursing, if you will. At Chad Benson Show is your X, your Insta, your YouTube, and all those other things. We love hearing from you. We'll be live tonight on YouTube right around 8 o'clock Eastern. Join us on the Chad Benson Show. Coming up, hour number three of the program. Big study came out today. I think it needs to be talked about as we head into the NFL season, the college season, and yes, high school football as well. And this study is, quite frankly, a little frightening, to be honest with you. We'll talk about that. Mike Lyons, our military analyst, is going to join the program. We're going to talk about whether or not the economic D-Day will work. Plus, we got what's trending and the NFL owner that was caught at a trailer park. And wait till you hear what he was doing there for $140. Yeah, all that and so much more. Hour number three straight ahead, Chad Benson Show.
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0: nothing.
1: So I was trending on the old internet on this Wednesday. Number one trending thing I'm going to tell you across everything. Dolly Parton. I think everybody recognizes that. The legacy she left, massive. Let's give you a snapshot. Google. We'll start there. Second most Googled thing in the last 24 hours is some NFL stuff. 100,000 plus. Pretty good. Dolly Parton. 20 million plus. And growing. Give you a snapshot of how big that is. Insane. Miley Cyrus. Kyle Singler.

0: over to X, Andy Biggs, Hassan Piker, Target, WNBA. 323-538-2423 at Chad Benson Show is your X. Your Insta, your YouTube will be live again tonight right around 8 o'clock Eastern. You have a chance to join us there. Really helps us out. Right here on the Chad Benson Show. Glass Now. Trending. Dolly Parton. Jelly Roll. Jolene. Lake of America. Imagination Library. I Will Always Love You. R.I.P. Queen. Texas Roadhouse. Roadhouse. Last night we did live about Dolly. Just how amazing she was. We've been talking about it throughout the day. How incredible she was. Inspiring, I think, is a great way to say it. We've been talking about it all day. That there is... Name somebody else that everybody universally loves. And it was, you know, again, it was interesting yesterday. Here I am, Nashville, Tennessee, and Dolly passes. And it was, you know, the air out of the room, how fast it went out, the shock, the sadness. And, you know, I said, let's make it more celebratory. She lived an amazing life. Married almost 60 years to Carl Dean. And let's celebrate it as much as anything. You know, remember the other things. And she had struggled, obviously, over the last couple of years. But that's the way we went with it. And I didn't have my producer, who went home sick before the show started. So I ended up having like 2.5 producers that were coming in and out, just filling in. And the news guy and I were just flying by the seat of our pants. It was definitely kind of a surreal day, no doubt about that. Coming up, a lot of stuff still to get to. More on Dolly, the special one-hit wonder today. Chad Benson Show.
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1: Stephanie Officer. NTSB investigators say they've located the plane's black boxes, but have yet to interview the two surviving crew members on board after Sunday's deadly Amazon cargo plane crash in Miami. ABC News aviation analyst John Nance.
2: One of the key elements in here is going to be at the speed at which they approached the runway, apparently almost 190 miles an hour, and the speed at which they rocketed off the other end, 128 miles an hour. That's a tremendous amount of energy for a 300,000 pound airplane.
1: Officials say the Amazon jet left the runway and slammed into vehicles on a nearby road, killing five people on the ground. A $25,000 reward now being offered for info leading to the suspect accused of killing a Mississippi sheriff's deputy in the line of duty. Claiborne County Sheriff Edward Good says 45-year-old Terrian Bailey was shot responding to a robbery.
3: Officer Bailey was dedicated to this community. He lived, born and raised here.
1: This is ABC News.
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0: Passing of the great Dolly Parton yesterday. Out of hits that she had, second. I mean, woman, country, male, country, doesn't matter. She's second to none. You know, the king and queen. People always say, who's the king and queen of rock? Who's the king of country? We know the queen is. The king is debatable. It's not debatable who the queen of country music was. And as a human being, I mean, it's just second to none. The way that she gave her legacy is of love.
1: You ever think about what you'd want your legacy to be?
2: There's a lot of wonderful things that's happened to me.

0: And this is one of those things where, because you know how oftentimes, and Gary and Eric, they talk about this all the time. I know that I do as well during my morning show in Nashville, where, you know, there's some presidents, well, all presidents, when you look at their term in office, you look at their time in office, you can't really judge them based on the decisions that they make right now. Sometimes it takes a long time for their decisions to either, you know, bear fruit or to implode. And that's just the way that it is. And so sometimes what looks really smart on a given day, 5, 10, 15, 20 years later, you look back and you think, boy, that was an absolute train wreck. For me, for the Venezuela thing, I think what Donald Trump is trying to do is he is trying to set America up for lower gas prices for the long run. And I think that in 20, 30, 40, 50 years, we are going to look back on this move by Donald Trump and say, yes, that changed gas prices. That changed America's economy for the better, courtesy of Donald Trump. So I think it's a legacy move for the president. And again, a lot of people agree, a lot of people disagree. Ultimately, we'll have to see what happens. By the way, somebody pointed out on the text line that I'm using, 615-737-9986, saying that, like to point out that gas prices right now, they are still lower than they were 4 years ago under Joe Biden. That is true. I mean, I do understand that not everybody wants to hear that, well, hey, gas prices or inflation, they're still under where Joe Biden had it at his peak. I totally get that and I understand that. But right now, we are dealing with where we are currently, and the impact of the war in Iran and other things have been having on our gas prices. And so, yes, you are right. A couple of different things can be true. Joe Biden had us in a far, far different place, a far worse place than Donald Trump did. That is most certainly true. But at the end of the day, the question is, heading into the midterm elections, from a purely political standpoint, are prices higher at not only the pump, but also are they higher at the grocery store? Not 4 years ago, but where they were, you know, just a year or two ago when Donald Trump took office. The sad reality, that is, yes, that does not help us in the midterm elections. Got a lot more straight ahead on Red Eye Radio.
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0: 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I get it. But the reason why I played that audio is because it is emblematic and indicative of some of the reaction to the Lindsey Clancy trial and how motherhood is absolutely under attack. Families are under attack. By the way, did you hear what Donald Trump wants to do to save families? 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
9: From ABC News, I'm Stephanie Officer. New info on Sunday's deadly cargo plane crash at Miami International Airport. NTSB officials saying Monday they've recovered the plane's black boxes, but have yet to interview the two surviving crew members. ABC's Victor Oquendo.
10: Miami International Airport does not use EMAS. It's a system of lightweight, crushable material at the end of a runway to stop planes. At least 70 airports nationwide have installed that safety system, and the FAA credits it with saving nearly 500 lives.
9: Officials add the five victims killed were limited to the two vehicles hit when the plane overshot a runway and crashed on a nearby road. An Illinois woman is accused of murdering her child last week after allegedly texting about Lindsay Clancy. The Massachusetts mother charged with murdering her three children who blamed postpartum psychosis. ABC's Aaron Katursky.
11: While her husband was out of state, police say Corey Walsh hanged her two-year-old son from a rafter in the basement of the family home in Frankfurt and then began stabbing herself in an upstairs bathtub. Court records said Walsh told police she did this to her baby because he was the devil. Her attorney said she was having a psychotic episode. Witnesses told police Walsh had recently become very invested in the Lindsay Clancy murder trial, which ended with the jury deadlocked. Everybody
9: watch it, baby. Brooklyn, New York, an ocean of colors, flavors, and music Monday for the 59th annual West Indian American Day Parade. Took a pioneer Kess of Trinidad's Kess the Band, honorary Grand Marshal, with Jamaica's Buju Banton. Kess told me it's about time Soca gets the recognition it deserves.
12: It is an honor to have a page in the story. 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Now is the time. The doors have opened. Now let's showcase and show people who we are and why we are important for the world now.
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0: 866-90-RED-EYE is the phone number, 866-907-3339. 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My text line is open that I usually use for my morning show in Nashville, Tennessee. 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I do host a morning show in Nashville, Super Talk 99.7 WTN. So there is a lot of news to get to, of course, over the three-day weekend. There was a lot of news that did come out. I thought this was interesting. Is the Trump administration going to give money

0: very much for, and we thank the doctors, and that's where it ends. There's not a bit of cost. I understand some people in the United States are paying $3,000-$4,000 a month for medical care, and I...
1: Oh, yeah. Let me tell you something, Duane, if I may. Obamacare really, in my opinion, destroyed our health care. It is absolutely unaffordable these days if you have to buy it on the exchanges. It is interesting, though, Duane, and I'm not calling you a liar by any stretch of the imagination. I'm glad that you're recovering from your 12 operations and so on. But I hear from so many. Well, Duane, hold on, man. I hear from so many Canadians, though, that tell me just the opposite, that your health care is actually a nightmare. So just in like 10 seconds, is there some controversy as to whether or not Canada's health care is great from within Canada itself? Is that a debate?
0: Well, there's one political party that tries to pretend that's what's happening, that it's no good, and the other party, which is in power most of the time, just keeps it perking along. I just want to say one more thing. We had some problems with Alberta and Quebec. They were talking about wanting to break away from Canada. And once all this problems and concerns happened and people saw what was happening in the United States, that issue has completely fallen flat on its face.
1: All right, very good. Thank you for the call, Duane, from Saskatchewan, Canada. I very much appreciate it. Yeah, part of that conversation obviously would relate to the tariff war that right now is going on between President Trump, the United States, and Canada. Let's just fully understand. And listen, I myself have no beef with Canada, and I have no beef with Duane. It is interesting, though, because I do a lot of talk radio, and I've spoken to a lot of Canadians. Some do say, and you just heard Duane say, they love the healthcare system there. Others... not so much. But the protective tariffs that Canada implements on things like dairy have really, really angered Donald Trump. Maybe we'll talk about that as the...
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0: and maybe giving $9,000 per child to couples with a stay-at-home parent. Do you like this idea? 72% say no, it's socialism. 27% say yes, it is pro-family. A lot of people, though, commenting on it. Josh says, sounds like bribing families for their votes, and you cannot out-bribe Democrats. Mackenzie says, guess what this will lead to? More taxes. Thank you, Mackenzie. Kevin has a great idea, better idea. Why not cut everyone's taxes in half? Let's see here. A lot of other people commenting as well. Karen saying, yes, this is pro-family. Intact families build a better society. Robert says it could take away from working parents who actually need child care. It could make the existing child care shortage worse. It treats different family structures differently. And this is a big one, it could perhaps create a financial incentive for one parent to leave the workforce. And so, listen, it's a great debate. And this is a great debate amongst Republicans as well. The reason why this is such a great debate, and by the way, if you want to take the poll, follow me on X at Dan Mandis Show. It's right up top. But the thing that I like about this discussion is that J.D. Vance, who is more than likely going to be the guy running for president in 2028, he is the guy that's leading the charge on this.
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0: that, well, hey, you know, gas prices or inflation, they're still under where Joe Biden had it at his peak. I totally get that, and I understand that. But right now, we are dealing with where we are currently, and the impact of the war in Iran and other things have been having on our gas prices. And so, yes, you are right. A couple of different things can be true. Joe Biden had us in a far, far different place, a far worse place than Donald Trump did. That is most certainly true. But at the end of the day, the question is, heading into the midterm elections, from a purely political standpoint, are prices higher at not only the pump, but also are they higher at the grocery store? Not 4 years ago, but where they were, you know, just a year or two ago when Donald Trump took office. The sad reality, that is, yes, that does not help us in the midterm elections. Got a lot more straight ahead on Red Eye Radio.
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11: As your skin, I forgive you. I forgive you for poking and popping me when I broke out at 14. I forgive you for that awful belly ring hole you left in me when you were 15. I forgive you for damaging me before prom, on spring break, and at tanning salons when you were 16, 17, 18. But I'm your skin, and if you continue to tan, I hope you can forgive me. Forgive me when wrinkles begin to show and I start developing age spots. Forgive me if I develop melanoma when you're only 22. So please, I'm asking you to stop. Stop tanning now. Our future depends on it.
9: Protect your skin from melanoma.

0: Let's just fully understand. And listen, I myself have no beef with Canada, and I have no beef with Dwayne. It is interesting, though, because I do a lot of talk radio, and I've spoken to a lot of Canadians. Some do say, and you just heard Dwayne say, they love the healthcare system there. Others, not so much. But the protective tariffs that Canada implements on things like dairy have really, really angered Donald Trump. Maybe.
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2: ABC News, I'm Sherry Preston. Dozens of NTSB experts combing through the scene of the Amazon cargo jet that shot past the end of the runway in Miami.
3: I would describe it in one word of devastating.
2: NTSB Chair Jennifer Homendy heading up the investigation. The plane hit two vehicles, killing five people and leaving five more injured. New reading test scores out this morning show another drop among American teenagers. Education expert Kevin Huffman.
4: U.S. test scores have been going down over the last decade, results that then became exacerbated by the pandemic.
2: American teenagers now rank 13th in the world on reading tests, also getting the blame social media. Students who spend more than an hour a day scrolling showing lower scores. New retaliatory Canadian tariffs going into effect this morning, hitting billions of dollars worth of exports from the United States. Hurricane Lowell and its 110-mile-an-hour winds bringing heavy rain to western Hawaii. This is ABC News.
5: Portland's morning news.
6: Well, Emily made the honor roll.
7: Oh, good for her.
6: Yeah, we're really proud of her. 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
14: Thanks for spending time with us, and welcome into Tuesday, September 8th. Gordon Deal with Dom Savino, who's in for Nicole Murray. Some of our top stories and headlines: the five people killed by an Amazon cargo plane that crashed in Miami were all in vehicles that were struck on the ground. Retaliatory tariffs from Canada take effect today on $20 billion worth of U.S. goods like golf clubs and cheese, fishing rods. Houthis in Yemen today attacked energy sites in Saudi Arabia, injuring more than 70 people. And the school crossing guard in Las Vegas being hailed a hero after protecting a mom and two kids from a speeding car. That story in about 20 minutes. Two pieces of recent analysis capture the decline of the United States in different ways. We get analysis from Rick Newman, writing for the

0: first rodeo. And if it was, I guess that was their first problem.
1: That'd
0: they,
1: be another.
0: They were yeah. inexperienced.
1: Yes.
0: Maybe they thought, we'll just, you know, AI will just tell us what to do.
1: Yeah. Because anybody can just handle an 8-hour climb on, you know, Mount Shasta.
0: Yeah.
1: Jeez. Come on, use your common sense.
0: When in doubt, bring a little extra, okay?
1: Right.
0: The next time, for sure. And here's someone else who got stuck in a rough spot, but in a much more low-tech, dumb criminal kind of way. A would-be car thief in Chile got stuck upside down with his legs dangling outside after trying to squeeze through a vehicle's sunroof. Municipal security cameras captured the bizarre attempted break-in. The suspect tried to climb headfirst into the car's sunroof, but became completely wedged upside down. Local authorities arrived shortly after the municipal monitors spotted the mishap, rescuing him from his awkward position, only to take him straight into custody. Social media commenters plastered the comments section with crying laughing emojis. Many ripped the utter stupidity at his attempted theft, even for a dumb criminal. One lamented the fact that this wasn't a Waymo car, thinking about how funny it would have been if it had driven off with the thief's legs still dangling above it.
1: That's a great take.
0: Yeah.
1: That's a great take.
0: That would have been a good one.
1: Just parading the guy like downtown for all to see.
0: Yeah, yeah.
1: Busted.
0: In that case, we'd be very much pro robot and pro AI.
1: Yes.
0: You know, we generally have anti takes during this segment, but we'd be all for it in this situation.
1: Right. It's some random town in downtown Chile would have been great.
0: Yeah.
1: Just the embarrassment, the humiliation. Oh, man.
0: I tell you, that takes a lot of chutzpah, I feel like, to try to break into a car through a sunroof.
1: That way.
0: A lot of confidence in your abilities.
1: Yeah.
0: To even like attempt something like that.
1: And confidence in what, your waistline also?
0: Well, that as well. I mean, there were some people who said, you know, maybe if he was a few pounds lighter,
1: yeah,
0: he would have squeezed his way through. I don't know.
1: Thanks, Mike. 13 minutes now in front of the hour on This Morning, America's First News.
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8: 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Thanks for being with us. A crossing guard in Las Vegas is being celebrated for stepping in to protect the mother and her two kids from a potentially catastrophic incident. Fox 5 Vegas says Kayla Leon Guerrero was walking hand-in-hand with her 5-year-old daughter and her 11-year-old son was in tow when a car stopped less than 10 feet from hitting them in the crosswalk. Jake Garcia provided the news outlet with dash cam footage of the moment that All City Management Services crossing guard Richard Jones stepped in the path of the speeding car to protect the family. Jones believes the car was going 35 in a 15 school zone. The family plans to make Jones a gift basket that includes a restaurant, gift certificates, a neck fan for that Las Vegas heat, and a handwritten thank you note. For Dom Savino and Mike Gavin, I'm Gordon Deal. Thanks for listening to This Morning, America's First News.

federal changes are coming to the Oregon Health Plan, or OHP, in 2027. Nearly all OHP members will need to renew more often. Some OHP members, ages 19 to 64, will also need to meet work or activity rules when it's time to renew. Certain people are exempt from the work or activity rules. Exemptions may include people who are caregivers, pregnant, or living with disabilities or serious medical conditions. Even if you think you may qualify for an exemption, you may still need to provide more information. It's important to stay ready for these changes. Keep your contact information current so you can receive notices.

0: ABC News, I'm Sherry Preston. America's reading scores are going in the wrong direction. The latest results from the Program for International Assessment show scores among American 15-year-olds dropping, putting the U.S. at 13th worldwide. Kevin Huffman is an education expert.
1: I don't think it's time to freak out, but I do think we should be cognizant of the fact that the United States is competing in a global economy, and we should be concerned.
0: The reading gap within the U.S. is also growing, with scores between the top and bottom readers in America, the widest of any other country taking part. Social media and screen time are getting some of the blame. Federal investigators have recovered the two black boxes from the Amazon cargo jet that shot across the runway at Miami International Airport, killing five people in cars. Parts of western Hawaii being lashed by heavy rain, winds, and high surf from Hurricane Lowell. The Canadian tariffs on billions of dollars worth of American goods going into effect this morning. This is ABC News.
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0: It's 5 till America in the Morning continues. Some big wins at the Emmy Awards with Widow's Bay and The Pitt bringing home trophies. Correspondent Jennifer King reports.
1: The first season of Apple TV's Widow's Bay ran away with 8 Emmy Awards at the Television Academy's early weekend ceremony, previously known as the Creative Arts Emmys.
2: There is something about these seafaring towns.
1: It's now pumped up with guest actor awards along with more behind-the-scenes prizes. The late Rob Reiner drew an ovation winning Best Guest Actor in a Comedy for his work on The Bear. DTF St. Louis won 6 awards in the limited series category with David Harbour and Linda Cardellini getting their first Emmys. And Bad Bunny won his first career Emmy Award for his Super Bowl halftime show. HBO Max's The Pitt won 4 awards, including Ernest Hardin Jr. for Best Guest Actor in a Drama playing Louis, a likable alcoholic with a tragic backstory.
3: Good sandwich.
4: Yeah, really good, actually.
3: Yeah, I can tell from all the crumbs you're getting on my workstation.
4: We eat in the lounge, if we eat lunch at all.
3: I'm so sorry. I was going to grab a patient. Maybe wash your hands first.
1: Yeah. The two-night event will air September 12th on FXX. The primetime Emmys, held on September 14th, will be hosted by Mariska Hargitay, live on NBC and streaming on Peacock. I'm Jennifer King.
0: It's been a record-setting summer for movies at the box office as we spent billions of dollars to see films in theaters. Entertainment reporter Kevin Carr has that story.
5: Hollywood has something to celebrate as we head into the fall. This summer was the highest-grossing domestic box office of all time with $4.76 billion. The time between May 1st and Labor Day broke the record of $4.755 billion set in 2013 when Iron Man 3, Despicable Me 2, and Man of Steel ruled the summer. These numbers have not been adjusted for inflation. Sequels accounted for most of the highest-grossing films.
6: Hello?
7: Well, look what TJ Maxx dragged in.
5: The Devil Wears Prada 2 fashioned $221 million in May.
8: Hi there, I'm Lilypad. Let's play!
5: Then in June, the fifth Toy Story movie grossed $480 million.
9: Then I defy the gods.
5: Two films conquered July and August, with The Odyssey bringing in $589 million.
10: I'm not just Peter Parker. I'm Spider-Man.
5: And the latest Spider-Man film is on its way to making an unprecedented $1 billion at the domestic box office. But it wasn't just big-budget tentpoles.
11: I love you so much.
5: In May, the indie horror film Obsession was one of the most profitable films of the year, grossing $263 million on a minuscule $1 million budget.
12: I've been there every night since I found the place, and I still barely scratched the surface.
5: And Backrooms, another horror film by a YouTube content creator, grossed $198 million to become distributor A24's biggest movie ever. I'm Kevin Carr.
0: America in the Morning for Tuesday, September 8th, 2026 is produced by Jeff McKay. I'm John Trout. This is Westwood One.
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6: 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I'm Grant Mackill.
9: And I'm Heather Roberts. It is 5 o'clock. Here are some of our top stories this morning.
6: The I-5 shutdown in the Rose Quarter is getting closer. You'll hear why ODOT believes a complete closure makes the most sense.
9: On the eve of the NFL season, a former Oregon Duck makes history. We've got that in sports at 5:15.
6: And Queen Bee makes a sizable donation to a New York museum. Details in entertainment news at 5:27.
9: All that and more on the way starting in just about 90 seconds. But first, we have traffic and weather together on the ones. And it is 5:01. John Morales in the KXL Traffic Center on this Tuesday that feels like a Monday. How was this morning commute?
15: Well, I think it's going to take a second for everyone to wake up after that holiday weekend. It's really quiet out there right now. We've got one minor crash in the area of Division and 50th. It looks like traffic is getting through the neighborhood without much trouble. So far, we're not seeing any delays east or west on 84 from 205 to the 5 interchange. That's only about a 6 or 7 minute ride. 5 also looks good in either direction. Southbound from Vancouver into Portland will cost you about 7 minutes. Northbound from Tualatin up to the Markham Bridge, that's about a 15-minute ride. On the Sunset Highway, it's a similar story. Eastbound 26 is wide open from 217 into 405. That's about a 5-minute drive. From the KXL Traffic Center, I'm John Morales.
6: Forecast for today looks, well, pretty nice. We've got some early morning fog possible here on the valley floor. Otherwise, sunshine throughout the day, looking at 79 degrees for the high. Mostly clear overnight with 55 degrees for the low. Tomorrow looking pretty nice. Sunshine, 83. Maybe some wildfire smoke in our area, though. That could spoil things a little bit. And then Thursday, partly cloudy skies, a bit cooler, 74. Let's look at Friday. Why not? Partly sunny skies, an afternoon shower chance in 68. Right now in downtown Portland, we have fair skies and 56 degrees.
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6: It's 5:02, and a man was found critically hurt following a Beaverton crash. But as Mitch Elliott reports, police do not believe his injuries were from the impact.
16: Beaverton police say the man in his 20s was involved in a series of events Saturday, starting with a domestic disturbance at a Beaverton apartment. Investigators say he pulled a gun on his partner. No injuries were reported, and the two separated. Later in the day, he was involved in a number of crashes along Southwest Davis and Allen Boulevard before his car crashed into a tree. He was found with what appears to have been a self-inflicted gunshot wound. He remains in critical condition. Investigators believe alcohol was a factor. 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
9: We're learning more about Thursday's deadly officer-involved shooting in Canby. According to the Clackamas County District Attorney, 34-year-old Mario Francisco Mendoza Jr. was caught trying to force his way into an apartment. When officers tried to detain him in the parking lot, they say he tried to run. During the brief pursuit, police say Mendoza fired at them. Two officers returned fire, striking the suspect. They provided immediate medical aid, but he died at the scene. According to the DA, the exchange was captured on body cameras, but that footage has not been released. Both officers are now on paid leave.
6: Tigard police have a man in custody for a Friday evening murder. Officers responded to a report of an assault in the parking lot of an apartment complex just before 8 p.m. Witnesses said a man shot a woman before taking off. Despite life-saving measures, the victim died of her injuries. 42-year-old Christopher Fisher was quickly identified as a suspect and found nearby. He's in the Washington County Jail, charged with second-degree murder and unlawful possession of a gun.
9: It is 5:04. Oregon's Fire Marshal's Office and Department of Forestry are asking for money to help offset the cost of an expensive wildfire season. As KXL's Noah Friedman reports, ODF is requesting $78 million to start.
17: Lawmakers are back in Salem this week for the Legislative Emergency Board, meant to help with urgent funding requests. Angie Lane with the Northwest Interagency Coordination Center tells our news partner KGW a lot of resources went into this record-breaking fire season.
18: Funding fire is an expensive operation. We have lots of tools we bring to the toolbox that are costly, like aviation, like your hand crews.
17: The state fire marshal is also looking for $15 million. Noah Friedman, FM News 101.
6: We're just a few days away from the full closure of southbound I-5 near the Rose Quarter, anticipated to cause extensive backups across the city. KXL's Tim Lance reports on why Oregon's Department of Transportation decided to completely shut down the freeway.
19: ODOT considered several ways to avoid a full I-5 closure for the project, according to Interim Director Chris Warner.
20: Including weekend closures, single lane closures, other options that would have taken significantly longer and cost more taxpayer dollars.
19: Warner also says keeping one lane open would mean hours-long traffic jams for up to 4 months.
20: Weekend closures would have stretched out for more than 2 summers.
19: With no guarantees, the road would be open in time for Monday morning traffic each week. He adds the decision to do this full multi-week closure will get the work done faster and provide better results. 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
9: The Salem-Keizer School District is considering closing as many as 8 elementary schools. KXL's Brett Recamp has more. Students make their case to the board before showing up for class today.
21: My little brother can meet them too. Kids have the right to learn. Please don't close our school down.
22: That fifth grader drew a loud applause during the last board meeting before the start of this school year. Superintendent Andrea Castaneda says drastic declines in enrollment gave them no choice. Next month, they'll announce which schools are in their last year. 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
9: It is 10 past 5 o'clock, and you're listening to Portland's Morning News live from the Swickard Studio. I'm Heather Roberts alongside Grant MacHill. Here are some of the stories we're following this Tuesday morning.
4: Oregon's Department of Emergency Management is helping coastal communities prepare for vertical evacuation in the event of a tsunami.
9: A little bit of drama in the dark to end the first week of college football. We'll explain in sports at 5:15.
4: And on Wall Street, stock futures fall to start the shortened trading week. Business news at 5:26.
9: But first, we have traffic and weather together on the ones, and it is 5:11. With a check of those roads, here's John Morales. Good morning.
7: It's a quiet ride right now. No surprises on the board. There is some long-term road work, however. Corn Pass remains closed between Germantown Road and Kaiser Road for bridge replacement that will last through the end of the month. There's also a closure in Woodburn. French Prairie Road northeast is closed in either direction between Mahoney and River Road for road work that will extend into November. So far, we're not really seeing any slow traffic on the Sunset Highway. Eastbound traffic looks good from 217 into 405. Only about a 5-minute ride. 205 looks good in either direction. 15 minutes southbound will take you from Clackamas into Tualatin. From the KXL Traffic Center, I'm John Morales.
4: Possible early morning fog here in the valley floor. Otherwise, sunny skies today, about 79 degrees. Perfect. Mostly clear tonight, 55. Tomorrow, even warmer, looking at sunshine and 83. There could be a little possible wildfire smoke that makes our way into our area. Now, for the rest of the week, Thursday and Friday, a cooler couple days, 74 Thursday, Friday, 68. Saturday, why not? Let's take a look. Looks like showers throughout the day and 66 degrees. Right now in downtown Portland, we have fair skies. It just dipped 2 degrees down to 54.
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4: It's 5:12 now, and addiction is common in the Portland area, with state health reports showing more than 20% of adults struggling with substance abuse. KXL's Annette Newell reports on two longtime county employees who fought their own battles and are now helping others.
8: Multnomah County is declaring September as a special month to honor those struggling with recovery from drug and alcohol addiction. DeAndre Kanjui is the county supervisor for consumer engagement.
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11: By the grace of God and my brothers and sisters in and out of recovery and services through Multnomah County, I'm just hit 13 years.
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9: The Oregon Health Authority issued an order making the COVID-19 vaccine available for people at highest risk of severe outcomes from the virus. Children younger than 2, adults 65 and older, people of any age with underlying conditions, pregnant women, people in congregate settings, and healthcare workers. The vaccine will be covered by health insurance.
4: An Iowa man was arrested at the Eugene Airport Thursday after authorities say he tried to get through TSA without a boarding pass. Several airport employees reported to Eugene police that 42-year-old Daniel Bevin caused a disturbance after he was denied entry. They say he tried to take someone else's boarding pass, even asked an airline employee to push him through TSA in a wheelchair. But because he didn't have a boarding pass, he was denied on each attempt and reportedly grew more argumentative. Airline staff say he initially had a ticket, but it was canceled before the incident. When officers told him to leave, he asked to be taken to jail. They complied and arrested him for trespassing.
9: Oregon faces a potential 1-2 punch from a Cascadia subduction zone earthquake along the coast. KXL's Gil Cunningham reports Oregon's Department of Emergency Management is guiding communities to maximize their chances of survival.
28: Violent shaking could last 3 to 5 minutes, followed by tsunami waves hitting some areas of the coast in 10 minutes or less.
29: So there's really not a lot of
0: time to evacuate.
28: The OEM's Bridget Good says the best chance of survival is a high vertical evacuation structure, such as a tower, hospital, school, or apartment complex. There are three in the U.S., two in Washington State, another at Oregon's Hatfield Marine Science Center in Newport, and a fourth is being built in Astoria. But Good says more are needed.
0: Current rough estimates are that we need about 15 to 20.
28: The state's new guidance is intended to help communities determine where the structures are needed. 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
4: 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From the KXL Sports Desk, here's John Eric Smith.
5: Yeah, Grant, was the night before the NFL season, and all through the Pac Northwest, to hope for a repeat champion season in Seattle.
12: The clock is ticking, 2-1, and that's it. And the Seattle Seahawks have won Super Bowl 60 in pretty dominating fashion.
5: Seahawks kick off the regular season at home tomorrow night against the New England Patriots. The league is starting on a Wednesday because of the Rams and 49ers game that's being played Thursday in Australia. The adjustment for the Seahawks is so the defending Super Bowl champs can start the season, as has been the long-running tradition. Meanwhile, Christmas came early for a Patriots star defensive back, Christian Gonzalez. The former Oregon Duck is now the highest-paid cornerback in NFL history after signing a four-year, $135 million contract extension with New England. Week one of the college season came to a conclusion last night with some drama in Tallahassee after a one-hour, 40-minute delay due to a power outage. Florida State and SMU played to the final seconds.
15: And Daniels just going to run and now try to pitch it backwards. Finds Robinson. Robinson throws it back, and it is intercepted by SMU's LaMondrick Spencer, and the game is over.
5: Mustangs beat the Noles in half-lit stadium 27-24. And week two kicks off this weekend for the Ducks, Beavers, and Vikings. Oregon travels to Stillwater Saturday morning for the school's first-ever game at Oklahoma State. With sports at 15 and 45, John Eric Smith, FM News 101.
9: It's 5:17. From ABC News, Sherry, Preston, we are learning more details about the deadly crash of that Amazon cargo plane that skidded off the runway at Miami International Airport over the weekend. ABC's Victor Okendo says it appears the plane was going over 100 miles an hour at the time of the crash.
16: The NTSB saying the Amazon jet overshot the runway by 1,300 feet. That's more than four football fields. First, slamming into a van carrying a cleaning crew of seven within the airport perimeter. Then ramming through a fence before hitting an SUV on a surrounding street, leaving five dead and five more injured.
9: Some wondering if a safety system called EMAS might have helped stop the plane at the end of the runway. The system of crushable material is installed in some 70 airports nationwide, but not Miami. Hurricane Lowell is lashing parts of Hawaii right now. ABC's Kana Whitworth is on the island of Kauai.
17: The inside of our hotel in Poipu flooded. All of Kauai County under a hurricane warning as the outer bands tear across the island, downing trees and waves possibly reaching 30 feet high.
9: The defense attorney for Lindsey Clancy telling ABC's George Stephanopoulos minutes ago he hopes President Trump grants the Massachusetts mom a pardon.
18: Perhaps Donald Trump, who felt compelled to speak out about this case, may very well, Mr. President, I would hope that you would consider this young lady, the type of person she is, what she's been through, and consider a pardon.
9: Kevin Reddington on Good Morning America. The president's only able to pardon those charged with federal crimes, not state charges. The latest results from the Program for International Assessment show scores among American 15-year-olds are dropping, putting the U.S. at 13th worldwide. Kevin Huffman is an education expert.
20: I don't think it's time to freak out, but I do think we should be cognizant of the fact that the United States is competing in a global economy, and we should be concerned.
9: Social media and screen time getting some of the blame for the drop. You're listening to ABC News.
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4: It's 5:20 on this Tuesday morning. Here's a recap of some of our top stories today here on Portland's Morning News.
9: Clackamas County's DA releases details of last week's deadly officer-involved shooting in Canby.
4: The countdown is now on until a major I-5 closure.
9: Plus, Roseanne Cash forced to take a break from touring. We'll have that in entertainment news on the way at 5:27.
4: The first is 5:21. Traffic and weather are together on the ones. John Morales, it's a Monday, Tuesday. How are the roads?
7: It's a nice mellow ride right now. We still don't have anything to really be concerned about. There is some long-term road work in Warrendale on 84. There's a lane closed in either direction between McCord Creek and Warrendale, and the Warrendale ramps are closed along with that. 84 still looks good from 205 to the I-5 interchange. That's about a six-minute ride. We're not seeing any delays north or south on 5. Southbound from Vancouver to Portland will cost you about 7 minutes, and we're seeing an easy ride waiting for you on 217. No delays between Tigard and Beaverton. That trend continues on the Sunset Highway. 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From the KXL Traffic Center, I'm John Morales.
9: Thank you, John. Well, we could see a little fog this morning, but otherwise, lots of sunshine expected today. Highs near 80 degrees by this afternoon. A nice shift from the wet weekend. Lows tonight about 55 with clear skies. Tomorrow, sunny and warm, up to 83 for our high. That could bring a little fire smoke in from outlying areas. Thursday will cool down a bit, 74 for our high with partly cloudy skies, 68 on Friday. Right now, looking outside, 53 degrees and clear skies in downtown Portland. It's 51 in Salem.
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11: Canada's retaliatory tariffs on U.S. goods went into effect this morning as the trade war grinds on. The tariffs target $20 billion worth of American-made products, everything from cheese and seafood to aluminum foil and toilet paper. In the latest escalation, President Trump is calling for a boycott of Canada's Bombardier jets, threatening to stop the sale of its planes that aren't made in the U.S. The trade war is one reason why on Wall Street futures are lower. Stocks are also being weighed down by the latest from the Middle East. Iran-backed rebels wounded more than 70 people and started fires at energy sites in new strikes on Saudi Arabia.
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9: It is 527.
24: DTF St. Louis, Widow's Bay, and Bad Bunny all won big at the Creative Arts Emmy Awards over the weekend. Bad Bunny won his first Emmy for his Super Bowl halftime performance, which took home 7 awards. The late Rob Reiner was also awarded an Emmy for his guest appearance on The Bear. Chuck Sievertson, ABC News.
4: Roseanne Cash's tour now on hold. The musician postponed 3 upcoming shows due to an unexpected medical emergency. Her management team shared the news yesterday on Instagram. The affected shows are in Wyoming and Montana. Some new dates have not yet been announced.
9: Let me breathe. Beyonce gifted $2 million to Studio Museum, a Harlem museum celebrating Black culture. The singer says she loves how the museum introduces her to up-and-coming artists.
4: Contain your excitement, Heather. Iron Maiden announcing 2 special anniversary releases. The first is a deluxe edition of their 6th album, Somewhere in Time. It's out December 4th as a limited edition Oxblood color vinyl. Then on December 11th, they release a vinyl box set of their first 9 studio albums in celebration of the band's 50th anniversary.
9: You're going to put that down on your Christmas list?
4: It's already there.
9: There you go. FM News 101 KXL is Portland's number one source for news and information.
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9: 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I'm Heather Roberts.
4: And I'm Grant Mackill. It's now 5:30 on this Tuesday morning.
9: Here are some of our top stories today. A man with a gunshot wound found in a Beaverton car after it crashed into a tree.
4: It's Christmas Eve for NFL fans, but a former Duck opened up a record-breaking present a few days early. We explain the sports at 5:45.
9: And Canada has retaliatory tariffs on over $27 billion in U.S. goods now in effect. We've got business news on the way at 5:56.
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0: Thank you, John. We've got a lovely next couple of days, a nice change, a warm-up from the last couple of days that we've seen such damp conditions. Highs today right around 80 degrees, should see mostly sunny skies today, lows tonight about 55, 83 and warm tomorrow, very pleasant. Thursday will cool down just a bit, a high of 74, and then Friday we're looking at temps in the upper 60s and a chance of showers by Friday afternoon and evening. 54 degrees right now in downtown Portland. It's 52 in Hillsboro, 51 in Salem.
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0: It is 5:32. We're learning more about Thursday's deadly officer-involved shooting in Canby. Mitch Elliott reports police fired more than 20 shots at a burglary suspect.
2: According to the Clackamas County District Attorney, 34-year-old Mario Francisco Mendoza Jr. was caught trying to force his way into an apartment. Canby police responded and found Mendoza in the parking lot. During a brief pursuit, they say he shot at them. Two officers returned fire, striking the suspect. He died at the scene. According to the DA, police were wearing body cams, but that footage has not been released. Both officers are now on paid leave. Mitch Elliott, FM News 101.
1: Police in Portland are investigating a deadly crash Saturday night near 35th and Belmont. Pedestrian was struck and killed at about 8 p.m. The involved driver remained at the scene and is cooperating with police. Anyone with information in the case is asked to contact the Portland Police Traffic Investigations Unit.
0: Beaverton police investigating a series of events that ended Saturday evening with a car crash and a driver shot. Police believe it started earlier in the day when a Beaverton man was allegedly involved in a domestic disturbance with a gun at an apartment complex. He and his partner separated and no injuries were reported. Investigators believe he was then involved in a series of crashes along Southwest Davis and Allen Boulevard before crashing into a tree. Investigators believe alcohol was involved and that he shot himself. He was taken to the hospital in critical condition.
1: 5:33 now, and the I-5 southbound shutdown near the Rose Quarter is just a few days away. KXL's Tim Lance reports on why Oregon's Department of Transportation says closing the entire road makes the most sense.
3: ODOT says a continuous I-5 closure for several weeks will get the work done more quickly. Interim Director Chris Warner saying that wouldn't be the case with the alternatives considered.
4: Keeping one lane of open would have meant daily, hours-long traffic jams for up to 4 months.
3: And Warner says weekend closures would have stretched out more than two summers.
4: With uncertainty every Monday if the road would be open in time. Both scenarios would lead to a lower quality finished product.
3: And he insists a full closure is going to mean a better freeway designed to last 25 years. 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
0: Oregon lawmakers are back in Salem this week to discuss emergency wildfire funding amid a record-breaking season. KXL's Noah Friedman reports.
5: With about a month left in the fire season, crews have already battled wildfires across 2.5 million acres in Oregon. Angie Lane with the Northwest Coordination Center tells our news partner KGW it's not only been an expansive season, but also an expensive one.
6: To fight those large fires and keep them as small as possible, it does take a lot of effort and a lot of resources.
5: Oregon's Department of Forestry is asking the Legislative's Emergency Board for at least $78 million. The state fire marshal has requested $15 million. 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
1: Oregon and the Portland area have long struggled with high rates of addiction. KXL's Annette Newell reports one longtime county worker is helping others recover after his own battle.
7: DeAndre Kanjui is sharing his own lived experience.
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9: And you're listening to Portland's Morning News live from the Swickard Studio. You've got Grant MacHill and Heather Roberts. Here are some of the stories we're following today.
10: Coastal communities consider something called vertical evacuation to increase chances of surviving a tsunami.
9: Oregon makes some history in Oklahoma this weekend. We'll explain in sports at 5:45.
10: And employers are frowning over a Morgan Wallen song about smiling. We'll explain why in the entertainment news at 5:57.
9: Those stories and more on the way starting in just about 90 seconds. But first, we have traffic and weather together on the ones, and it is 5:41. Good morning, John Morales. How is this Tuesday morning commute?
11: We're starting to see a hang up now heading into West Lynn. We're getting reports of a pedestrian on the roadway, southbound 205, somewhere between 213 and the Abernathy Bridge. And traffic is starting to bog down just a little bit. It's backed up to about 82nd Drive, still only about an 18-minute ride from Clackamas into Tualatin. We also have a maintenance crew partially blocking the Caesar

0: of his off-ramp from eastbound 84. Just a slight delay on that ramp. 84 is actually moving well in either direction. Still a 6-minute ride westbound from 205 to the I-5 interchange. 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From the KXL Traffic Center, I'm John Morales.
1: Some early morning fog expected on the valley floor here. Otherwise, sunny skies today, 79 degrees for our high. Mostly clear overnight, down to 55. For tomorrow, even warmer, looking at sunny and 83. Maybe some wildfire smoke here in Portland. To end the week, Thursday and Friday, cooler. Thursday looking at 74. Friday looking at, about 68 degrees. Right now, downtown Portland, we have fair skies and 54 degrees.
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1: It's 5:42, and a major earthquake along Oregon's coast could give people just minutes to escape a tsunami, leaving some coastal communities with little time to reach higher ground. Now, KXL's Gil Cunningham reports, Oregon's Department of Emergency Management is encouraging them to build up for safety.
3: The OEM's Bridget Good says vertical evacuation structures could help them survive.
4: A man-made structure placed within that inundation zone that provides height and safety.
3: Could be a tower, hospital, school, or apartment complex. There are only three in the U.S., including two in Washington State.
4: And then we have one here in Oregon, which is the OSU Science Center down in Newport. There is a fourth being created that's going to be part of a hospital up in Astoria.
3: But 20 more are needed in Oregon, and the OEM is helping communities figure out where to site them. Gail Cunningham, FM News 101.
2: The new school year begins today for the Salem-Keizer School District, but KXL's Brett Recamp reports a lot of people are on edge as the district is about to make a decision to close up to 8 elementary schools.
5: If up to 8 elementary schools were to shut down, we could be talking about thousands of elementary students being displaced and moving to other schools.
6: Kids joined adults at the last board meeting before the start of the school year. The district will identify the list of schools to close next month and vote in December. Superintendent Andrea Castaneda says declining enrollment forced their hand. She asked for cooler heads to prevail.
7: These are the moments when school leaders get treated poorly, even though they are not the decision makers. We can be great, even when things are difficult.
6: Brett Recamp, FM News 101.
1: Americans are not happy with the education system these days. Here's Rory O'Neill.
8: Satisfaction in a K-12 education in the U.S. is down to 32%. A record low in the 27-year history of the Gallup survey on the issue. Satisfaction averaged 44% since 1999, peaking at 53% in 2004. Schools received their highest marks for preparing students to adapt to new technologies, their lowest marks for developing skills in critical thinking or problem solving. I'm Rory O'Neill.
2: 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From the KXL Sports Desk, here's John Eric Smith.
9: Yeah, Heather, it's going to be the rarest of rare Wednesday night games to kick off the season tomorrow when the defending champion Seattle Seahawks host the New England Patriots. You might remember how things ended in February, the last time these two teams met.
10: And that will do it. Seattle reigns above them all in the NFL. The Seahawks, Super Bowl champions for the second time.
9: Well, here's hoping, right? Kickoff tomorrow is set for 5:20. But on Monday, New England broke an NFL record.
10: Broke it up at the last second by Gonzalez. What a play by the Patriots' top cover man.
9: The Pats have signed superstar defensive back Christian Gonzalez to a 4-year, $135 million extension with $102 million guaranteed. That makes the former Duck the highest-paid cornerback in the history of the NFL. Meanwhile, after a too-close-for-comfort home win over Boise State on Saturday, Gonzo's former team, second-ranked Ducks, are back at it this weekend in what will also be a historic day. When Oregon kicks it off against Oklahoma State at 9 a.m., it'll mark the first time ever the Ducks have traveled to Stillwater for a game. Coach Dan Lanning says his squad is ready to get back on the field.

0: Some great lessons that we were able to learn as a team, but got a ton of respect for, you know, Coach Morris and what we're about to face here at Oklahoma State. I know this will be his first home game there. I'm sure it'll be an unbelievable atmosphere. I've actually never coached there, but they do a really good job.
1: Last year, Oregon creamed the Cowboys 69-3 in Eugene in the largest margin of victory against a Power 4 team in school history. Also on Saturday, Oregon State will try to earn its first win of the Jamarcus Shepherd era, but it won't be easy. 12th-ranked Texas Tech is in town for a 4:30 kickoff in Corvallis. With sports at 15 and 45, John Eric Smith, FM News 101.
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3: From ABC News, I'm Sherry Preston. We are learning more details about the deadly crash of that Amazon cargo plane that skidded off the runway at Miami International Airport over the weekend. ABC's Victor Okendo says it appears the plane was going over 100 miles an hour at the time of the crash.
4: The NTSB saying the Amazon jet overshot the runway by 1,300 feet. That's more than four football fields. First, slamming into a van carrying a cleaning crew of seven within the airport perimeter, then ramming through a fence before hitting an SUV on a surrounding street, leaving five dead and five more injured.
3: Some wondering if a safety system called EMAS might have helped stop the plane at the end of the runway. The system of crushable material is installed in some 70 airports nationwide, but not Miami. Hurricane Lowell is lashing parts of Hawaii right now. ABC's Kana Whitworth is on the island of Kauai.
5: The inside of our hotel in Poipu flooded. All of Kauai County under a hurricane warning as the outer bands tear across the island, downing trees and waves possibly reaching 30 feet high.
3: The defense attorney for Lindsey Clancy telling ABC's George Stephanopoulos minutes ago he hopes President Trump grants the Massachusetts mom a pardon.
6: Perhaps Donald Trump, who felt compelled to speak out about this case, may very well, Mr. President, I would hope that you would consider this young lady, the type of person she is, what she's been through, and consider a pardon.
3: Kevin Reddington on Good Morning America. The president's only able to pardon those charged with federal crimes, not state charges. The latest results from the Program for International Assessment show scores among American 15-year-olds are dropping, putting the U.S. at 13th worldwide. Kevin Huffman is an education expert.
7: I don't think it's time to freak out, but I do think we should be cognizant of the fact that the United States is competing in a global economy, and we should be concerned.
3: Social media and screen time getting some of the blame for the drop. You're listening to ABC News.
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9: It is 10 till 6 o'clock on this Tuesday. Here's a recap of some of the top stories we're following on Portland's Morning News.
2: A man with a gunshot wound is found in a Beaverton car after it crashed into a tree.
9: It's been a costly wildfire season. Oregon's Fire Marshal's Office asking the state for extra money.
2: And S&P futures fall ahead of the shortened trading week. We'll tell you why in business news at 5:56.
9: But first, we have traffic and weather together on the ones, and we are ramping up to 5:51. John Morales, how is this commute? It kind of feels a little bit like a Monday, even though it's Tuesday.
10: Yeah, it's still a pretty mild ride out there. Not seeing a whole lot of action. We've got a road crew, maintenance crew, at least partially blocking the Cesar Chavez off-ramp from eastbound 84. We're seeing a touch of slow traffic from east 84 connecting on a northbound 205. And just a bit of a hang-up starting to form on westbound 84 from after the Lloyd off-ramp into the I-5 interchange. On the Sunset Highway, eastbound traffic is also starting to bog down from the zoo through the Vista Ridge Tunnel. You're looking at about a 6-minute ride from Cedar Hills into downtown Portland. No worries north or south on 5. That's still 7 minutes from Vancouver into Portland. 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From the KXL Traffic Center, I'm John Morales.
2: Forecast for today does call for sunny skies, about 79 degrees for the high. Maybe a little fog this morning here in Portland. Tonight, mostly clear, 55 overnight lows. For Wednesday, sunshine warmer, looking at 83 with some possible wildfire smoke creeping its way to the valley floor. Thursday, Friday, cooler, 74 Thursday. We end the week with about 68 degrees and a chance of showers on Friday. Right now in downtown Portland, we have fair skies and 54 degrees.
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2: It's 5:56, and you've got Portland's morning news. 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
17: A SpaceX rival has made it to space. German rocket maker ESAR Aerospace successfully sent a rocket into orbit for the first time over the weekend in a milestone for Europe's commercial space industry. It was only ESAR's second test flight. The company says it's now focused on increasing production and launch frequency. Oil prices are climbing 2% this morning after the latest escalation in the Middle East.

0: Iran-backed rebels injured more than 70 people in a wave of attacks on Saudi Arabia. Meanwhile, Iran plans to designate a new restricted zone just outside the Strait of Hormuz in its latest bid to stop ships from going through the vital waterway.
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2: It is 5:57. The box office remains caught in the Spider-Man's web.
3: Because I'm not just Peter Parker. I'm Spider-Man.
2: Brand New Day won the domestic box office for the sixth straight weekend. When all the numbers are tallied from Labor Day, it's projected to rake in $23 million more dollars. The fourth installment in the Tom Holland-led franchise, now the third biggest release ever.
4: It was good to see you smile.
5: A new study finds one of Morgan Wallen's songs is making management frown here at work. According to booking agent Wallen's song, Smile is the worst song for productivity in the office. Now he's on the list more than once. His song, Just In Case, comes in at number two.
2: After a two-year hiatus, BET bringing back the Soul Train Awards. The awards ceremony last aired in 2023. This year's ceremony will be taped in Chicago and airs on Friday, November 27th.
5: And Trekkies, unite. Today is your day to celebrate.
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5: 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Yep.
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2: 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I'm Heather Roberts.
5: And I'm Grant MacHill. It's now 6 o'clock on this Tuesday morning.
2: Here's a look at some of our top stories today. That big full I-5 closure just days away. ODOT says the inconvenient project will be worth it in the long run.
5: A little bit of drama in the dark to end the first week of the college football season. We'll explain the sports at 6:15.
2: And Roseanne Cash forced to take a break from touring. We'll talk about that in entertainment news. 627.
5: George Moreland Plumbing, the water heater king with the largest selection of fixtures in the Northwest. If it's plumbing, George Moreland has it. It's 601. Traffic and weather together on those ones. John Morales, how are the roads?
10: Right now, we're seeing just the slightest bit of a hang-up on the Sunset Highway eastbound from the Azusa to Vista Ridge Tunnel. Only about a 7-minute ride right now from Cedar Hills into downtown Portland. A westbound 84 also just taps the brakes as you make your way onto the I-5 connector. Looks like mainly it's northbound I-5 where it's seeing a touch of a slowdown. 5 itself is moving well north and south from Vancouver into Portland. That's still only about a 7-minute ride. No worries on 205 in either direction. Southbound from Clackamas into Tualatin should cost you about 15 minutes. From the KXL Traffic Center, I'm John Morales.
2: Thank you, John. Well, we are waiting for that sunrise, and it's going to be a lovely day ahead. Temps right around 80 degrees by this afternoon. Lows tonight about 55. Tomorrow, a little warmer, a high of 83, but also those warmer temps could bring a little wildfire smoke back into our area. Cooling down a bit for your Thursday, a high of 74, and then 68, and a chance of an afternoon, maybe an evening shower on Friday. It is 52 degrees in Portland and Vancouver, 51 in Salem.
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2: It is 6:02. A man was found critically hurt following a Beaverton crash, but as Mitch Elliott reports, police don't believe his injuries were from the impact.
13: Beaverton police say the man in his 20s was involved in a series of events Saturday, starting with a domestic disturbance at a Beaverton apartment. Investigators say he pulled a gun on his partner. No injuries were reported, and the two separated. Later in the day, he was involved in a number of crashes along Southwest Davis and Allen Boulevard before his car crashed into a tree. He was found with what appears to have been a self-inflicted gunshot wound. He remains in critical condition. Investigators believe alcohol was a factor. 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
5: We are learning more about Thursday's deadly officer-involved shooting in Canby. According to the Clackamas County District Attorney, 34-year-old Mario Francisco Mendoza Jr., was caught trying to force his way into an apartment. When officers tried to detain him in the parking lot, they say he tried to run. During the brief pursuit, police say Mendoza fired at them. Two officers returned fire, striking the suspect. They provided immediate medical aid, but he died at the scene. According to the DA, the exchange was captured on body-worn cameras, but that footage has not been released. Both officers are now on paid leave.
2: Oregon's Fire Marshal's Office and Department of Forestry are asking for money to help offset the cost of an expensive wildfire season. As KXL's Noah Friedman reports, ODF is requesting $78 million to start.
14: Lawmakers are back in Salem this week for the Legislative Emergency Board, meant to help with urgent funding requests. Angie Lane with the Northwest Interagency Coordination Center tells our news partner KGW a lot of resources went into this record-breaking fire season.
15: Funding fire is an expensive operation. We have lots of tools we bring to the toolbox that are costly, like aviation, like your hand crews.
14: The state fire marshal is also looking for $15 million. Noah Friedman, FM News 101.
5: We're just a few days away from the full closure of southbound I-5 near the Rose Quarter, anticipated to cause extensive backups across the city. KXL's Tim Lance reports on why Oregon's Department of Transportation decided to completely shut down the freeway.
16: ODOT considered several ways to avoid a full I-5 closure for the project, according to Interim Director Chris Warner.
17: Including weekend closures, single lane closures, other options that would have taken significantly longer and cost more taxpayer dollars.
16: Warner also says keeping one lane open would mean hours-long traffic jams for up to 4 months.
17: Weekend closures would have stretched out for more than 2 summers.
16: With no guarantees, the road would be open in time for Monday morning traffic each week. He adds the decision to do this full multi-week closure will get the work done faster and provide better results. 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
2: Addiction is common in the Portland area, with state health reports showing more than 20% of adults struggling with substance use. KXL's Annette Newell reports on two longtime county employees who fought their own battles and are now helping others.
18: Multnomah County is declaring September as a special month to honor those struggling with recovery from drug and alcohol addiction. DeAndre Kanjui is the county supervisor for consumer engagement.
19: Just celebrated 11 years of clean time, and without recovery, I would not be here. 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
18: Joining him was Mario Cardenas, the program coordinator working with the Latino community.
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5: All three teens who escaped from the Tillamook Youth Correctional Facility last week are back in custody. 18-year-old Jonathan Haymond was rearrested several hours after the trio took off Wednesday. 18-year-old Noah Martin and 16-year-old Jed June Alexander were caught just after midnight Saturday in Tillamook. Martin joined Haymond in the Tillamook County Jail while Alexander returned to the youth facility.
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7: 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And here's what a few of those good people had to say about working with us. One client shares, Reynolds Defense Firm was like the one kid on the playground who stood up on my behalf when everyone else shunned me and turned away. Another client says, I cannot thank you enough for everything you did. Without your assistance, I don't think my career or my life would have been stable for a very long time. And one of my personal favorites, a lot of attorneys say they are the best, and they're not. You never said it, but you are. I hope you never need to call us, but if you or someone you believe in has been arrested for a DUI, please do call us today. 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
9: 6:10 on this Tuesday, and you're listening to Portland's Morning News live from the Swickard Studio with Heather Roberts and Grant McHill. Here are some of the stories we're following today.
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9: 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It is 6:11, and we are going to check traffic and weather. We do that together on the ones with John Morales. How are those roads looking?
11: It's still a nice, easy ride. Just be on the lookout for a little bit of maintenance on the Cesar Chavez off-ramp from eastbound I-84. Looks like traffic is getting by without too much trouble. We're not seeing delays in either direction. We do have that long-term road work in Warrendale where one lane is closed in either direction between McCord Creek and Warrendale, and the Warrendale on and off-ramps to 84 are closed along with that. So far, no delays north or south on I-5 between Vancouver and Portland, 7 minutes southbound from Vancouver into town, about 15 minutes northbound from Tualatin up to the Markham Bridge. The Sunset Highway also is moving pretty well, just a slight delay as you make your way through the Vista Ridge Tunnel. From the KXL Traffic Center, I'm John Morales.
10: Some possible early fog here and then otherwise sunny skies throughout the day. 79 degrees for our high this afternoon. Mostly clear overnight, 55 degrees for our low. Now for tomorrow, sunny, even warmer, looking at 83 degrees with some possible wildfire smoke creeping into the Portland area. Thursday and Friday, cooler, 74 Thursday, ending the week Friday with a chance of showers and 68 degrees. Right now in downtown Portland, we've got 54 degrees and fair skies.
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10: It's 6:12 and Oregon faces a potential 1-2 punch from a Cascadia subduction zone earthquake along the coast. KXL's Gail Cunningham reports the Oregon Department of Emergency Management is guiding communities to maximize their chances of survival.
12: Violent shaking could last 3 to 5 minutes, followed by tsunami waves hitting some areas of the coast in 10 minutes or less.
13: So there's really not a lot of time to evacuate.
12: The OEM's Bridget Good says the best chance of survival is a high vertical evacuation structure, such as a tower, hospital, school, or apartment complex. There are three in the U.S., two in Washington State, another at Oregon's Hatfield Marine Science Center in Newport, and a fourth is being built in Astoria. But Good says more are needed.
13: Current rough estimates are that we need about 15 to 20.
12: The state's new guidance is intended to help communities determine where the structures are needed. Gail Cunningham, FM News 101.
9: The Oregon Health Authority issued an order making the COVID-19 vaccine available for people at highest risk of severe outcomes from the virus. Children younger than 2, adults 65 and older, people of any age with underlying conditions, pregnant women, people in congregate settings, and healthcare workers. The vaccine will be covered by health insurance.
10: As many as 8 Salem-Keizer elementary schools could close by this time next fall. KXL's Brett Recamp reports on how students made their cases to the board before starting class Tuesday.
14: My little brother can meet them too. Kids have the right to learn. Please don't close our school down.
15: That fifth grader drew a loud applause during the last board meeting before the start of this school year. Superintendent Andrea Castaneda says drastic declines in enrollment gave them no choice. Next month, they'll announce which schools are in their last year. She got emotional herself to open the meeting.
16: This is a difficult moment of empathy for all of us to see each other clearly. It's our job to be deeply compassionate and aware of the importance of these decisions.
15: Brett Recamp, FM News 101.
9: An Iowa man was arrested at the Eugene Airport Thursday after authorities say he tried to get through TSA without a boarding pass. Several airport employees reported to Eugene police that 42-year-old Daniel Bevins caused a disturbance after he was denied entry. They say he tried to take someone else's boarding pass, even asked an airline employee to push him through TSA in a wheelchair, but he was denied on each attempt and reportedly grew more argumentative. Airline staff say he initially had a ticket, but it was canceled before the incident. When officers told him to leave, he asked to be taken to jail. They complied and arrested him for trespassing.
10: It's 6:15 and it's time for sports, and it's all thanks to Sawtooth Roofing. 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
17: Well, it was the night before the NFL season, Grant, and all through the Pacific Northwest, there's hope of a repeat championship season in Seattle.
18: The clock is ticking, 2-1, and that's it. And the Seattle Seahawks have won Super Bowl 60 in pretty dominating fashion.
17: Seahawks kick off the regular season at home tomorrow night against the New England Patriots. The league is starting on a Wednesday. Because of the Rams and 49ers game that's being played on Thursday in Australia, the adjustment for the Seahawks is so the defending Super Bowl champs can start the season, and as has long been the tradition. Meanwhile, Christmas came early for a Patriots star defensive back, Christian Gonzalez. The former Oregon Duck is now the highest paid cornerback in NFL history after signing a 4-year, $135 million contract extension with New England. Week one of the college season came to a conclusion last night with some drama in Tallahassee. After a 1-hour, 40-minute delay due to a power outage, Florida State and SMU played to the final seconds.
19: And Daniels just going to run and now try to pitch it.

0: backwards. Finds Robinson. Robinson throws it back, and it is intercepted by SMU's LaMondrick Spencer, and the game is over.
1: Mustangs beat the Noles in a half-lit stadium, 27-24. Week 2 kicks off this weekend for the Ducks, Beavers, and Vikings. Oregon travels to Stillwater Saturday morning for the school's first ever game at Oklahoma State. Oregon State hosts 12th-ranked Texas Tech at 4:30 in Corvallis, and the Vikings look for their first win of the season against North Dakota. That's in Hillsboro Saturday night. With sports at 15 and 45, John Eric Smith, FM News 101.
2: It's 6:17. From ABC News, Sherry Preston, the man who defended Lindsay Clancy in her deadlock Massachusetts murder trial. Kevin Reddington says he hopes she gets some help from the White House.
3: Perhaps Donald Trump, who felt compelled to speak out about this case, may very well, Mr. President, I would hope that you would consider this young lady, the type of person she is, what she's been through, and consider a pardon.
2: The jury was unable to decide if Clancy should be held criminally responsible for killing her three children because she was suffering from postpartum psychosis. A pardon, however, doesn't really work in this instance. Here's ABC legal analyst Brian Buckmeyer.
4: It doesn't make a lot of sense to me, just from a structural implication, that the president can pardon federal crimes, not state crimes.
2: Canadian tariffs on U.S. goods kicked in this morning. President Trump is threatening a Canadian plane maker as well. ABC's Jim Ryan with that.
5: As the U.S. headquarters of Bombardier, which Wichita, Kansas is home to about 1,200 employees of a Canadian aircraft builder. In an all-caps posting on Truth Social, President Trump is demanding that no more Bombardier planes be sold in the U.S. Kansas GOP gubernatorial candidate Ty Masterson, endorsed by the president, says he supports Trump's vision but not Trump's attack on a local employer. Masterson's Democratic challenger, Cindy Holscher, is slamming Masterson and the president. Jim Ryan, ABC News.
2: The British government says France and Canada will join it in banning goods from the Israeli West Bank settlements. Several EU countries, including France, Portugal, and Finland, as well as Canada, have passed similar bans. Some are wondering if a system called EMAS could have prevented deaths in the Miami Amazon cargo plane crash.
6: Miami's airport does not use EMAS, a safety system of crushable material to stop planes at the end of the runway, a system credited with saving hundreds of lives after being installed at 70 airports nationwide.
2: But not Miami. ABC's Victor Okendo on the scene. You're listening to ABC News.
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8: It is 6:20 now here on this Tuesday morning. You've got Portland's Morning News. Here are some of our top stories today.
9: Clackamas County's DA releases details of last week's deadly officer-involved shooting in Canby.
8: The countdown now on until a major I-5 closure.
9: And Queen Bee makes a sizable donation to a New York museum. Those details on the way in entertainment news at 6:27.
8: But first, it's 6:21, traffic and weather together on the ones. John Morales, it's a Monday, Tuesday, if you will. That usually means a quiet start to the day. Is that the case today?
10: It's still pretty quiet out there. You can make it a pretty quick trip. We're only just starting to see some sluggishness forming on the Sunset Highway eastbound. It taps the brakes from 217 out to the cemetery with another slow patch as you make your way through the Vista Ridge Tunnel. Only about a 7 or 8 minute drive from Cedar Hills into downtown Portland. There's a little bit of maintenance on the Cesar Chavez off-ramp from eastbound I-84. We're not really seeing delays in either direction. About 7 minutes will take you from 205 into the I-5 split. There is a small sluggish patch on westbound 224 from Lawnfield to Johnson Road, but no worries north or south on 205. 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From the KXL Traffic Center, I'm John Morales.
9: Thank you, John. A little color in the eastern sky as the sun comes up this morning. And a few clouds as well. We expect those to clear out of here. And we'll see mostly sunny skies with high around 80 degrees by this afternoon. Lows tonight in the mid-50s. And then tomorrow, a little warmer, a high of about 83. Before cooling down on Thursday, we'll look at sea temps there, about 74 degrees and then 68. And a chance of afternoon or evening showers on Friday. 52 degrees right now in downtown Portland. It's 51 in Salem, 49 in Gresham.
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8: It's 6:26, and this is Portland's Morning News. We are live from the Swickard Studio. 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
0: Business has been booming for prediction market startup Kalshi, which has raked in big bucks on predictions about everything from sports to war to the weather. Now the company says it's making money on commodity trading. Artificial intelligence may not make everything better, it turns out. New research finds students who used AI chatbots to help with their schoolwork did worse than the students who didn't use AI at all. That's according to an international economic group backed by wealthy countries like the U.S. The report found students who did not use AI to draft their writing assignments performed almost a full grade level ahead of the students who regularly used AI to write their answers.
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22: Hey, DTF St. Louis, Widow's Bay, and Bad Bunny all won big at the Creative Arts Emmy Awards over the weekend. Bad Bunny won his first Emmy for his Super Bowl halftime performance, which took home 7 awards. The late Rob Reiner was also awarded an Emmy for his guest appearance on The Bear. Chuck Sievertson, ABC News.
8: Roseanne Cash's tour now on hold. The musician postponed 3 upcoming shows due to an unexpected medical emergency. Her management team shared the news yesterday on Instagram. The affected shows are in Wyoming and Montana, and no new dates have been announced.
9: Let me breathe. Beyonce gifting $2 million to Studio Museum, a Harlem museum celebrating Black culture. The singer says she loves how the museum introduces her to up-and-coming artists.
8: And Iron Maiden announcing 2 special anniversary releases. The first is a deluxe edition of their 6th album, Somewhere in Time. It's out December 4th as a limited edition oxblood color vinyl. Then on December 11th, they release a vinyl box set of the first 9 studio albums in celebration of the band's 50th anniversary.
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9: 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I'm Heather Roberts.
8: And I'm Grant Mackill. It's now 6:30 on this Tuesday morning.
9: Here are some of our top stories today. Oregon's Fire Marshal's Office and Department of Forestry asking for money to help offset the cost of an expensive wildfire season.
8: Oregon will make some history in Oklahoma this weekend. We explain in sports at 6:45.
9: And trading just began on Wall Street. We'll have the numbers and business news coming up at 6:56.
8: 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It's 6:31. Traffic and weather together on those ones on this Tuesday morning. Here's John Morales.
10: We're starting to see a little more action now. Westbound 84 is sluggish in stretches from around the Halsey on-ramp to just past the Lloyd Center off-ramp. It's about a 10-minute ride now from 205 into the I-5 split. On the Sunset Highway, eastbound traffic is sluggish from just after Shoals Ferry through the Vista Ridge Tunnel. And southbound I-5 is starting to bunch up a little bit from Mill Plain to about midway across the Interstate Bridge. Then it opens up the rest of the way into Portland. Still no real delay northbound from Tualatin up to the Markham Bridge. That's about a 15-minute ride. 205 looks good in either direction. 15 minutes southbound will take you from Clackamas to Tualatin.

0: Beaverton police are investigating a series of events that ended Saturday evening with a car crash and a driver shot. Police believe it started earlier in the day when a Beaverton man was allegedly involved in a domestic disturbance with a gun at an apartment complex. He and his partner separated and no injuries were reported. Investigators believe he was then involved in a series of crashes along Southwest Davis and Allen Boulevard before crashing into a tree. Investigators believe alcohol was involved and that he shot himself. He was taken to the hospital in critical condition.
1: We're learning more about Thursday's deadly officer-involved shooting in Cambie. Mitch Elliott reports police fired more than 20 shots at a burglary suspect.
2: According to the Clackamas County District Attorney, 34-year-old Mario Francisco Mendoza Jr. was caught trying to force his way into an apartment. Cambie police responded and found Mendoza in the parking lot. During a brief pursuit, they say he shot at them. Two officers returned fire, striking the suspect. He died at the scene. According to the DA, police were wearing body cams, but that footage has not been released. Both officers are now on paid leave. Mitch Elliott, FM News 101.
0: Portland police investigating a fatal crash Saturday night near 35th and Belmont. A pedestrian was struck and killed at about 8 p.m. The involved driver remained at the scene and is cooperating with police. Anyone with information in the case is asked to contact the Portland Police Traffic Investigations Unit.
1: The I-5 southbound shutdown near the Rose Corridor is just a few days away. KXL's Tim Lance reports on why Oregon's Department of Transportation says closing the entire road makes the most sense.
3: ODOT says a continuous I-5 closure for several weeks will get the work done more quickly. Interim Director Chris Warner saying that wouldn't be the case with the alternatives considered.
4: Keeping one lane of open would have meant daily, hours-long traffic jams for up to 4 months.
3: And Warner says weekend closures would have stretched out more than two summers.
4: With uncertainty every Monday if the road would be open in time. Both scenarios would lead to a lower quality finished product.
3: And he insists a full closure is going to mean a better freeway designed to last 25 years. 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
0: Oregon lawmakers are back in Salem this week to discuss emergency wildfire funding amid a record-breaking season. KXL's Noah Friedman reports.
5: With about a month left in the fire season, crews have already battled wildfires across 2.5 million acres in Oregon. Angie Lane with the Northwest Coordination Center tells our news partner KGW it's not only been an expansive season, but also an expensive one.
6: To fight those large fires and keep them as small as possible, it does take a lot of effort and a lot of resources.
5: Oregon's Department of Forestry is asking the legislative's emergency board for at least $78 million. The state fire marshal has requested $15 million. 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
1: Oregon and the Portland area have long struggled with high rates of addiction. KXL's Annette Newell reports one longtime county worker is helping others recover after his own battle.
7: DeAndre Kanjui is sharing his own lived experience.
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12: You're listening to Portland's Morning News on this Tuesday, live from the Swickard studio. I'm Heather Roberts. He's Grant McHill. Here are some of the stories we're following today.
13: The hope and promise of a new school year in the Salem-Keizer district is tempered with the reality that the district will soon start closing schools.
12: It's Christmas Eve for NFL fans. Well, not literally, but it's like Christmas Eve. A former Oregon Duck opened up a record-breaking present a few days early. We'll tell you about that in sports at 6:45.
13: And Spider-Man reigns supreme over the holiday weekend. Business news at 6:57.
12: Those stories and more on the way starting in just about 90 seconds. But first, we have traffic and weather together on the ones, and it is 6:41. John Morales keeping an eye on that Tuesday morning commute for us. How are those roads?
14: Well, the minutes are starting to stack up now. We're seeing some slow-and-go traffic on southbound I-5 from around 4th Plain down to Going. Plan on just over 10 minutes for the ride from Vancouver into Portland. Still no worries in the northbound direction. On the west side, the Sunset Highway is slow in stretches from around the cemetery into the Vista Ridge Tunnel. Westbound 84 is also gritty most of the way between 205 and the I-5 split. That'll also cost you a little more than 10 minutes. So far, no worries north or south on 205. 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From the KXL Traffic Center, I'm John Morales.
13: Some early morning fog possible on the valley floor, otherwise sunshine today. 79 degrees for the high. Lows back down to 55 or so with clear skies overnight. For tomorrow, sunny and even warmer, looking at 83. Some possible wildfire smoke creeping into the Portland area. Be aware of that. Thursday and Friday, partly cloudy skies. For Thursday, a bit cooler, 74. Friday, maybe a chance of some showers, especially in the evening hours, and 68 degrees to wrap up our work week. Right now in downtown Portland, we have a few clouds out there now, and it's 53. 3 degrees.
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13: It's 6:42, and Salem-Keizer's new school year begins today, but KXL's Brett Regamp reports a lot of people are on edge as the district considers closing up to 8 elementary schools.
15: If up to 8 elementary schools were to shut down, we could be talking about thousands of elementary students being displaced and moving to other schools.
16: Kids joined adults at the last board meeting before the start of the school year. The district will identify the list of schools to close next month and vote in December. Superintendent Andrea Castaneda says declining enrollment forced their hand. She asked for cooler heads to prevail.
17: These are the moments when school leaders get treated poorly, even though they are not the decision makers. We can be great, even when things are difficult.
16: Brett Recamp, FM News 101.
12: A federal judge ruled in favor of Oregon and almost 24 other states suing the Trump administration over new postal rules for mail-in ballots. A preliminary injunction is now in place, replacing a short-term restraining order. Oregon Attorney General Dan Rayfield says this isn't the last step, but keeps elections in the hands of the state in accordance with the U.S. Constitution. Oregon Secretary of State Tobias Reed says the ruling reaffirms the November election will proceed as planned. Last week, the Trump administration asked the Supreme Court to lift the temporary restraining order.
13: A major earthquake along Oregon's coast could give people just minutes to escape a tsunami, leaving some coastal communities with little time to reach higher ground. Now KXL's Gil Cunningham reports Oregon's Department of Emergency Management encourages them to build up for safety.
18: The OEM's Bridget Good says vertical evacuation structures could help them survive.
19: A man-made structure placed within that inundation zone that provides height and safety.
18: Could be a tower, hospital, school, or apartment complex. There are only 3 in the U.S., including 2 in Washington State.
19: And then we have one here in Oregon, which is the OSU Science Center down in Newport. There is a 4th being created that's going to be part of a hospital up in Astoria.
18: But 20 more are needed in Oregon, and the OEM is helping communities figure out where to site them. Gail Cunningham, FM News 101.
12: A new survey shows 39% of men say they have tried a health or wellness trend after noticing it on social media. The Cleveland Clinic study also shows about 3/4 of men are motivated to improve their health after seeing health content on the internet. 44% say they have compared their body and overall health. Dr. Pedic Bayek of Cleveland Clinic says it's important for men to make sure the content they consume is credible. He says it's best to get advice from a healthcare professional.
13: 6:45, and it's time for sports, thanks to Sawtooth Roofing. 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Well, on the eve of the NFL season, a former Oregon Duck makes some history. From the KXL Sports Desk, here's John Eric Smith.
20: Yeah, Grant, it's going to be the rarest of rare Wednesday night games to kick off the season tomorrow when the defending champ Seattle Seahawks host the New England Patriots. You might remember how things ended back in February, which is the last time these two teams met.
21: And that will do it. Seattle reigns above them all in the NFL. The Seahawks, Super Bowl champions for the second time.
20: Kickoff tomorrow set for 5:20. But on Monday, New England broke an NFL record.
21: Break it up at the last second by Gonzalez. Oh, what a play by the Patriots' top cover man.
20: The Pats have signed superstar defensive back Christian Gonzalez to a 4-year, $135 million extension with $102 million guaranteed. That makes the former Duck the highest-paid cornerback in the history of the NFL. Meanwhile, after a too-close-for-comfort home win over Boise State on Saturday, Gonzo's former team, the second-ranked Ducks, are back at it this weekend in what will also be a historic day. When Oregon kicks it off against Oklahoma State at 9 a.m., it's going to mark the first time ever the Ducks have traveled to Stillwater for a game. Coach Dan Lanning says his squad is ready to get back on the field.
22: Some great lessons that we were able to learn as a team, but got a ton of respect for, you know, Coach Morris and what we're about to face here at Oklahoma State. I know this will be his first home game there. I'm sure it'll be an unbelievable atmosphere. I've actually never coached there, but they do a really good job.
20: Last year, Oregon creamed the Cowboys 69-3 in Eugene in the largest margin of victory against a Power 4 team in school history. Also on Saturday, Oregon State tried to earn its first win of the season. Won't be easy. 12th-ranked Texas Tech is in town 4:30 in Corvallis. With sports at 15 and 45, John Eric Smith, FM News 101.
12: It's 6:47. From ABC News, I'm Sherry Preston. The man who defended Lindsay Clancy in her deadlocked Massachusetts murder trial, Kevin Reddington, says he hopes she gets some help from the White House.
0: Perhaps Donald Trump, who felt compelled to speak out about this case, may very well, Mr. President, I would hope that you would consider this young lady, the type of person she is, what she's been through, and consider a pardon.
12: The jury was unable to decide if Clancy should be held criminally responsible for killing her three children because she was suffering from postpartum psychosis. A pardon, however, doesn't really work in this instance. Here's ABC legal analyst Brian Buckmeyer.
1: It doesn't make a lot of sense to me, just from a structural implication, that the president can pardon federal crimes, not state crimes.
12: Canadian tariffs on U.S. goods kicked in this morning. President Trump is threatening a Canadian plane maker as well. ABC's Jim Ryan with that.
2: As the U.S. headquarters of Bombardier, Wichita, Kansas is home to about 1,200 employees of a Canadian aircraft builder. In an all-caps posting on Truth Social, President Trump is demanding that no more Bombardier planes be sold in the U.S. Kansas GOP gubernatorial candidate Ty Masterson, endorsed by the president, says he supports Trump's vision but not Trump's attack on a local employer. Masterson's Democratic challenger, Cindy Holscher, is slamming Masterson and the president. Jim Ryan, ABC News.
12: The British government says France and Canada will join it in banning goods from the Israeli West Bank settlements. Several EU countries, including France, Portugal, and Finland, as well as Canada, have passed similar bans. Some are wondering if a system called EMAS could have prevented deaths in the Miami Amazon cargo plane crash.
23: Miami's airport does not use EMAS, a safety system of crushable material to stop planes at the end of the runway, a system credited with saving hundreds of lives after being installed at 70 airports nationwide.
12: But not Miami. ABC's Victor Okendo on the scene. You're listening to ABC News.
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13: It is 6:50 now on this Tuesday morning. You've got Portland's morning news. Here are some of our top stories today.
12: A man with a gunshot wound found in a Beaverton car after it crashed into a tree.
13: It's been a costly wildfire season. Oregon's fire marshal's office is asking the state for more money to cover future efforts.
12: And on Wall Street, markets are open. The Dow dropping 500 points to start the shortened week as oil prices climb. The NASDAQ and S&P 500 also in the red this morning. We'll have more numbers and business news at 6:56.
13: But first, it's 6:51, traffic and weather together on those ones. John Morales, it's a Monday, Tuesday, if you will. How are the roads on this Monday, Tuesday?
14: It's not too bad, but we are seeing things starting to bunch up a little bit. Southbound I-5 is sluggish now in stretches from 4th Plain down to around Going. You're looking at about 12 minutes for the ride from Vancouver into Portland. Still no real slow patches in the northbound direction. On the Sunset Highway, eastbound traffic is sluggish from just after Cedar Hills to 217. Then again from around Shoals Ferry into the 405 interchange. Westbound 84 is also all brake lights now from 205 into the I-5 split, and southbound 205 drags just a bit from 213 across the Abernathy Bridge. 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Try Aleve today. 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From the KXL Traffic Center, I'm John Morales.
12: Thank you, John. Well, starting off a little cloudy, maybe some fog for some people as you get up this morning, but should see mostly clear skies by this afternoon with a high of right around 80 degrees, lows tonight in the mid-50s. Tomorrow, a few degrees warmer, a high of 83, pleasant and toasty, but maybe some wildfire smoke moving into the area. Thursday, 74 for our high, and then 68 on Friday with a chance of afternoon showers. It is 52 right now in downtown Portland, 50 in Oregon City.
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30: On Wall Street, stocks opened lower, weighed down by rising energy prices. The Dow is off more than 400 points. The NASDAQ is down more than 100 points. That's about 0.5%. The S&P 500 is down 25. The so-called K-shaped economy may be taking a new shape. That's according to new data from Bank of America, which found wages for lower-income households are growing faster than wages for higher-income households. The bank's consumer Labor Accounts data shows those lower on the income scale saw wages grow in August at an annual rate of 4.7%. I'm Dom Savino with Your Money Now on FM News 101 KXL.
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8: Because I'm not just Peter Parker. I'm Spider-Man.
13: And the box office continues to be caught in Spider-Man's web. Brand New Day won the domestic box office for the sixth straight weekend. Now, when all the numbers are tallied from Labor Day, it's projected to rake in $23 million more dollars. The fourth installment in the Tom Holland-led franchise is now the third biggest release ever.
9: It was good to see you smile.
12: A new study finds one of Morgan Wallen's songs making management frown at work. According to booking agent, Wallen's Smile is the worst song for productivity in the office. Now, Morgan is on the list more than once. His song Just In Case comes in at number two.
13: After a two-year hiatus, BET is bringing back the Soul Train Awards. Now, the awards ceremony last aired in 2023. This year's ceremony will be taped in Chicago and will air Friday, November 27th.
12: And Trekkies unite. Today is your day.
10: Space, the final frontier.
12: September 8th, 1966, Star Trek began its three-season run on NBC, but there were nine spin-off TV shows, film franchises, and others.
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12: 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I'm Heather Roberts.
13: And I'm Grant Mackill. It's now 7 o'clock on this Tuesday morning.
12: Here are some of the stories we're watching this morning. The I-5 southbound shutdown in the Rose Quarter is getting closer. ODOT says the complete closure makes more sense than other options.
13: On the eve of the NFL season, a former Oregon Duck makes some history. We explain the sports at 7:15.
12: And Queen Bee makes a sizable donation to a New York museum. 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
13: 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It's 7:01. Traffic and weather together on the ones. John Morales, how are the roads on this Tuesday?
17: It's not too bad, but there's a little something for everyone right now. We're seeing slow-and-go traffic on the Sunset Highway eastbound from Shoals Ferry through the Vista Ridge Tunnel, making for about a 10-minute ride from the 217 interchange out to I-405. On the other side of the river, westbound 84 is sluggish most of the way from 205 into the I-5 split. That's about a 10-minute backup as well. Southbound I-5 drags in stretches from Mill Plain down to around Going. We're starting to see a little bit of a slow patch on northbound I-5 as you make your way across the Markham Bridge. From the KXL Traffic Center, I'm John Morales.
12: Thank you, John. We've got a mix of sun and clouds this morning, but should warm up to about 80 degrees, right around 80 degrees this afternoon. Lows tonight in the mid-50s. Tomorrow, 83 for our high, warm and pleasant. And then cooling down to about 74 Thursday, 68 on Friday. And Friday is another chance we could see some afternoon or an evening shower. 52 degrees right now in downtown Portland, 51 in Salem. It's 50 in Gresham.
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12: It is 7:02. A man was found critically hurt following a Beaverton crash, but as Magelliot reports, police don't believe his injuries were from the impact.
0: Beaverton police say the man in his 20s was involved in a series of events Saturday, starting with a domestic disturbance at a Beaverton apartment. Investigators say he pulled a gun on his partner. No injuries were reported, and the two separated. Later in the day, he was involved in a number of crashes along Southwest Davis and Allen Boulevard before his car crashed into a tree. He was found with what appears to have been a self-inflicted gunshot wound. He remains in critical condition. Investigators believe alcohol was a factor. Mitch Elliott, FM News 101.
13: We are learning more about Thursday's deadly officer-involved shooting in Canby. According to the Clackamas County District Attorney, 34-year-old Mario Francisco Mendoza Jr. was caught trying to force his way into an apartment. When officers tried to detain him in the parking lot, they say he tried to run. During the brief pursuit, police say Mendoza fired at them. Two officers returned fire, striking the suspect. They provided immediate medical aid, but he died at the scene. According to the DA, the exchange was captured on body-worn cameras, but that footage has not been released. Both officers are now on paid leave.
12: Tigard police have a man in custody for a Friday evening murder. Officers responded to a report of an assault in the parking lot of an apartment complex just before 8 p.m. Witnesses say a man shot a woman before taking off. Despite life-saving measures, the victim died of her injuries. 42-year-old Christopher Fisher was quickly identified as the suspect and found nearby. He's in the Washington County Jail, charged with second-degree murder and unlawful possession of a gun.
13: It's 7:03, and Oregon's Fire Marshal's Office and Department of Forestry are asking for money to help offset the cost of an expensive wildfire season. As KXL's Noah Friedman reports, ODF is requesting $78 million to start.
1: Lawmakers are back in Salem this week for the Legislative Emergency Board, meant to help with urgent funding requests. Angie Lane with the Northwest Interagency Coordination Center tells our news partner KGW a lot of resources went into this record-breaking fire season.
2: Funding fire is an expensive operation. We have lots of tools we bring to the toolbox that are costly, like aviation, like your hand crews.
1: The state fire marshal is also looking for $15 million. Noah Friedman, FM News 101.
12: We are just a few days away from the full closure of southbound I-5 near the Rose Quarter, anticipated to cause extensive backups across the city. KXL's Tim Lance reports on why Oregon's Department of Transportation decided to completely shut down the freeway.
7: ODOT considered several ways to avoid a full I-5 closure for the project, according to Interim Director Chris Warner.
14: Including weekend closures, single lane closures, other options that would have taken significantly longer and cost more taxpayer dollars.
7: Warner also says keeping one lane open would mean hours-long traffic jams for up to 4 months.
14: Weekend closures would have stretched out for more than 2 summers.
7: With no guarantees, the road would be open in time for Monday morning traffic each week. He adds the decision to do this full multi-week closure will get the work done faster and provide better results. 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
13: As many as 8 Salem Kaiser Elementary schools could close by this time next fall. KXL's Brett Recamp reports on how students made their cases to the board before starting class today.
18: My little brother can meet them too. Kids have the right to learn. Please don't close our school down.
19: That fifth grader drew a loud applause during the last board meeting before the start of this school year. Superintendent Andrea Castaneda says drastic declines in enrollment gave them no choice. Next month, they'll announce which schools are in their last year. She got emotional herself to open the meeting.
20: This is a difficult moment of empathy for all of us to see each other clearly. It's our job to be deeply compassionate and aware of the importance of these decisions.
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16: Parents have been waiting since and dreading it for weeks. 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
12: It is 10 past 7 o'clock on this Tuesday, September 8th, and you are listening to Portland's Morning News live from the Swickard Studio with Heather Roberts and Grant McHale. 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
31: Oregon's Department of Emergency Management is helping coastal communities prepare for vertical evacuation in the event of a tsunami.
12: A little bit of drama in the dark to end the first week of the college football season. 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
31: And on Wall Street, the Dow dropped 600 points to start the shortened trading week as oil prices climb. 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
12: Those stories and more on the way starting in just about 90 seconds. But first, we have traffic and weather together on the ones, and it is 7:11. Good morning, John Morales. How are those roads looking?
0: Well, they are losing momentum on southbound I-205. That tightens up from 213 out to about Stafford. So far, we're not really seeing any slow traffic northbound. A westbound 84, however, that is tough from 205 all the way into the I-5 split. That's about a 12-minute ride. Eastbound 84 is also a little sluggish from the I-5 interchange out to about the Lloyd on-ramp. On the Sunset Highway, eastbound traffic is patchy from Cedar Hills all the way through the Vista Ridge Tunnel, and southbound I-5 is slow from just across the interstate bridge down to around Going. No real concerns northbound. Now from the KXL Traffic Center, I'm John Morales.
31: Some possible early valley fog across the floor here, but otherwise sunny skies today, about 79 degrees for the high. Mostly clear skies overnight, back down to 55. For Wednesday, sunny and warm. Possible wildfire smoke making its way into Portland, 83 for tomorrow. Then things cool down on Thursday to 74. Friday, 68 with a chance of showers. Right now in downtown Portland, a few clouds out there, but the sun is out.

0: It's 53 degrees.
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0: It's 7:12 and Oregon faces a potential 1-2 punch from a Cascadia subduction zone earthquake along the coast. KXL's Gil Cunningham reports the Oregon Department of Emergency Management is guiding communities to maximize their chances of survival.
2: Violent shaking could last 3 to 5 minutes, followed by tsunami waves hitting some areas of the coast in 10 minutes or less.
3: So there's really not a lot of time to evacuate.
2: The OEM's Bridget Good says the best chance of survival is a high vertical evacuation structure, such as a tower, hospital, school, or apartment complex. There are three in the U.S., two in Washington State, another at Oregon's Hatfield Marine Science Center in Newport, and a fourth is being built in Astoria. But Good says more are needed.
3: Current rough estimates are that we need about 15 to 20.
2: The state's new guidance is intended to help communities determine where the structures are needed. Gail Cunningham, FM News 101.
1: The Oregon Health Authority issued an order making the COVID-19 vaccine available for people at highest risk of severe outcomes from the virus. Children younger than 2, adults 65 and older, people of any age with underlying conditions, pregnant women, people in congregate settings, and healthcare workers. The vaccine will be covered by health insurance.
0: There appears to be a shortage of estrogen patches used to treat symptoms of menopause. The Food and Drug Administration says it's aware of reports of patients having difficulty accessing the patches and is working with manufacturers to increase supply. The FDA says more women have been seeking treatment for symptoms of menopause, leading to a surge in demand. The supply of FDA-approved patches has nearly doubled over the last year.
1: Addiction is common in the Portland area, with state health reports showing more than 20% of adults struggling with substance use. KXL's Annette Newell reports on two longtime county employees who fought their own battles and are now helping others.
4: Multnomah County is declaring September as a special month to honor those struggling with recovery from drug and alcohol addiction. DeAndre Kanjui is the county supervisor for consumer engagement.
5: Just celebrated 11 years of clean time, and without recovery, I would not be here. 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
4: Joining him was Mario Cardenas, the program coordinator working with the Latino community.
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7: Yeah, Grant, 'twas the night before the NFL season, and all through the Pacific Northwest, we're hoping for a repeat championship season in Seattle.
8: The clock is ticking, 2-1, and that's it. And the Seattle Seahawks have won Super Bowl 60 in pretty dominating fashion.
7: Can I do the rest of this report while rhyming? The Seahawks kick off the regular season at home tomorrow night against the New England Patriots. The league is starting on a Wednesday because of the Rams and 49ers game that is happening Thursday in Australia. Adjustment for the Seahawks is so the defending Super Bowl champs can start the season, as has long been tradition. Meanwhile, Christmas came early for Patriots star defensive back Christian Gonzalez. The former Oregon Duck is now the highest paid cornerback in NFL history after signing a 4-year, $135 million contract extension with New England. Week one of the college season came to conclusion last night with some drama in Tallahassee. After a 1 hour and 40 minute delay due to a power outage, Florida State and SMU played to the final seconds.
9: And Daniels just going to run and now try to pitch it backwards. Finds Robinson. Robinson throws it back and it is intercepted by SMU's LaMondrick Spencer, and the game is over.
7: Mustangs beat the Nobles in halftime in a half-lit stadium, 27-24. They played the whole game. Week two kicks off this weekend for the Ducks, Beavers, and Vikings. Oregon travels to Stillwater Saturday morning for the school's first ever game at Oklahoma State. Oregon State hosts 12th-ranked Texas Tech at 4:30 in Corvallis, and the Vikings look for their first win of the season against North Dakota. That game in Hillsboro on Saturday night. With sports at 15 and 45, John Eric Smith, FM News 101.
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0: Cherry Preston. As the country prepares to mark 25 years since the 9/11 attacks, New York City Mayor Zoran Mamdani is today releasing nearly 200,000 documents related to the air quality around Ground Zero after the towers fell. Mayor Mamdani on the first responders, many of whom have since died.
1: We hold an obligation to each of those New Yorkers to ensure that never forget is not just a platitude, but that it is something material, to lead with the honesty and responsibility that have too long been lacking, and to fight for those who were there, devoted to the city that they loved.
0: About three times more people have died from 9/11-related illnesses than died in the initial attacks. The release of the files, ending a multi-year legal battle over records concerning air quality and health concerns following 9/11. Oil prices are climbing again, back to just under $100 a barrel, that following the latest fighting in the Middle East. ABC senior political correspondent Rachel Scott.
2: Iranian-backed Houthi rebels in Yemen launched a wave of strikes on Saudi Arabia, a key partner to the United States. The kingdom says that this wounded about 70 people and that those strikes hit oil facilities in the area. The U.S. and Iran also traded strikes over the weekend. All of this escalation comes as a new report from Brown University says American consumers are paying $100 billion more in energy costs due to this war.
0: The lawyer for Lindsey Clancy says he would be open to a plea deal with District Attorney Tim Cruz.
3: I hope, however, after sitting through this trial and seeing the evidence that was presented from the government as well as from the defense, that he would revisit that issue and hopefully would be able to work something out that would be acceptable to both sides.
0: Reddington telling Good Morning America he'd welcome a pardon from President Trump as well, even though Trump can pardon only those convicted of federal crimes, not state crimes. 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
6: It's 7:20 now on this Tuesday morning. You've got Portland's morning news. Here are some of our top stories today.
7: Clackamas County's DA releases details of last week's deadly officer-involved shooting in Canby.
6: The countdown is on until a major I-5 closure.
7: Plus, Roseanne Cash forced to take a break from touring. We've got those details in entertainment news at 7:27.
6: But first, it's 7:21, traffic and weather together on the ones. John Morales, how are things on the roads on this Tuesday?
8: There is a growing line of brake lights on the Sunset Highway. Eastbound 26 is slow from 158th Avenue all the way through the Vista Ridge Tunnel. That'll set you back about 20 minutes. We're also seeing just a small slow patch on southbound 405 from the 30 merge down to Burnside. Southbound I-5 is slow in stretches from Mill Plain down to about Going. No real worries northbound. There is a small slow patch on southbound 217 between 99W and the I-5 interchange. Southbound 205 is still heavy from around 213 out to Blankenship. No worries in the northbound direction. 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
7: Thank you, John. Well, we're getting some sunshine here, finally clearing out those morning clouds. And we are going to warm up to right around 80 degrees by this afternoon. Lows tonight in the mid-50s. Tomorrow, a little warmer, very pleasant, a high of 83, maybe a little wildfire haze in the air. Thursday, a high of 74 as we cool down just a bit. 68 on Friday, and that is the next chance we could see an afternoon or an evening shower. 52 degrees right now in downtown Portland. It's 51 in Hillsboro.
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17: On Wall Street, it's a down start to the holiday shortened trading week, and losses are extending as oil prices continue to rise. The Dow is off more than 600 points. That's more than 1%. The Nasdaq's down 150 points, and the S&P 500 is off 35. Car makers all over the world are stretching to stay profitable amid tariffs and keep pace with Chinese rivals. Jaguar Land Rover, Britain's biggest automaker, says it's cutting 4,000 jobs and redirecting that money toward EV production. Meanwhile, Volkswagen struck a deal with an Israeli investment group, turning one of its car plants into a defense facility making military equipment. I'm Dom Savino with Your Money Now on FM News 101 KXL.
7: It is 727.
18: Hey. DTF St. Louis, Widow's Bay, and Bad Bunny all won big at the Creative Arts Emmy Awards over the weekend. Bad Bunny won his first Emmy for his Super Bowl halftime performance, which took home 7 awards. The late Rob Reiner was also awarded an Emmy for his guest appearance on The Bear. Chuck Sievertson, ABC News.
6: Roseanne Cash's tour has been put on hold. The musician postponed 3 upcoming shows due to an unexpected medical emergency. Her management team shared that news yesterday on Instagram. Now, the affected shows are in Wyoming and Montana, and no new dates have been announced. Let me
7: breathe. Beyonce gifted $2 million to Studio Museum, a Harlem museum celebrating Black culture. The singer says she loves how the museum introduces her to up-and-coming artists.
6: Heather, calm your excitement. I can see it.
7: I'm making up my Christmas list now.
6: That's right. Iron Maiden announcing 2 special anniversary releases. The first is a deluxe edition of their 6th album, Somewhere in Time. It's out December 4th. A limited edition, this is why you like it, oxblood colored vinyl. I don't know what oxblood looks like, but it sounds cool.
7: I'm looking it up, and it is a dark shade of maroon.
6: Okay.
7: It actually is really a color.
6: Sounds like oxblood. Yeah. Then on December 11th, they release a vinyl box set of their first 9 studio albums, all in celebration of the band's 50th anniversary.
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7: 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I'm Heather Roberts.
6: And I'm Grant Mackill. 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
7: Here are some of our top stories today. A man with a gunshot wound found in a Beaverton car after it crashed into a tree.
6: It's Christmas Eve for NFL fans, but a former Oregon Duck opened up a record-breaking present a few days early. Explain the sports at 7:45.
7: And Canada's retaliatory tariffs on over $27 billion in U.S. goods are now in effect. We have more business news at 7:56.
6: 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It's 7:31, traffic and weather together on the ones. John Morales, how are things looking on this Tuesday?
8: We are seeing stop-and-go traffic now on westbound 84 from before 205 all the way into the I-5 interchange. That stretch will set you back about 20 minutes. Eastbound 84 is also sluggish from 5 out to about the 16th Avenue on-ramp. There is a crowd on southbound 205 from just after 82nd Drive out to around Blankenship. Northbound 205 is also starting to bog down from before Foster up to around Powell. And there's slow traffic on the Sunset Highway eastbound. That is tough from 185th all the way into the Vista Ridge Tunnel. From the KXL Traffic Center, I'm John Morales.
7: Thank you, John. We've got a few high clouds out there, but overall in for a mostly sunny day. Highs near 80 by this afternoon. Lows tonight in the mid-50s. Tomorrow, maybe a little wildfire haze moving in, but still overall a pleasant day, a high of 83, 74 for Thursday, and then cooling down to about 68 Friday with a chance of afternoon or evening showers. 55 degrees right now in downtown Portland. It's 52 in Salem, 50 in Gresham.
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1: In Beaverton, police are investigating a series of events that ended Saturday evening with a car crash and a driver shot. Police believe it started earlier in the day when a man was allegedly involved in a domestic disturbance with a gun at an apartment complex. He and his partner separated and no injuries were reported. But investigators believe he was then involved in a series of crashes along Southwest Davis and Allen Boulevard before crashing into a tree. Investigators believe alcohol was involved and that he shot himself. He was taken to the hospital in critical condition.
0: Oregon lawmakers are back in Salem this week to discuss the emergency wildfire funding amid a record-breaking season. Here's KXL's Noah Friedman.
2: With about a month left in the fire season, crews have already battled wildfires across 2.5 million acres in Oregon. Angie Lane with the Northwest Coordination Center tells our news partner KGW it's not only been an expansive season, but also an expensive one.
3: To fight those large fires and keep them as small as possible, it does take a lot of effort and a lot of resources.
2: Oregon's Department of Forestry is asking the Legislative Emergency Board for at least $78 million. The state fire marshal has requested $15 million. Noah Friedman, FM News 101.
1: The I-5 southbound shutdown near the Rose Quarter is just a few days away. KXL's Tim Lance reports on why Oregon's Department of Transportation says closing the entire road makes the most sense.
4: ODOT says a continuous I-5 closure for several weeks will get the work done more quickly. Interim Director Chris Warner saying that wouldn't be the case with the alternatives considered.
5: Keeping one lane of open would have meant daily, hours-long traffic jams for up to 4 months.
4: And Warner says weekend closures would have stretched out more than 2 summers.
5: With uncertainty every Monday if the road would be open in time. Both scenarios would lead to a lower quality finished product.
4: And he insists a full closure is going to mean a better freeway designed to last 25 years. 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
0: Oregon and the Portland area have long struggled with high rates of addiction. KXL's Annette Newell reports one longtime county worker is helping others recover after his own battle.
6: DeAndre Kanjui is sharing his own lived experience.
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6: And Multnomah County Commissioners Megan Moyer and Julia Brim Edwards also spoke about the importance of recovery.
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9: 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It's about having a safe place to live, supportive relationships, and a healthy and fulfilling life.
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1: 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The one-year extension gives time for state and regional partners to find a long-term solution.
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8: It is 7:40 and you're listening to Portland's Morning News on this Tuesday, live from the Swickard Studio. He's Grant McHill. I'm Heather Roberts. Here are some of the stories we're following today.
9: A new school year filled with hope in the Salem-Keizer District is tempered with the reality that the district will soon start closing schools.
8: Oregon will make some history in Oklahoma this weekend. We'll explain in sports at 7:45.
9: And employers are frowning over a Morgan Wallen song about smiling. We explain in entertainment news at 7:57.
8: Stories and more on the way starting in just about 90 seconds. But first, we have traffic and weather together on the ones, and it is 7:41. John Morales in the KXL Traffic Center. How is this Tuesday morning commute?
10: It's a real struggle on the Sunset Highway. Eastbound traffic is stop and go from Rock Creek all the way into the 405 interchange. That's about a 30-minute ride right now. And then you're going to find some slow traffic on northbound 405 from Broadway up to the Sunset Highway. Southbound, it's tight from the 30 interchange down to about Burnside. We're seeing stop and go traffic in stretches on southbound I-5 from 4th Plain down to about Broadway. Northbound 5 is sluggish now from 205 to Lower Boone's Ferry. Then again, as you make your way around Terwilliger Curve. 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From the KXL Traffic Center, I'm John Morales.
9: Well, sunny skies expected today. Temperatures is expected to reach almost 80, about 79, maybe 80 in your neighborhood. Mostly clear overnight, down to 55. For tomorrow, a sunshiny day with about 83 degrees for the high. Maybe a little bit of smoke coming into Portland. Again, that's for tomorrow. Right now, in downtown Portland, though, the sun is out and it's 52 degrees.
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9: It's 7:42 and Salem-Keizer's new school year begins today. But KXL's Brett Recamp reports a lot of people are on edge as the district considers closing up to 8 elementary schools.
11: If up to 8 elementary schools were to shut down, we could be talking about thousands of elementary students being displaced and moving to other schools.
12: Kids joined adults at the last board meeting before the start of the school year. The district will identify the list of schools to close next month and vote in December. Superintendent Andrea Castaneda says declining enrollment forced their hand. She asked for cooler heads to prevail.
13: These are the moment when school leaders get treated poorly, even though they are not the decision maker.

0: Makers. We can be great, even when things are difficult.
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2: A major earthquake along Oregon's coast could give people just minutes to escape a tsunami, leaving some coastal communities with little time to reach higher ground. Now, KXL's Gail Cunningham reports, Oregon's Department of Emergency Management encourages them to build up for safety.
3: The OEM's Bridget Good says vertical evacuation structures could help them survive.
4: A man-made structure placed within that inundation zone that provides height and safety.
3: Could be a tower, hospital, school, or apartment complex. There are only three in the U.S., including two in Washington State.
4: And then we have one here in Oregon, which is the OSU Science Center down in Newport. There is a fourth being created that's going to be part of a hospital up in Astoria.
3: But 20 more are needed in Oregon, and the OEM is helping communities figure out where to site them. Gail Cunningham, FM News 101.
5: It's 7:44. We now turn to Lars Larson for commentary and the Rose City Wrap.
6: Hey, thank you, Grant. Could any conservative hope for a better way to send a message about the failed leadership of Oregon than this week's freeway Armageddon starting on Friday? Not a chance. And the burden falls the hardest on the most liberal voting bloc in Multnomah County. Southbound lanes of I-5 shut down entirely on Friday, and they'll stay closed for five long weeks. ODOT, the hated multi-billion dollar state agency, predicts some folks will see their travel times double or even triple. Now, I'm not suggesting the repairs are not necessary, but if elected leaders of the state, all of them Democrats, had not severely and deliberately undersized freeways and even surface streets for decades, the closure would not hurt nearly as much. But if the pain has to come, let it come to the Democrat Party's stronghold of Portlandia. When the legislature tried to slam the whole state with billions in new taxes to fund ODOT, voters statewide rejected it 83-17%, a 70% rejection in Multnomah County. Voters told ODOT to live within its means, a message Governor Kotek and her party of slavery have turned a deaf ear to. Give them a wake-up call when your ballots show up in just over a month. That's the Rose City Wrap. Join me at noon on KXL for 4 hours of honestly provocative talk. I'm Lars Larson.
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7: I bring the historical vibes, Heather. It'll be the rarest of rare Wednesday night games to kick off the season tomorrow when the defending champion Seattle Seahawks host the New England Patriots. You might remember how things ended in February, which is the last time these two teams met.
8: And that will do it. Seattle reigns above them all in the NFL. The Seahawks, Super Bowl champions for the second time.
7: Kickoff tomorrow, set for 5:20. Now, yesterday, New England broke an NFL record.
8: Broken up at the last second by Gonzalez. Oh, what a play by the Patriots' top cover man.
7: Now, the Pats have signed superstar defensive back Christian Gonzalez to a four-year, $135 million extension with $102 million guaranteed. That makes the former Duck the highest-paid cornerback in the history of the NFL. Meanwhile, after a too-close-for-comfort home win over Boise State Saturday, Gonzo's former team, the second-ranked Ducks, are back at it this weekend in what will also be a historic day when Oregon kicks it off against Oklahoma State at 9 a.m. It's going to mark the first time ever the Ducks have traveled to Stillwater for a game. And last year, Oregon creamed the Cowboys 69-3 in Eugene in the largest margin of victory against a Power 4 team in school history. With sports at 15:45. 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
9: From ABC News, I'm Sherry Preston. As the country prepares to mark 25 years since the 9/11 attacks, New York City Mayor Zoran Mamdani is today releasing nearly 200,000 documents related to the air quality around Ground Zero after the towers fell. Mayor Mamdani on the first responders, many of whom have since died.
10: We hold an obligation to each of those New Yorkers to ensure that never forget is not just a platitude, but that it is something material, to lead with the honesty and responsibility that have too long been lacking, and to fight for those who were there, devoted to the city that they loved.
11: About three times more people have died from 9/11-related illnesses than died in the initial attacks. The release of the files, ending a multi-year legal battle over records concerning air quality and health concerns following 9/11. Oil prices are climbing again, back to just under $100 a barrel, that following the latest fighting in the Middle East. ABC senior political correspondent Rachel Scott.
12: Iranian-backed Houthi rebels in Yemen launched a wave of strikes on Saudi Arabia, a key partner to the United States. The kingdom says that this wounded about 70 people and that those strikes hit oil facilities in the area. The U.S. and Iran also traded strikes over the weekend. All of this escalation comes as a new report from Brown University says American consumers are paying $100 billion more in energy costs due to this war.
11: The lawyer for Lindsey Clancy says he would be open to a plea deal with District Attorney Tim Cruz.
13: I hope, however, after sitting through this trial and seeing the evidence that was presented from the government as well as from the defense, that he would revisit that issue and hopefully would be able to work something out that would be acceptable to both sides.
11: Reddington telling Good Morning America he'd welcome a pardon from President Trump as well, even though Trump can pardon only those convicted of federal crimes, not state crimes. 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
14: Man, I love this place. I've been surfing here since I was a kid. Now, seeing my grandson out on the water, it means everything to me. Watching him and taking in the blue waves, the sea breeze, the blurry horizon.
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2: It is 10 till 8 o'clock on this Tuesday. Here's a recap of some of the top local stories we're following on Portland's Morning News.
5: A man with a gunshot wound is found in a Beaverton car after it crashed into a tree.
2: It's been a costly wildfire season. Oregon's fire marshal's office asking the state for extra money to cover it.
5: And President Trump wants a Canadian aircraft builder that needs to move to the U.S. or else. Business news at 7:56.
2: But first, we have traffic and weather together on the ones, and it is 7:51. John Morales, good morning. How are those roads?
16: Well, it looks like we've got a stall on the westbound Highway 500 connector ramp to southbound I-5. Traffic there is backed up nearly to 15th Avenue, and it is joining an already slow ride on southbound I-5 that's heavy from Highway 500 down to around Broadway. Just over 20 minutes for the ride from Vancouver into Portland. Northbound 5 is sluggish through Wilsonville, then again from 205 to Lower Boone's Ferry, and you're going to pump the brakes again as you make your way around Terwilliger Curve. Southbound 205 is also heavy from before 82nd Drive. Drive out to about Blankenship. Northbound traffic is slow from just after Sunnyside Road up to Powell. 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From the KXL Traffic Center, I'm John Morales.
5: Looking at sunshine throughout the day today, 79, 80 degrees for the high. Tonight, mostly clear, 55 for the low. For tomorrow, even warmer, up to 83 with sunshine. Maybe some wildfire smoke coming into our area. Thursday and Friday, a bit cooler. Thursday, 74. Friday, looking at 68 with a chance of showers. Why not? Sneak peek to the weekend. We've got likely showers on Saturday, mostly sunny on Sunday. Right now in downtown Portland, it's sunny out there and it's 52 degrees.
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23: Business has been booming for prediction market startup Kalshi, which has raked in big bucks, letting you bet on the outcome of everything, from sports to war to the weather. Now the company says it's making money on commodity trading. Kalshi says trading in prediction markets for things like oil and gas is up to $400 million a month. Boston Scientific is still investigating the cyber attack last month that disrupted the company's ability to process and ship orders worldwide, but the medical device maker already knows the results is a drag on business. This morning, Boston Scientific said it's going to come up short of its revenue and profit targets this quarter. I'm Dom Savino with Your Money Now on FM News 101 KXL.
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5: Sorry, I was just so excited to say that the box office continues to be caught in Spider-Man's web.
24: Because I'm not just Peter Parker. I'm Spider-Man.
5: Brand New Day won the domestic box office for the sixth straight weekend. When all the numbers are tallied from Labor Day, it's projected to rake in $23 million more bucks. Now the fourth installment in the Tom Holland-led franchise is now the third biggest release ever.
2: Apparently this song, not good for the workplace.
25: It was good to see you smile.
2: A new study finds Morgan Wallen's song is making management frown at work. According to Booking Agent, that song, Smile, is the worst song for productivity in the office. Now, Morgan is on the list more than once. His song, Just In Case, coming in at number two.
5: Well, after a two-year hiatus, BET is bringing back the Soul Train Awards. The awards ceremony last aired in 2023. This year's ceremony will be taped in Chicago and will air Friday, November 27th.
2: Trekkies unite. Today is your day.
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2: 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And the Guinness World Records listed as the most successful science fiction televised franchise in the world.
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2: 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I'm Heather Roberts.
5: And I'm Grant Mackill. It's now 8 o'clock on this Tuesday morning.
2: Here are some of our top stories today. That big full closure of I-5 southbound is just days away. ODOT says the inconvenient project will be worth it in the long run.
5: A little bit of drama in the dark to end the first week of the college football season. Sports is at 8:15.
2: And Roseanne Cash forced to take a break from touring. We'll have those details in entertainment news at 8:27.
5: All of that plus more starts in 90 seconds. But first, it's 8:01. Traffic and weather together on the ones. Sean Morales, it's a Monday feeling Tuesday. How do the roads look on this Tuesday?
16: Well, you can tell people are working on their ways to get around that upcoming I-5 closure. Southbound 205 is slow in stretches from the I-5 split all the way down to around Airport Way. That whole stretch will set you back about 20 minutes. There's more heavy traffic southbound on 205 from 82nd Drive out to Blankenship. Northbound traffic is sluggish from just after Sunnyside up to Powell. On the west side of things, northbound 217 is crowded around Greenberg up to just past Denny. Southbound 217 is spotty from Highway 10 all the way down to the I-5 interchange. Eastbound Sunset Highway is very tough from 185th all the way through the Vista Ridge Tunnel. From the KXL Traffic Center, I'm John Morales.
2: Thank you, John. Well, we started off with some clouds this morning, but they are starting to burn off, and we should enjoy mostly sunny skies for the rest of the day. Highs right around 80 degrees this afternoon. Lows tonight about 55. Tomorrow, maybe a little fire haze, but overall a warm and pleasant day, a high of 83. Thursday, cooling down to about 74, and then 68 on Friday with a good chance we're going to see a little more rain in the afternoon or evening, maybe both. 55 degrees right now in downtown Portland. It's 54 4 in Salem.
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2: It is 8:02. A man was found critically hurt following a Beaverton crash, but as Mitch Elliott reports, police don't believe his injuries were from the impact.
9: Beaverton police say the man in his 20s was involved in a series of events Saturday, starting with a domestic disturbance at a Beaverton apartment. Investigators say he pulled a gun on his partner. No injuries were reported, and the two separated. Later in the day, he was involved in a number of crashes along Southwest Davis and Allen Boulevard before his car crashed into a tree. He was found with what appears to have been a self-inflicted gunshot wound. He remains in critical condition. Investigators believe alcohol was a factor. Mitch Elliott, FM News 101.
5: We are learning more about Thursday's deadly officer-involved shooting in Cambie. According to the Clackamas County District Attorney, 34-year-old Mario Francisco Mendoza Jr. was caught trying to force his way into an apartment. When officers tried to detain him in the parking lot, they say he tried to run. During the brief pursuit, police say Mendoza fired at them. Two officers returned fire, striking the suspect. They provided immediate medical aid, but he died at the scene. According to the DA, the exchange was captured on body-worn cameras, but that footage has not been released. Both officers are now on paid leave.
2: It is 8:03, and we're just a few days away from the full closure of southbound I-5 near the Rose Quarter, anticipated to cause extensive backups across the city. KXL's Tim Lance reports on why Oregon's Department of Transportation decided to completely shut down the freeway.
10: ODOT considered several ways to avoid a full I-5 closure for the project, according to Interim Director Chris Warner.
11: Including weekend closures, single lane closures, other options that would have taken significantly longer and cost more taxpayer dollars.
10: Warner also says keeping one lane open would mean hours-long traffic jams for up to 4 months.
11: Weekend closures would have stretched out for more than 2 summers.
10: With no guarantees, the road would be open in time for Monday morning traffic each week. He adds the decision to do this full multi-week closure will get the work done faster and provide better results. Tim Lance, FM News 101.
5: Oregon's Fire Marshal's Office and the Department of Forestry are asking for money to help offset the cost of an expensive wildfire season. As KXL's Noah Friedman reports, ODF is requesting $78 million to start.
12: Lawmakers are back in Salem this week for the Legislative Emergency Board, meant to help with urgent funding requests. Angie Lane with the Northwest Interagency Coordination Center tells our news partner KGW a lot of resources went into this record-breaking fire season.
13: Funding fire is an expensive operation. We have lots of tools we bring to the toolbox that are costly, like aviation, like your hand crews.
12: The state fire marshal is also looking for $15 million. 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
2: Addiction is common in the Portland area, with state health reports showing more than 20% of adults struggle with substance use. KXL's Annette Newell reports on two longtime county employees who have fought their own battles and are now helping others.
14: Multnomah County is declaring September as a special month to honor those struggling with recovery from drug and alcohol addiction. DeAndre Kanjui is the county supervisor for consumer engagement.
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1: 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Then we have tree debris, leaks, and moss to deal with. 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
9: On the minds of many in the Salem-Keizer School District on this first day of school is the fact the district will be closing some of them next year.
8: On the eve of the NFL season, a former Oregon Duck makes history. We've got that in sports at 8:15.
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8: 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It is 8:11, and since we have traffic and weather together on the ones, it's a good time for us to check in with John Morales and get an update on that morning commute. How's it going?
10: Well, it looks like the Sunset Highway is getting the worst of it right now. That is stop and go eastbound from Rock Creek all the way into the 405 interchange. That's about a 35-minute ride. And you're going to find some heavy traffic on northbound 405 from Broadway up to the Sunset Highway. Southbound 405 tightens up from just before the 30 merge all the way down to the 26 interchange as well. We're seeing sluggish traffic on northbound 217 from Greenberg up to about Allen. Southbound traffic is heavy from Shoals Ferry most of the way down to the I-5 interchange, and westbound 84 is still really struggling from just before 205 all the way out to the I-5 merge. From the KXL Traffic Center, I'm John Morales.
9: Sunshine today. The sky's going to look good, about 79, 80 degrees for the high. Mostly clear skies overnight down to 55. For tomorrow, even warmer, 83, but possible wildfire smoke creeping into our area. Thursday, cooler, 74. Friday, looking at some showers and 68. Right now in downtown Portland, the sun is out. It's 52 degrees.
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9: It is now 8:12, and as many as 8 Salem-Keizer elementary schools could close by this time next fall. KXL's Brett Recamp reports on how students made their cases to the board before starting class today.
11: My little brother can meet them too. Kids have the right to learn.
5: Please don't close our school down.
11: That fifth grader drew a loud applause during the last board meeting before the start of this school year. Superintendent Andrea Castaneda says drastic declines in enrollment gave them no choice. Next month, they'll announce which schools are in their last year. She got emotional herself to open the meeting.
12: This is a difficult moment of empathy for all of us to see each other clearly. It's our job to be deeply compassionate and aware of the importance of these decisions.
11: Brett Recamp, FM News 101.
8: Americans are not

0: happy with the education system these days?
1: Satisfaction in a K-12 education in the U.S. is down to 32%, a record low in the 27-year history of the Gallup survey on the issue. Satisfaction averaged 44% since 1999, peaking at 53% in 2004. Schools received their highest marks for preparing students to adapt to new technologies, their lowest marks for developing skills in critical thinking or problem solving. I'm Rory O'Neill.
2: Oregon faces a potential 1-2 punch from a Cascadia subduction zone earthquake along the coast. KXL's Gail Cunningham reports the Oregon Department of Emergency Management is guiding communities to maximize their chances of survival.
3: Violent shaking could last 3 to 5 minutes, followed by tsunami waves hitting some areas of the coast in 10 minutes or less.
4: So there's really not a lot of time to evacuate.
3: The OEM's Bridget Good says the best chance of survival is a high vertical evacuation structure, such as a tower, hospital, school, or apartment complex. There are 3 in the U.S., 2 in Washington State, another at Oregon's Hatfield Marine Science Center in Newport, and a 4th is being built in Astoria. But Good says more are needed.
4: Current rough estimates say that we need about 15 to 20.
3: The state's new guidance is intended to help communities determine where the structures are needed. Gail Cunningham, FM News 101.
0: A federal judge ruled in favor of Oregon and almost 24 other states suing the Trump administration over new postal rules for mail-in ballots. A preliminary injunction is now in place, replacing a restraining order. Oregon Attorney General Dan Rayfield says this is not the last step, but keeps elections in the hands of the state in accordance with the U.S. Constitution. Oregon Secretary of State Tobias Reed says the ruling reaffirms the November election will proceed as planned. Last week, the Trump administration asked the Supreme Court to lift the temporary restraining order.
2: It's 8:15 and it's time for sports thanks to Sawtooth Roofing. 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From the KXL Sports Desk, here's John Eric Smith.
5: 'Twas the night before the NFL season, and all through the Pacific Northwest, there's hope for a repeat championship season in Seattle.
6: The clock is ticking, 2-1, and that's it. And the Seattle Seahawks have won Super Bowl 60 in pretty dominating fashion.
5: Yeah, the Seahawks kick off regular season at home tomorrow night against the New England Patriots. The league is starting on a Wednesday because of the Rams and 49ers game that's being played on Thursday in, get this, Australia. The adjustment for the Seahawks is on the defending, so the defending Super Bowl champs can start the season, which has been a long-running tradition. Meanwhile, Christmas came early for Patriots star defensive back Christian Gonzalez. The former Oregon Duck is now the highest-paid cornerback in NFL history, after he signed a 4-year, $135 million contract extension with New England. Week one of the college season came to a conclusion last night with some, we're going to call it drama, in Tallahassee after a 1-hour, 40-minute delay due to a power outage. Florida State and SMU played to the final seconds.
7: And Daniels just going to run and now try to pitch it backwards. Finds Robinson. Robinson throws it back, and it is intercepted by SMU's LaMondrick Spencer, and the game is over.
5: Mustangs beat the Noles in a half-lit stadium, 27-24. Week 2 kicks off this weekend for Ducks, Beavs, and Vikings. Oregon travels to Stillwater Saturday morning for the school's first ever game at Oklahoma State. Oregon State hosts 12th-ranked Texas Tech at 4:30 in Corvallis. And the Vikings look for their first win of the season against North Dakota. That's in Hillsboro Saturday night. With sports at 15 and 45, John Eric Smith, FM News 101.
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8: From ABC News, I'm Sherry Preston. As the nation marks 25 years since the September 11th attacks, New York City is releasing thousands of pages of documents about the air at Ground Zero after the attacks. New York City Mayor Zoran Mamdani.
9: These are documents that show what the city knew about the toxic air around Ground Zero, when they knew it, and how they acted to limit liability. They contain details about DEP's response. They show how asbestos was found nearly everywhere that inspectors tested. And they will help New Yorkers access the health care they need.
10: Talk show host Jon Stewart says it will help those still dealing with the health effects today.
11: It's not just about the past. It's not just about going into the files and relitigating how we all knew what we knew was there. It's about the future.
10: As of right now, more people have died of 9/11 related illnesses than died in the attacks themselves. Canada has slapped tariffs of up to 50% on hundreds of American-made goods in retaliation for President Trump's taxes on Canadian imports. Here's ABC's Rachel Scott.
12: Canada now moving forward with those retaliatory tariffs on about $20 billion of American goods. These are now in effect, and they do impact about 700 American products, everything from steel to aluminum to cheese. Canadian Prime Minister Mark Carney vowed to match President Trump's tariffs dollar for dollar, and he is defiant. In a statement over the weekend, he writes, Canada is growing stronger and less dependent on any single partner.
10: The United Kingdom joining several European countries and Canada in banning trade with Israeli settlements in the occupied West Bank. Israel closing all British consulates in Jerusalem in response. Beginning this hour, a news conference in Miami with the latest information on that fatal cargo plane crash at the Miami International Airport. Hurricane Lowell pelting Hawaii's western islands. Those on Kauai dealing with the threat of flooding, mudslides, and possible tornadoes. This is ABC News.
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2: It's 8:20 now on this Tuesday morning. You've got Portland's Morning News. Here are some of our top stories today.
0: Clackamas County's DA releases details of last week's deadly officer-involved shooting in Canby.
2: The countdown is on until a major I-5 closure, and ODOT says the full closure is the best option for drivers.
0: Plus, Queen Bee making a sizable donation to a New York museum. We'll talk about that in entertainment news at 8:27.
2: But first, it's 8:21, traffic and weather are together on the ones. John Morales, how are things looking on the roads on this Tuesday?
14: It's looking pretty spotty out there. We've got heavy traffic on southbound I-205 and stretches from northeast Johnson Road down to just past Highway 500. Then it tightens up again from Highway 14 across the Glen Jackson Bridge to about Airport Way. Westbound 84 is really tough from 205 all the way into the I-5 interchange. And southbound I-5 is tough from the north end of the interstate bridge. It's solid brake lights all the way down to Broadway, making for about a 23-minute ride from Vancouver into Portland. 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From the KXL Traffic Center, I'm John Morales.
0: Thank you, John. We've got some nice sunshine, a light breeze, a really nice late summer day. Highs today right near 80 degrees by this afternoon. Lows tonight in the mid-50s. Tomorrow, a little warmer, a high of 83. Very pleasant, maybe a little hazy, but overall not too bad. Thursday, we'll start to cool down just a bit, a high of 74. And then that chance of showers returns Friday afternoon with a high of 68. It is 55 degrees in Portland and Hillsborough. It's 56 in Salem.
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2: 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I-5 traffic, TSA slowdowns, SeaTac hassles. 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
9: It's 8:26 here on Portland's Morning News. We are live from the Swickard Studio. It's time for business news. 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
10: The trade tensions between the U.S. and Canada have ramped up. Canadian aerospace company Bombardier is no longer allowed to sell their aircraft in the United States because of the trade war, according to President Trump. He said the only way they can sell in the U.S. is to make their products in the country. The only problem with that is they already have workers in 20 states and sites in 10 states. Amazon is apparently going to be a fairly big owner of Qualcomm in the near future. The San Diego-based chipmaker has a warrant for 25 million shares of its stock to Amazon as it works with the e-commerce giant across multiple generations of customized silicon to help build out the AI infrastructure for AWS. Qualcomm shares are up 4.5% on the news. I'm Dan Loney with Your Money Now on FM News 101 KXL.
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12: DTF St. Louis, Widow's Bay, and Bad Bunny all won big at the Creative Arts Emmy Awards over the weekend. Bad Bunny won his first Emmy for his Super Bowl halftime performance, which took home 7 awards. The late Rob Reiner was also awarded an Emmy for his guest appearance on The Bear. Chuck Sievertson, ABC News.
13: I don't know why you're so right.
9: Roseanne Cash's tour now on hold. The musician postponed three upcoming shows due to unexpected medical emergency. Her management team shared the news yesterday on Instagram. The affected shows are in Wyoming and Montana. No new dates have been announced.
11: Let me breathe. Beyonce gifted $2 million to Studio Museum, a Harlem museum celebrating black culture. The singer says she loves how the museum introduces her to up-and-coming artists.
9: And Iron Maiden announcing two special anniversary releases. The first is a deluxe edition of their sixth album, Somewhere in Time. It's out December 4th as a limited edition Oxblood color vinyl. Then on December 11th, they release a vinyl box set of their first nine studio albums in celebration of the band's 50th anniversary.
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13: We all want to see our loved ones a little bit more, and sometimes that requires a major decision in the form of selling your home and moving. 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
11: 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I'm Heather Roberts.
9: And I'm Grant Mackill. It's now 8:30 on this Tuesday morning.
11: Here are some of today's top stories. Oregon's Fire Marshal's Office and Department of Forestry asking for more money to help offset the cost of an expensive wildfire season.
9: Oregon will make some history in Oklahoma this weekend. That's in sports at 8:45.
11: And it's a down day on Wall Street. We'll have the numbers and business news coming up at 8:56.
9: Swickard, investing in Portland, its businesses, and its future. It's 8:31, traffic and weather together on the ones. John Morales, how are the roads on this Tuesday?
15: Well, we got word of a crash on southbound I-205 near Lombard. I can't really see which lanes are affected, but it's got traffic backed up across the Glen Jackson Bridge. You'll see some more slow traffic on southbound 205 from around 82nd Drive out to 10th Street. Northbound traffic now drags in stretches from Stafford out to about Blankenship. Then it tightens up again from Sunnyside up to Powell. On the west side, eastbound Sunset Highway is still all brake lights from 185th all the way through the Vista Ridge Tunnel. That's about a 30-minute ride. Southbound I-5 tightens up from Highway 14 down to about Broadway. It'll cost you 23 minutes from Vancouver into Portland. From the KXL Traffic Center, I'm John Morales.
11: Thank you, John. Well, if it's going to be a Tuesday that feels like a Monday, at least it's going to be a nice one. Temps today right near 80 degrees with lots of sunshine this afternoon. Lows tonight about 55, then tomorrow a little warmer, a high of 83, possibly a little hazy from fires off to the east. Overall, though, not too bad. Lows again in the 50s. And then Thursday, temps at around 74, 68 on Friday with a return of that chance of showers. 55 degrees right now in downtown Portland. It's 56 in Salem.
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11: It is 8:32. Beaverton police are investigating a series of events that ended Saturday evening with a car crash and and a driver shot. Police believe it started earlier in the day when a Beaverton man was allegedly involved in a domestic disturbance with a gun at an apartment complex. He and his partner separated and no injuries were reported. But investigators believe he was then involved

0: KXL's Tim Lance reports on why Oregon's Department of Transportation says closing the entire road makes the most sense.
1: ODOT says a continuous I-5 closure for several weeks will get the work done more quickly. Interim Director Chris Warner saying that wouldn't be the case with the alternatives considered.
2: Keeping one lane open would have meant daily, hours-long traffic jams for up to 4 months.
1: And Warner says weekend closures would have stretched out more than 2 summers.
2: With uncertainty every Monday if the road would be open in time. Both scenarios would lead to a lower quality finished product.
1: And he insists a full closure is going to mean a better freeway designed to last 25 years. 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
3: Oregon lawmakers are back in Salem this week to discuss emergency wildfire funding amid a record-breaking season. KXL's Noah Friedman reports.
4: With about a month left in the fire season, crews have already battled wildfires across 2.5 million acres in Oregon. Angie Lane with the Northwest Coordination Center tells our news partner KGW it's not only been an expansive season, but also an expensive one.
5: To fight those large fires and keep them as small as possible, it does take a lot of effort and a lot of resources.
4: Oregon's Department of Forestry is asking the Legislative's Emergency Board for at least $78 million. The state fire marshal has requested $15 million. 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
0: Oregon and the Portland area have long struggled with high rates of addiction. KXL's Annette Newell reports one longtime county worker is helping others recover after his own battle.
6: DeAndre Kanjui is sharing his own lived experience.
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6: And Multnomah County Commissioners Megan Moyer and Julia Brim Edwards also spoke about the importance of recovery.
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6: It is 8:40 and you're listening to Portland's Morning News live from the Swickard Studio. I'm Heather Roberts alongside Grant MacHill. Here are some of the stories we're following today.
7: The hope and promise of a new school year in the Salem-Keizer District is tempered with the reality that the district will soon start closing schools.
6: It's like Christmas Eve for NFL fans, and a former Oregon Duck opened a record-breaking present a few days early. We'll tell you about that in sports at 8:45.
7: Plus, Spider-Man reigns supreme over the holiday weekend. That's in business news. No, make the entertainment news at 8:57.
6: That's the business of entertainment.
7: Business of entertainment. 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
6: Those stories and more on the way starting in just about 90 seconds. But first, we have traffic and weather together on the ones, and it is 8:41. Good morning, John Morales. How about an update on those roads, please?
8: Well, there's plenty of company out there right now. We're seeing a crowd on northbound I-5 from Ellingson up to Lower Boone's Ferry, then again from Southwest Capitol Highway and stretches up to the Markham Bridge from Tualatin up into Portland. That's about a 32-minute ride right now. Southbound traffic is also tough from the south end of the Interstate Bridge down to about Broadway. And we're seeing slow traffic on southbound 405 from the I-5 split down to the Sunset Highway. Northbound traffic is slow from just before Broadway up to the Sunset Highway. And speaking of, on the Sunset Highway, it's still slow and go in stretches from 185th to the Vista Ridge Tunnel. 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From the KXL Traffic Center, I'm John Morales.
7: Well, sunshine expected throughout the day. Temperatures could reach just about 80 degrees, cooling off to the mid-50s overnight with mostly clear skies. For Wednesday, even warmer, 83, but some possible wildfire smoke in the area. For Thursday, partly cloudy skies, a bit cooler, 74. Friday, going to wrap up the week with a chance of showers and 68 degrees. Right now in downtown Portland, the sun's pouring through the windows here in the studio, and it's 55 degrees.
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7: It's 8:42 now, and Salem-Keizer's new school year begins today, but KXL's Brett Wiekamp reports a lot of people are on edge as the district considers closing up to 8 elementary schools.
9: If up to 8 elementary schools were to shut down, we could be talking about thousands of elementary students being displaced and moving to other schools.
10: Kids joined adults at the last board meeting before the start of the school year. The district will identify the list of schools to close next month and vote in December. Superintendent Andrea Castaneda says declining enrollment forced their hand. She asked for cooler heads to prevail.
11: These are the moment when school leaders get treated poorly, even though they are not the decision makers. We can be great, even when things are difficult.
10: Brett Wiekamp, FM News 101.
6: A federal judge ruled in favor of Oregon and almost two dozen other states suing the Trump administration over new postal rules for mail-in ballots. A preliminary injunction is now in place, replacing a short-term restraining order. Oregon Attorney General Dan Rayfield says this is not the last step, but keeps elections in the hands of the state in accordance with the U.S. Constitution. Oregon Secretary of State Tobias Reed says the ruling reaffirms the November election will proceed as planned. Now, last week, the Trump administration asked the Supreme Court to lift the temporary restraining order.
7: A major earthquake along Oregon's coast could give people just minutes to escape a tsunami, leaving some coastal communities with little time to reach higher ground. Now, KXL's Gail Cunningham reports, Oregon's Department of Emergency Management encouraged them encourages them to build up for safety.
12: The OEM's Bridget Good says vertical evacuation structures could help them survive.
13: A man-made structure placed within that inundation zone that provides height and safety.
12: Could be a tower, hospital, school, or apartment complex. There are only three in the U.S., including two in Washington State.
13: And then we have one here in Oregon, which is the OSU Science Center down in Newport. There is a fourth being created that's going to be part of a hospital up in Astoria.
12: But 20 more are needed in Oregon, and the OEM is helping communities figure out where to site them. Gail Cunningham, FM News 101.
6: A new survey shows 39% of men say they have tried a health or wellness trend after noticing it on social media. The Cleveland Clinic study also shows about 3/4 of men motivated to improve their health after seeing health content on the internet. 44% say they have compared their body and overall health. Dr. Peter Bajic with the Cleveland Clinic says it's important for men to make sure the content they consume is credible. He says it's best to get advice from a healthcare professional.
7: It's 8:45 and it's time for sports. 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From the KXL Sports Desk, here's John Eric Smith.
14: Yeah, Grant, it's going to be the rarest of rare Wednesday night games to kick off the season tomorrow when the defending champ Seattle Seahawks host the New England Patriots. You may remember how things ended in February, the last time these two teams met.
15: And that will do it. Seattle reigns above them all in the NFL. The Seahawks, Super Bowl champions for the second time.
14: Kickoff tomorrow set for 5:20. Monday, New England broke an NFL record.
15: Broke it up at the last second by Gonzalez. Oh, what a play by the Patriots' top cover man.
14: The Pats have signed superstar defensive back Christian Gonzalez to a 4-year, $135 million extension with $102 million guaranteed. That makes the former Duck the highest paid cornerback in the history of the NFL. Meanwhile, after a too-close-for-comfort home win over Boise State on Saturday, Gonzo's former team, the second-ranked Ducks, are back at it this weekend in what will also be a historic day. When Oregon kicks it off against Oklahoma State at 9 a.m., it's going to mark the first time ever the Ducks have traveled to Stillwater for a game. Coach Dan Lanning says his squad is ready to get back on that field.
16: Some great lessons that we were able to learn as a team, but got a ton of respect for, you know, Coach Morris and what we're about to face here at Oklahoma State. I know this will be his first home game there. I'm sure it'll be an unbelievable atmosphere. I've actually never coached there, but they do a really good job.
14: Last year, Oregon creamed the Cowboys 69-3 in Eugene. It's the largest margin of victory against a Power 4 team in the school's history. Also on Saturday, Oregon State will try to earn its first win of the Jamarcus Shepherd era. Won't be easy. 12th-ranked Texas Tech is in town for a 4:30 kickoff in Corvallis. With sports at 15 and 45, John Eric Smith, FM News 101.
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17: From ABC News, I'm Sherry Preston. As the nation marks 25 years since the September 11th attacks, New York City is releasing thousands of pages of documents about the air at Ground Zero after the attacks. New York City Mayor Zoran Mamdani.
18: These are documents that show what the city knew about the toxic air around Ground Zero, when they knew it, and how they acted to limit liability. They contain details about DEP's response. They show how asbestos was found nearly everywhere that inspectors tested. And they will help New Yorkers access the health care they need.
17: Talk show host Jon Stewart says it will help those still dealing with the health effects today.
19: It's not just about the past. It's not just about going into the files and relitigating how we all knew what we knew was there. It's about the future.
17: As of right now, more people have died of 9/11 related illnesses than died in the attacks themselves. Canada has slapped tariffs of up to 50% on hundreds of American-made goods in retaliation for President Trump's taxes on Canadian imports. Here's ABC's Rachel Scott.
20: Canada now moving forward with those retaliatory tariffs on about $20 billion of American goods. These are now in effect, and they do impact about 700 American products, everything from steel to aluminum to cheese. Canadian Prime Minister Mark Carney vowed to match President Trump's tariffs dollar for dollar, and he is defiant. In a statement over the weekend, he writes, Canada is growing stronger and less dependent on any single partner.
21: The United Kingdom joining several European countries and Canada in banning trade with Israeli settlements in the occupied West Bank. Israel closing all British consulates in Jerusalem in response. Beginning this hour, a news conference in Miami with the latest information on that fatal cargo plane crash at the Miami International Airport. Hurricane Lowell pelting Hawaii's western islands. Those on Kauai dealing with the threat of flooding, mudslides, and possible tornadoes. This is ABC News.
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7: It is 8:50 on this Tuesday morning. 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
6: A man with a gunshot wound is found in a Beaverton car after it crashed into a tree.
7: The I-5 southbound shutdown in the Rose Quarter is getting closer, and ODOT says the complete closure makes the most sense than other options.
6: Plus, employers are frowning over a Morgan Wallen song about smiling. We'll explain why in entertainment news at 8:57.
7: But first, it's 8:51, traffic and weather together on those ones. John Morales, how are the roads on this Monday, Tuesday?
8: It's a little rough out there. We've got a crash on southbound I-205 at the south end of the Glen Jackson Bridge. It's off to the right shoulder, but traffic is backed up beyond Mill Plain. That's about a 20-minute backup right now, and we're still seeing heavy traffic on southbound 205 from just after 212 out to the south end of the Abernathy Bridge. Northbound traffic is a little heavy as well from just before Sunnyside up to Powell. On the west side, eastbound Sunset Highway drags from 158th through the Vista Ridge Tunnel, and southbound I-5 is leave from Highway 14 down to the 84 interchange. Northbound traffic is slow in stretches from Ellickson up to the Markham Bridge. 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From the KXL Traffic Center, I'm John Morales.
6: Thank you, John. Some blue skies, a few clouds out there. Overall, not too bad of a day ahead. Highs near 80 degrees, lows tonight in the mid-50s. Tomorrow will be up around 83, maybe a little hazy, but overall pretty sunny on Wednesday. Thursday, 74 with a few clouds moving in. And then Friday, that chance of showers returns by the afternoon with a high of 68. 56 degrees right now in downtown Portland, also 56 in Gresham. It's 58 in Salem.
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0: in, you guys.
1: Luke, what's up, buddy?
0: How's baseball going? I've got the game streaming in the den. 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Hey, Kristen! 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
12: Canada has brought into play the tariffs that it recently proposed on U.S. goods to counteract the new tariffs placed by the U.S. on Canadian products. A total of $27.6 billion worth of tariffs have been enacted on things like dairy, agriculture, household appliances, and electronics coming from America. Steel, aluminum, furniture, and clothing were hit with the highest tariffs of 50%. Four pieces of art from the Renoir Museum in Paris were stolen in the latest theft by criminals in France. Officials in the country continue to have issues protecting part of their cultural heritage. I'm Dan Loney with Your Money Now on FM News 101 KXL.
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14: Because I'm not just Peter Parker. I'm Spider-Man.
11: And the box office continues to be caught in Spider-Man's web. Brand New Day won the domestic box office for the sixth consecutive weekend. Now, when all the numbers are tallied from Labor Day, it's projected to rake in $23 million more bucks. The fourth installment in the Tom Holland-led franchise. Now the third biggest release ever.
15: It was good to see you smile.
13: That song called Smile by Morgan Wallen, apparently making a lot of management frown. According to Booking Agent, it is the worst song for productivity in the office. Morgan Wallen on the list more than once, with the song Just in Case coming in at number two.
11: After a two-year hiatus, BET is bringing back the Soul Train Awards. The awards ceremony last aired in 2023. This year's ceremony will be taped in Chicago and will air Friday, November 27th.
13: And Trekkies unite. Today is your day.
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13: On September 8th, 1966, Star Trek began its three-season run on NBC. That's it. But since then, there have been at least 9 spin-off TV shows and, of course, everything else.
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17: Be a water wife. It's just the right thing to do. Everyone can have a blue thumb. And you can too.
18: Now that kids are back in school and the days are getting shorter, it's time to start winding down your outdoor watering. Lawns and many other plants need less water as we head into fall. Find out how much to water this week and when to stop watering for the season. Plus,

0: Well, they're in the water.
1: Yeah, well, that's actually code for the French say, not my problem anymore.
2: Yeah. Have
1: fun. We don't want to deal with it.
2: For the Brits, it's you talk about toxic empathy.
1: Yeah.
2: Oh, my gosh. She goes on.
3: So this is what's making people absolutely furious. It's an incredibly safe route now. And what we saw at the weekend was the first time that British men, predominantly men, but actually not all men, galvanized. And they came together. They organized. The police didn't have any idea this was going to happen. And that is very unusual. Normally, they would get an inkling via social media, maybe on a Telegram chat or something. They didn't. And so these men, we think probably a couple of hundred, maybe more, turned up and they blocked the road. There's one road in and out of this particular area where this beach is. And they lay on the road because guess what? There were three luxury coaches ready to pick up these migrants.
2: Unreal.
3: Yeah. There was tents there. There was tracksuits provided, clean clothes. They were waiting for them. They were ready for them. So the idea that this was a surprise is clearly for the birds.
2: The people in charge, that's treason against your own country.
1: Yeah. I like that they're turning the left's own antics, you know, or tactics over. It's sort of the Uno reverse thing where they're laying in the road. Usually that's the climate change nuts.
0: Right, yeah.
2: The Uno reverse. Yes. That's hilarious.
0: I like that.
2: Yeah, never heard that before. That's pretty funny. So, yeah, we'll get to more on that a little bit later. As we mentioned, big socialist conference going on in Chicago, which is so fitting. And you have a clip from this, David?
1: It's a dork fest called Socialism 2026 going on. Stu Smith has been following this. And listen to how it opened up as they were going over the ground rules.
2: Okay.
4: Even and especially if you are not someone who typically opts to wear a mask, we thank you for respecting our policy and helping us to enact a compassionate and collective approach to holding a large-scale gathering during a time where COVID is spiking and other airborne illnesses are rampant.
2: Hold on a second. Is this 2021 or is this today?
1: This is 2026. Yeah.
2: Oh, my goodness. And that gets applause?
0: Of course.
2: Okay.
4: Finally, as part of our community safety approach to the conference, badge checkers are assigned to each conference session. We rely on responsible comrades to fill the role and appreciate their help with making the conference a safe and successful event.
2: I forget. And then I'm surprised by the comrades line again.
0: Yeah.
2: Oh, gosh.
4: If you are asked for your badge at the door, it may be a little bit jarring, and we understand that. But please know that our badge checkers are integrated into our larger community safety plans, which is a necessary aspect of holding a large left-wing conference without relying on carceral means.
1: Dude, what's crazy about it is that these guys are the ilk who are the most dangerous dorks in America. Because these guys are nerds. And if the socialist movement was just based off of these people, they would be laughed out of the room. But the problem is that because within the ranks there are esteemed university professors and master's degree holders who put out stupid articles about, you know, toxic masculinity and the Lion King or something like that.
2: Sure.
1: Whatever.
2: Yeah.
1: But they actually influence people with power. And, I mean, it is actually dangerous what these people represent. Because, you know, we kind of laughed at the whole trans thing like 10, 11, 12 years ago. And then all of a sudden we're like, whoa, hold on a second. We're actually, like, normalizing this for kids?
2: Exactly.
1: Okay, that's the wake-up call, at least for me.
2: Is like,
1: take this stuff seriously, as goofy and funny as it is.
2: Well, and of course, mock it.
5: And if you're, you know, a birthing person, we want to respect you and your rights, whoever that might be.
0: Chest feeders.
2: I forgot about chest feeders.
0: But did they do a land acknowledgement, by the way, David?
1: I bet they did, but I'm not aware. Too.
0: Okay, all right.
5: This is the land that the Bears used to be on, but they couldn't take it, so they moved to Indiana.
2: There's a lot going on today. We'll get to it all in the five stories we're watching straight ahead right here.
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11: 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Whether you're heading to the coast, exploring the mountains, or staying close to home, KXL will keep you informed and entertained with accurate local news.
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0: celebrate them. That's why you do it.
1: Yeah, that was like years ago.
0: Michigan gets the big payday, and, you know.
1: Was it at Appalachia State?
0: Yeah.
1: They beat Michigan, you know, years and years ago with one of the great calls of all time. But, yeah, I think about, okay, so many young people have no idea of 9/11, and that's a head-scratcher. It'd be the same people that would storm the field after a win like that. They just don't freaking get it.
0: Right. Yeah. We took a survey. 75% of the people in Starfield have no knowledge of 9/11.
1: Yes. That would just go pop to the course, wouldn't it? Yeah. So a left-wing activist called Hakeem Jeffries a monkey?
2: Yeah.
0: Yeah.
1: We got to get to that.
0: Yeah.
1: Jeez, man. And then there's a governor candidate in Ohio that's a little bit drunky.
2: Yeah. That's what it sounds like.
1: Got to get to that. And then a flashback to James Tallarico wanting to throw the Trumpster in prison.
0: Oh, boy.
1: And a round of What's Your Story? All coming up right here.
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7: ABC News, I'm Chuck Sievertson. New York City releasing hundreds of thousands of pages of documents about what city government knew and when about the toxic smoke and air pollution levels near Ground Zero after 9/11. Mayor Zoran Mondani says the city is opening up a free portal for anyone to access, so those with 9/11 related illnesses can use the info to get the health care they need. At that news conference, John Stewart, the comedian and 9/11 first responders advocate.
8: It's not just about the past. It's not just about going into the files and relitigating how we all knew what we knew was there. It's about the future.
7: President Trump's tariffs on Canadian imports, Canada slapping tariffs on U.S. goods. Imprisoned former Penn State football coach Jerry Sandusky has withdrawn his appeal in county court to try for a higher court, convicted of 45 counts of child sexual abuse. Hurricane Lowell has weakened, moving away from Hawaii after dumping up to 17 inches of rain. This is ABC News.
9: There's a vehicle on fire on the Sunset Highway eastbound at Murray Boulevard. They're blocking the right lane. Traffic is stopped from Bethany Boulevard. Westbound traffic is also heavy. That's backed up to about the 217 interchange. Southbound 205 at the Glen Jackson Bridge, there's a crash on the right shoulder. Traffic is still sluggish from Mill Plain Boulevard. In retirement, it's all about income. Learn how it's done with Damian Rothermel and the Portland Retirement Income Show every Saturday afternoon at 4 on KXL. From the KXL Traffic Center, I'm John Morales.
10: Heather Roberts at the KXL News Desk with your Tuesday forecast. Sunshine with highs near 80 degrees this afternoon, lows tonight in the mid-50s. Tomorrow, a little warmer, a high of 83 before we cool down on Thursday with a high of 74. Chance of rain returns on Friday.
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4: There's a vehicle on fire on the Sunset Highway, eastbound at Murray Boulevard. They're blocking the right lane. Traffic is stopped from Bethany Boulevard. Westbound traffic is also heavy. That's backed up to about the 217 interchange. Southbound 205 at the Glen Jackson Bridge, there's a crash on the right shoulder. Traffic is still sluggish from Mill Plain Boulevard. In retirement, it's all about income. Learn how it's done with Damian Rothermel and the Portland Retirement Income Show every Saturday afternoon at 4 on KXL. From the KXL Traffic Center, I'm John Morales.
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0: News update, David Van Camp.
1: Well, the end times are approaching. ChatGPT-6 Astra. New program has successfully solved all 48 levels of the I Am Not a Robot challenge. The CAPTCHA stuff, identifying which of these has a bridge or a stop sign in it, whatever. They're getting around all of it.
3: Wow.
2: Yeah. Well, I figured they would eventually. You know, they're gonna figure something out that gets around it. Yeah. That's what criminals do.
0: All right, we got to get to Nimrod. Speaking of criminals.
4: When the going gets tough.
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5: I love the poorly educated.
4: All right.
0: Nimrod's in the News. We go to SoCal at an In-N-Out restaurant where 53-year-old Antonietta Sanchez. She was threatening workers with this large baseball bat-sized wooden stick, big old stick. And no one knows why. Somebody said she thought her order was taking too long. Another person described her as a high-level tweaker. That's when this 20-year-old college student named Luca Opperman saw all this going on from his car at the drive-thru. And he's like, okay, I'm taking action. She's threatening all these people. He goes through the window like Spider-Man, grabs a spatula, confronts the woman. I've seen the video. She's like, point the stick at him, get away from me. But she kept threatening the employees. So he pulled off what he calls a shoulder drop maneuver. Just like drop, boom! And disarmed her.
2: Oh, wow. Well,
0: he is a former gymnast and a rugby player. So, yeah, I mean, there's training for that.
2: Good on those, yeah.
0: Is it Antonietta? Is that her name? I don't know how you pronounce that. Booked on suspicious of felony vandalism and brandishing a weapon. On social media, Lucas said, "This was me. I'm not the proudest of this, but I had to defend the employees." And that's Nimrod's in the News.
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6: From ABC News, I'm Chuck Sievertson. What the New York City government knew and when about the toxic smoke and air pollution levels near Ground Zero after 9/11 is in hundreds of thousands of pages of documents now released to the public on a city portal free for anyone to access. Mayor Zoran Mondani says those with 9/11 related illnesses can use the info to get the health care they need.
11: These are documents that show what the city knew about the toxic air around Ground Zero, when they knew it, and how they acted to limit liability.
6: At that news conference, John Stewart, the comedian and 9/11 first responders advocate.
12: It's not just about the past. It's not just about going into the files and relitigating how we all knew what we knew was there. It's about the future.
6: To President Trump's tariffs on Canadian imports, new tariffs by Canada on many American goods now take effect. About 700 American products, from steel to aluminum to cheese.
13: As the U.S. headquarters of Bombardier, Wichita, Kansas is home to about 1,200 employees of a Canadian aircraft builder. In an all-caps posting on Truth Social, President Trump is demanding that no more Bombardier planes be sold in the U.S. Kansas GOP gubernatorial candidate Ty Masterson, endorsed by the president, says he supports Trump's vision but not Trump's attack on a local employer. Masterson's Democratic challenger, Cindy Holscher, is slamming Masterson and the president. Jim Ryan, ABC News.
6: Update on Sunday's Amazon cargo plane crash at Miami International from Sheriff Rosie Cordero-Stutz.
14: Five victims were transported to the hospital following the crash. The two pilots were treated and have since been released. Three victims remain hospitalized. Two are in critical condition, and one in stable condition.
6: Imprisoned former Penn State football coach Jerry Sandusky has withdrawn his appeal in county court to try for a higher court, convicted of 45 counts of child sexual abuse. 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
17: I'm Grant MacHill in the KXL newsroom. And the I-5 southbound shutdown near the Rose Quarter is just a few days away. KXL's Tim Lance reports on why Oregon's Department of Transportation says closing the entire road makes the most sense.
18: ODOT says a continuous I-5 closure for several weeks will get the work done more quickly. Interim Director Chris Warner saying that wouldn't be the case with the alternatives considered.
19: Keeping one lane of open would have meant daily, hours-long traffic jams for up to 4 months.
18: And Warner says weekend closures would have stretched out more than two summers.
19: With uncertainty every Monday if the road would be open in time.
18: And he insists a full closure is going to mean a better freeway designed to last 25 years. 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
5: There is a crash on northbound I-5 before Capitol Highway. They're blocking the middle lane and traffic is stopped from 99W. We're seeing heavy traffic on southbound I-5 from the racetrack down to about Broadway. 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From the KXL Traffic Center, I'm John Morales.
22: I'm Heather Roberts at the KXL News Desk with your Tuesday. It's sunshine with highs near 80 degrees this afternoon, lows tonight in the mid-50s. Tomorrow, a little warmer, a high of 83 before we cool down on Thursday with a high of 74. Chance of rain returns on Friday.
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0: The Markley, Van Camp, and Robbins Show. Jamie Markley, David Van Camp, Scott Robbins. So Lindsey Clancy's attorney on Good Morning America, David.
28: Yeah, and asking for a pardon and all that stuff from Trump, even though Trump can't give him a pardon. The Lindsey Clancy trial, of course, ended in a mistrial because one juror held out, presumably for wanting that murder charge to stick because, you know, she killed her three kids.
0: Yeah.
28: Her attorney, though, this was during a press conference, Kevin Reddington went after that juror for robbing the rest of the jury.
0: Okay.
29: They know that they were robbed by one man for whatever his agenda was, who stole 7 weeks of the life of these other jurors that were so attentive, so beautiful, so wonderful, and listen to this evidence.
0: They're so beautiful and wonderful. How do you know he wasn't paying attention?
28: Right.
2: Well, he couldn't have been paying attention because he voted the opposite the way they did.
0: No, maybe he was the only one paying attention.
2: Well, I would argue that, too, but that's just me.
0: Yeah.
29: And you could see how defeated they were sitting there.
0: Yeah.
2: Oh, gosh.
29: And I got a funny feeling that they would have gone on for another week if they had to. So I hope that guy can sleep well at night.
2: Okay. Mafia Don.
28: Right.
2: Congratulations.
0: Yeah, I don't know if you saw the amount of people on social media on X thanking their mom for not strangling them.
2: I did. I actually, yes.
0: Oh, gosh.
2: Yeah, this Mother's Day. Thank you, Mom, for not strangling me.
0: Right. Yeah, let's see. Huge shout out to my mom for not strangling me when things got tough. Some are just, you know, I mean, it's certainly dark humor.
28: Mm-hmm.
0: Like sharing pictures. Even though I may have deserved it at the time, thanks, Mom, for not strangling me to death. Yeah, another picture there. Then a huge shout out to all our moms for not strangling us when things got tough.
28: Yeah.
0: Yeah.
2: What's your take on the whole "the dad did it" nonsense?
0: Nonsense.
28: Yeah, it's nonsense.
2: I mean, yeah. It's just, but that's theory is run amok out there too.
28: Yeah, and yeah, I know his attorney actually put out a statement saying, "Hey, enough is enough." All right.
2: Yeah.
28: I mean, this guy, he has been painted as a villain for doing what? For supporting his wife?
0: Yeah.
28: But because he didn't stop her from strangling the kids when she sent him out of the house on an errand?
0: But yeah.
28: It's just madness, and I feel so sick for that guy because he lost his three beautiful children. That is going to be with him for the rest of his life. Not only having lost them, but being the one who found them dead.
3: Oh, yeah.

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1: Traffic and weather is on the ones.
2: A few clouds and 35 degrees.
1: 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Just the information you need when you need it. 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

0: finding that more and more because you have a series, you can really develop the characters and it's, you know.
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0: And the production of those has gone up, you know, incredibly, you know, over time because they get the money to do it.
1: Mm-hmm.
0: So anyway. Okay, well, we're already talking about impeachment again.
1: Oh, yeah.
0: Oh, my gosh. We'll get to that. And a round of What's Your Story is coming right up.
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6: ABC News, I'm Chuck Sievertson. What the New York City government knew and when about the toxic smoke and air pollution levels near Ground Zero after 9/11 is in hundreds of thousands of pages of documents now released to the public on a city portal free for anyone to access.
7: These are documents that show what the city knew about the toxic air around Ground Zero, when they knew it, and how they acted to limit liability.
6: Mayor Zoran Mondani says those with 9/11-related illnesses can use the info to get the health care they need. Responding to President Trump's tariffs, new tariffs by Canada on hundreds of American goods now taking effect from steel to aluminum to cheese. Update on Sunday's Amazon cargo plane crash in Miami. The two pilots treated and released, three victims still in the hospital, two in critical condition, one stable. Lindsey Clancy's lawyer asking President Trump to pardon his client, but experts say the president can only pardon for federal crimes. This is ABC News.
8: We're down to just standard slow-and-go traffic now on southbound I-5 from the racetrack down to about Broadway. Northbound traffic is sluggish from Corbett to the north end of the Markham Bridge. On the Sunset Highway, we're seeing slow-and-go traffic eastbound from 158th out to Cedar Hills, and that tightens up again from Shoals Ferry into the Vista Ridge Tunnel. 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From the KXL Traffic Center, I'm John Morales.
9: At the KXL News Desk with your Tuesday forecast, I'm Heather Roberts. Near 80 degrees with lots of sunshine today. Clear skies continue overnight with lows about 55. Tomorrow will be up around 83. Cooler on Thursday with a high of 74, 68, and a chance of rain Friday.
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6: On southbound I-5 before Lombard, looks like it's off to the right shoulder. Traffic was already fairly tough from Victory Boulevard down to Broadway. Northbound 5 is heavy from Corbett up to the Markham Bridge. There's also slow-and-go traffic on westbound 84 from around Halsey all the way into the I-5 interchange. Is a kitchen or bathroom remodel high on your to-do list? 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From the KXL Traffic Center, I'm John Morales.
7: I'm Heather Roberts at the KXL News Desk with your Tuesday forecast.
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9: From ABC News, I'm Chuck Severson. Responding to President Trump's tariffs on Canadian imports, new tariffs by Canada on hundreds of American goods now take effect on a Canadian manufacturer with a big footprint in Kansas. ABC's Rachel Scott.
10: President Trump posted on social media that he wants to block the sale of the Bombardier aircraft in the United States unless they, quote, build here and stop treating America like a piggy bank. Well, that did not go over well with some Republicans. Senator Jerry Moran of Kansas says that he plans to reach out to the Trump administration to let them know just how important that company is to his state. The company says that they do create tens of thousands of jobs for Americans in 47 states and that they use American parts to build those aircraft.
9: What the New York City government knew and when about the toxic smoke and air pollution levels near Ground Zero after 9/11 is in hundreds of thousands of pages of documents now released to the public on a city portal free for anyone to access. At today's news conference, the comedian and 9/11 first responders advocate John Stewart.
11: There was poison in the air and on the ground and in the windowsills and in your air conditioners and covering your pets and your clothes. And it stayed there for months. Everyone knew.
9: Mayor Zoran Mondani says those with 9/11 related illnesses can use the info to get the health care that they need. Update on Sunday's Amazon cargo plane crash at Miami International. The two pilots treated and released. Three victims remain in the hospital, two in critical condition, one stable. What investigators might look at from a former pilot, Doug Rice.
12: Freight aircraft is generally heavily loaded and needs more runway to stop on the runway. In this case, the aircraft was arriving on the shortest of the four runways at Miami International Airport.
9: A weaker Hurricane Lowell moves away from Hawaii after dumping up to 17 inches of rain. 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
14: I'm Grant MacHill in the KXL newsroom. And Oregon faces a potential 1-2 punch from a Cascadia subduction zone earthquake along the coast. KXL's Kel Cunningham reports the Oregon Department of Emergency Management is guiding communities to maximize their chances of survival.
15: Violent shaking could last 3 to 5 minutes, followed by tsunami waves hitting some areas of the coast in 10 minutes or less.
16: Really not a lot of time to evacuate.
15: The OEM's Bridget Good says the best chance of survival is a high vertical evacuation structure, such as a tower, hospital, school, or apartment complex. There are three in the U.S., two in Washington State, another at Oregon's Hatfield Marine Science Center in Newport, and a fourth is being built in Astoria.
16: Rough estimates are that we need about 15 to 20.
15: The state's new guidance is intended to help communities determine where the structures are needed. Dale Cunningham, FM News 101.
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11: You've got enough going on. Work, kids, traffic, and in Portland, weather roulette. So the last thing you need is confusing news. That's where KXL comes in with clear reporting.
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13: 54 degrees.
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15: The Markley Van Camp and Robbins Show. 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
16: One, two, three, four.
0: Number five, kind of interesting goings on in the Southeastern Conference in college football. They're threatening, the SEC is threatening to boot LSU out of the conference this week over the Tigers' potential use of a former pro football players.
15: It's incredible.
1: Yeah, but what do they do that's illegal?
0: Well, then, yeah, they're saying
1: that's the thing, right?
0: Violates their, you know, conference constitution or something about fair play. I don't know. I just like the fighting, and that's fine. There are too many Tigers in the SEC anyway, so I mean, they need to have fewer Tigers.

0: massive.
1: Well, if we could just sync up all the clocks, that'd be the first step in any conference. Unbelievable.
2: Number four, a Fort Worth man is charged with threatening to kill U.S. Senate candidate James Tallarico. Police arrested and have charged Billy James McFatridge over sending multiple violent threats. Number three, Lindsey Clancy.
1: It's not funny, Scott. I bet they called him Slim in high school.
2: Number three, Lindsey Clancy's attorney, Kevin Reddington, is asking President Trump to pardon his client. The president can't. It's not a federal case, but he's just trying to get famous on TikTok again. Number two, family members of 9/11 victims are holding a rally today to demand that New York Mayor Zohran Mamdani stay home during the 25th anniversary ceremonies on Friday. The latest slight happened a few days ago. It's him handing a 9/11 remembrance signing pin to his chief counsel, Ramzi Qasem, who, defended an Al-Qaeda operative in court.
1: Yeah. Right.
2: Yeah. It's like everybody knows what that slight is.
1: Yes, of course.
2: There's nothing you can do about it.
1: Just stay away.
2: Yeah. And number one, Iran is down to about 5 weeks' worth of oil, meaning next month could be a really bad time for the regime. So we'll see what happens. Are they close to the breaking point? Is there a breaking point?
1: That's we don't know.
2: We will be finding out.
3: They've got like no commercial flights in or out either now.
2: Yeah.
1: Jeez.
2: Yeah, it's rough times there.
1: Yeah.
2: Those are the top five stories that we're watching today. 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
1: There's a trend happening online with younger women having their boyfriends take the illiterate boyfriend test.
3: Oh, boy.
1: And some record it and put it on social media. Basically, you have this list of words, and they're asking the boyfriend, can you pronounce this word? Hyperbole, cynicism, hors d'oeuvres, epitome, faux pas. Conscientious, words like that.
3: Oh, okay.
1: And a lot of guys butcher these things. Hmm. They're like looking at it like...
3: Fox pass?
1: Yeah, maybe. Hmm. Hors d'oeuvres?
3: Yeah.
2: You know, hors d'oeuvres?
1: Yeah. Whatever it might be. And then the reaction from other women, like, this guy can't pronounce this and you would still sleep with him? Please. Going on and on. It's the bare minimum.
2: Uh-huh.
1: And so they did this whole story about it and, you know, talking to different, quote, experts, like Dr. Wendy Walsh, a clinical psychologist, saying, okay, part of this is we have in our mating market an oversupply of educated women and an undersupply of formally educated men. Said, I'm talking academically, not necessarily in their skill set, emotional or social intelligence. Because there are, quote, intelligence gaps. That's what they call it. Because for the first time, women are now more likely to marry less educated men than men are to marry less educated women. So it's not necessarily by women's choice. It's the new dating pool. According to a 2024 Pew Research report, in 1995, young men and women were equally likely to hold a bachelor's degree. Now 47% of women 25 to 34 have one compared to 37% of their male counterparts. But at least the writer of this piece said it's elitist and naive to draw any real conclusions about what makes a good partner based on a reading test.
2: Well, say, who would you rather have? A guy who can sight read hors d'oeuvres or a dude who can pay your bills and fix your toilet when it breaks.
1: And treat you well.
2: Yeah.
3: Yeah, that part too.
1: And have the same values as you. And the same life goals. But, you know, some of these women are just nasty about it.
2: Yeah.
1: And then I think about test scores in urban areas.
2: Mm-hmm.
1: Sounds very racist to me. So I don't think hors d'oeuvres is getting pronounced all that well.
3: No.
1: If you can't read. The Robbins Trifecta coming right up.
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6: ABC News, I'm Chuck Sievertson. Potentially making gasoline more costly, oil prices are going up. The international standard near $100 a barrel. Markets are concerned about a wave of air attacks on Saudi Arabian oil facilities today by Iran-backed Houthi rebels. A mother in Illinois has been ordered detained until trial, accused of murdering her 2-year-old son in a case similar to Lindsey Clancy's. Responding to President Trump's tariffs on Canadian imports, new tariffs by Canada on hundreds of American goods now taking effect. Prime Minister Mark Carney.
7: This is about who we are as Canadians. It's about our livelihoods and the country we leave to our kids.
6: What the New York City government knew and when about the toxic smoke and air pollution near Ground Zero after 9/11 is in hundreds of thousands of pages of documents now released to the public on a city portal free for anyone to access to get info to get the health care they need, says the mayor. This is ABC News.
8: There is a crash on southbound I-5 near Lombard. They're off to the right shoulder. Traffic is stop and go from just after Victory Boulevard down to Broadway. It's about a 20-minute drive from Vancouver into Portland. We're no longer seeing any slow traffic northbound. There is slow traffic on the Sunset Highway eastbound from the Zoo to the Vista Ridge Tunnel. 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From the KXL Traffic Center, I'm John Morales.
9: Roberts at the KXL News Desk with your Tuesday forecast. Sunshine with highs near 80 degrees this afternoon. Lows tonight in the mid-50s. Tomorrow, a little warmer, a high of 83 before we cool down on Thursday with a high of 74. Chance of rain returns on Friday.
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3: 84 is still fairly slow from 43rd Avenue all the way into the I-5 interchange. On the Sunset Highway, eastbound traffic is stop and go from the zoo into the Vista Ridge Tunnel. And southbound 5 is spotty from Lombard down to Broadway. 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
9: 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Luke, what's up, buddy? 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Ashley A, Ashley D, Ashley P, is this for a group project again? 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Hey, Kristen! 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

0: accused of murdering her two-year-old son in a case similar to Lindsey Clancy's. Police say after finding her toddler unresponsive, Corey Walsh was attempting to harm herself. After covering the Clancy case that ended in a mistrial, ABC's Aaron Katursky is on this one.
1: It is chillingly similar to what happened with Lindsey Clancy, and her attorney says she hopes that everybody comes to see this for what it was. In other words, for what Lindsey Clancy's attorney said that she was in the throes of a psychotic episode after the birth there of this woman's fourth child.
0: Responding to President Trump's tariffs on Canadian imports, new tariffs by Canada on hundreds of American goods now take effect. Prime Minister Mark Carney.
2: I don't believe in escalating the conflict. That's not constructive. But our tariffs are necessary to protect our workers, protect our companies, and our communities.
0: What the New York City government knew and when about the toxic smoke and air pollution levels near Ground Zero after 9/11 is in thousands of pages of documents now released to the public on a city portal for anyone to access.
3: The 170,000 pages posted today are only the first release. More will be shared over the next 12 months. Every document on this portal will be accessible to every New Yorker free of charge.
0: At today's news conference, Mayor Zoran Mamdani said those with 9/11-related illnesses can use the info to get the health care that they need. You're listening to ABC News.
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8: I'm Grant MacHill in the KXL newsroom. And a man was found critically hurt following a Beaverton crash. But as Mitch Elliott reports, police do not believe his injuries were from the impact.
9: Beaverton police say the man in his 20s was involved in a series of events Saturday, starting with a domestic disturbance at a Beaverton apartment. Investigators say he pulled a gun on his partner, no injuries were reported, and the two separated. Later in the day, he was involved in a number of crashes along Southwest Davis and Allen Boulevard before his car crashed into a tree. He was found with what appears to have been a self-inflicted gunshot wound. He remains in critical condition. Investigators believe alcohol was a factor. Mitch Elliott, FM News 101.
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12: Westbound 84 is still fairly slow from 43rd Avenue all the way into the I-5 interchange. On the Sunset Highway, eastbound traffic is stop and go from the zoo into the Vista Ridge Tunnel. And southbound 5 is spotty from Lombard down to Broadway. 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From the KXL Traffic Center, I'm John Morales.
13: I'm Heather Roberts at the KXL News Desk with your Tuesday forecast. Sunshine with highs near 80 degrees this afternoon, lows tonight in the mid-50s. Tomorrow, a little warmer, a high of 83 before we cool down on Thursday with a high of 74. Chance of rain returns on Friday.
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23: Welcome back to the Lars Larson Show. I'm aware that what I'm about to say is going to sound completely lunatic. So bear with me and just take that warning in advance. Does it make any sense when a women's sports club decides to kick women out of the grandstands who've bought a ticket and paid to be there to watch the match because they're wearing clothing that supports women's sports? As I said, I know that sounds crazy, but that is the day and age that we're in right now. And it's once again putting this issue right in front of everybody. It happened at a sports match this past weekend. It happened at Providence Park in Portland. It happened where there's a match going on between two women's sports clubs. And the women who showed up were simply wearing clothing that promoted XX and XY. And it said messages like save women's sports and women. It just said women. And the women's sports club had them kicked out of the grandstand because of that. And then it got even worse. Let me tell you how that happened in just a moment. First, welcome to the Lars Larson Show. I'm glad to get to your phone calls and emails in a moment at 866-HEY-LARS. And if you're a naysayer, and we may get some naysayers on this program for more than 30 years have always gone to the head of the line at 866-439-5277. Send your emails to talk@LarsLarson.com, and you can vote in our X poll. The X poll question can be found at Lars Larson Show and at LarsLarson.com. Glad to have you with me. But let me tell you what happened in this case, because this shows you how completely insane sexual politics have become in America, and not because of conservatives, but exclusively because of the lunatic left in the United States. So what happened? A spokesperson for the Portland Thorns soccer club, right? They announced that 8 fans had been removed from the sports venue. That's Providence Park. Why? On the 6th, 2 days ago, Saturday, they were removed because they were wearing some clothing. XXXY Athletics Apparel. We'll get to that in just a moment with a message from the woman who actually started that company. And she started it in support of women's sports. But apparently there are people who do not appreciate real women's sports. What they appreciate is they appreciate it if you stay in your political lane. So Amy Souza, who was part of that group, is quoted as saying, "We didn't distribute any materials. We came armed with copies of our own code of conduct, and we followed it to the letter." And yet they got kicked out anyway. And then, then they went down the road to another kind of notorious place. It's called the Sports Bra. Now, the Sports Bra is an innovation that came about in Portland. I mean, where else would something like that start? That is largely aimed at watching women's sports for women's audiences. But apparently they got some big name sponsors who plan to take it national. They have the money behind it, and they're going to try to make this franchise work everywhere. The problem is, they're only in favor of women who don't disagree with them about the subject of trans. And what are trans? Well, trans, conveniently, are not women. They're biological males who pretend that they are women, who assert that they are women, who identify as women. So, what happened at the sports bar? The same group that had been kicked out of Providence Park showed up at the sports bar, ordered up some food and drink, and then a server came over and kicked them out. Take a listen. I know it's a little hard to hear, but I want you to hear the exchange between the server in the sports bra and the women who had come there to, to watch soccer and to take part in women's sports and support women's sports.
15: There are people that are in here that are uncomfortable with those shirts, and so I'm asking y'all to leave. If I have to call authorities to get y'all removed, I will, but I don't want to do that.
16: We don't have to do that. No, yeah. I'm just asking if you would please consider the depth of...
15: I consider most of our clients and they are uncomfortable with shirts like this.
16: Why did you know those clients?
15: I didn't realize it until someone... I don't look at people's shirts whenever.
23: There's nothing wrong with our shirts is what they're objecting. They're saying, look, we came into your place of business. We ordered up food. We ordered up drink. You brought us those things, and now you're kicking us out? The women were kicked out of the sports bar, which is specifically a women's sports bar, because they were wearing clothing that supports women's sports and rejects the idea that women in sports should be forced to compete with biological men, which is exactly the message that the woman behind the creation of all that clothing, the XXXY clothing, her name is Jennifer Say, and this is the way she sizes up what she calls unfair competition.
20: To get to that level and then be thrown into totally unfair circumstances of having to compete against a biological male, it's hard for people to understand how devastating that would be.
23: Imagine that. That's Jennifer Say, the woman who started an entire clothing line because she got tired of hearing, women were going to be forced to compete against biological males. And I'm tired of it, too, because all you have to do is take a look at the numbers. I am not, and anybody who listens to this show on a regular basis will say, Lars is not at all an expert on any aspect of sports. But when it comes to this, sports and politics and sexual politics in particular, you know what I can say? I can say that biological males can outdo biological females. Is that a slight on women? It is not. It is simply saying that when it comes to running or jumping or lifting or any of the other things, for the most part, that are involved in sports, that men are going to do it better, faster, and everything else than women. Why is that? I mean, I've used as an example, men broke the 4-minute mile back in the 1950s. Women have still not been able to run a 4-minute mile. They may be getting closer, but after 75 years, they still have not hit that mark, whereas the men have continued to get faster. Does that mean men are better? No. It just merely means that when it comes to that kind of competition, men can run faster than women. And Jennifer Say understands that. You know who doesn't understand that? The women behind women's sports like the Portland Thorns. So, for example, the Rose City Riveters, which is the official fan account of the Thorns Football Club, that's the women's soccer team in Portland, has released a statement in which they celebrate the removal of women from the game on Saturday. They said, like the Antifa takeover of men's Portland soccer team, the club is an extremist political group that advocates for anti-American and anti-science positions. Antifa and extremists recruit from the club and use the sports games to spread their propaganda. So, something that's very, very popular for women turns out to be misused and abused by people who have a political agenda. And for example, the sports bra, the woman behind that, and I would love to talk to her, I'd love to interview Jenny Nguyen. She says, we are all about being inclusive. That is, as long as you agree with the trans community. The minute you don't agree, you got a problem. It's Tuesday. It's the Radio Northwest Network. 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

0: Not doing too bad out here early on this Tuesday afternoon. We do have, again, a two-alarm commercial fire up in Vancouver. Fire crews are still on the scene in the Orchards area, northeast 121st Avenue, right at northeast 56th Street. I-5 northbound of Vancouver slows up a little bit, headed through Delta Park towards the Interstate Bridge. Westbound I-84, there's some scattered slowing down through the Hollywood District towards the I-5 merge. And the Sunset inbound, also some brake lights down the hill from Sylvan towards I-405. From the KXL Traffic Center, I'm Michael Convery.
1: At the KXL News Desk with your Tuesday forecast, I'm Heather Roberts. Near 80 degrees with lots of sunshine today. Clear skies continue overnight with lows about 55. Tomorrow will be up around 83. Cooler on Thursday with a high of 74, 68, and a chance of rain Friday.
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16: If you don't want to talk, but want to be heard, email Lars at talk@LarsLarson.com. He actually will read it. 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
17: That makes a lot of sense. A lot of nonsense.
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16: This is the Northwest Nonsense.
19: How much longer do we have to sit for this nonsense?
16: Pumped by River City Environmental. That great moment every day where Lars brings you the cold, hard facts without any liberal wokeness from the Daily Dead fish wrapper or mainstream media bias.
2: Hey, could any conservative hope for a better way to send a message about the failed leadership of the state of Oregon than this week's freeway Armageddon beginning on Friday? Not a chance. And the burden falls the hardest on the most liberal voting bloc in Oregon, and that would be Multnomah County voters. Southbound lanes of I-5 will shut down entirely at the Moda Center on Friday, and they're going to stay closed for 5 long weeks. ODOT, the hated multi-billion dollar state agency, predicts that some folks are going to see their travel times double or even triple. And I'm not suggesting the repairs are not necessary at the Moda Center, but if elected leaders of the state, all of them Democrats, had not severely and deliberately undersized both freeways and even surface streets for decades, the closure would not hurt nearly as much. But if the pain has to come, let it come to the Democrat Party stronghold of Portlandia. When the legislature tried to slam the entire state with billions in new taxes to fund ODOT, voters statewide rejected it 83% to 17%. And if you said, but Lars, what did they do in Multnomah County? They rejected the new taxes 70% to 30%. A little bit softer rejection, but not much. Voters told ODOT to live within its means, a message that Governor Kotek and ODOT and the Party of Slavery have turned a deaf ear to. They just merely turn around and say, okay, if you don't want those taxes, what kind of taxes will you let us increase? Give them a wake-up call when your ballots show up just over a month from now. Glad to get your calls at 866-HEY-LARS. That's 866-439-5277. Send your emails to talk@LarsLarson.com. Our poll on X today: should New Mexico be renamed New America? President Trump spent much of Sunday night sharing apparently AI-generated images and memes on Truth Social, including one suggesting that New Mexico should be renamed New America, and another one declaring the moon is ours. Among the posts was a mock-up of New Mexico's state map with the word Mexico crossed out and replaced with America. I'm not sure that the liberals understand that Trump is, for the most part, just trying to troll them, but apparently he's doing a fantastic job of it, and they can't tell the difference. Our question of the day, brought to you by Multnomah Medical Clinic. 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So, Chuck writes in from Longview, Washington. Lars, happy Labor Day. I'm curious to know how many times Marie Glusenkamp-Perez, member of Congress, has appeared on your show. I'm going to answer that first. Zero. She's been invited. She has never agreed to do it. But Chuck goes on. As you're aware, far-left Democrats have concerns about her support for Republican bills. Some even say she's an undercover Republican because of her votes. She's been compared to Senator Fetterman of Pennsylvania due to her votes. I don't think she's nearly that good. I don't recall hearing Glusenkamp Perez on your show. I do remember when former U.S. Representative Brian Baird appeared on your show. In fact, you were gracious enough

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1: ABC News, I'm Chuck Sievertson. Breaking news, the agreement between the Department of Homeland Security and Internal Revenue Service sharing data to go after those who are illegally in the U.S. is illegal, rules a unanimous D.C. Circuit Court of Appeals. Mother in Frankfort, Illinois, outside Chicago, has been ordered detained until trial. Corey Walsh accused of murdering her 2-year-old son in a case similar to Lindsey Clancy's. ABC's Aaron Katursky.
2: Her attorney says she hopes that everybody comes to see this for what it was. In other words, for what Lindsey Clancy's attorney said that she was in the throes of a psychotic episode after the birth there of this woman's fourth child.
1: International Brent crude oil has gone up to near $100 a barrel because the markets are concerned about a wave of air attacks on Saudi Arabian oil facilities today by the Iran-backed Houthi rebels. Weaker, Hurricane Lowell moves away from Hawaii. This is ABC News.
3: I-17 southbound, we have a disabled truck blocking the right-hand lane right near Greenberg Road in Tigard. That has things backing up back towards Hall Boulevard in the progress area. Northbound I-5 to Vancouver is slow up through Delta Park to the interstate. 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
0: Disabled truck, Highway 217 southbound, right near Greenberg Road in Tigard, right lane block. We're backed up pretty solid back to Hall Boulevard. Sunset Highway inbound, delays coming up over the top of Sylvan Hill, off and on down to I-405. 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From the KXL Traffic Center, I'm Michael Convery.
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6: Hey, welcome back to the Lars Larson Show. It's a pleasure to be with you. I'm glad to get to your phone calls and emails. It's a Tuesday after Labor Day weekend, and I'm glad to get those calls at 866-HEY-LARS. That's 866-439-5277. 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We started off with the bizarre notion that only in a place like Portlandia could you get a women's soccer team that decides to kick a group of women out of the grandstand at Portland Providence Park, which is a city government-owned facility, but kick them out because they were wearing shirts that displayed the message, "Save Women's Sports," also said women on the shorts, on the shirts, and it also displayed the XXXY. Now, this is part of an athletic brand that is aimed at saving women's sports from the intrusion of so-called transgender women, meaning biological men who imagine themselves to be women. So you have a women's sports team kicking women out of a park for supporting women's sports.

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3: The brain controls every function in the body, consciously telling every muscle how to move and unconsciously telling every organ how to function as well. Any body malfunction may be due to a problem in that body part, but it also may be due to nerve interference at the spine, altering nerve transmission to that body part. Since the spine is considered the switchboard of the nervous system, a healthy spine is essential to having a healthy and normally functioning body. Listen to Adriana, today's story of hope, whose shoulder problem was coming from nerve irritation in the neck.
4: My name is Adriana, and I'm from Portland. So I had a mid-back pain. I had gone to the ER. I had done different testings, and nobody could really figure out what was causing it. I had also a pain from my shoulder that had been there for years. Something as simple as drying my hair. I would have to take breaks because my shoulder would hurt so badly. I did have to stop exercising because whatever I did, it would bother my shoulder. Couldn't sleep. A co-worker assured me, Dr. Okamoto will treat you and he'll release you and then you come back, you know, if you need it. It's gone now. 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
5: ABC News, I'm Chuck Sievertson. Ordered detained until trial in Frankfort, Illinois, Corey Walsh accused of murdering her two-year-old son in a case similar to Lindsey Clancy's. ABC's Aaron Katursky.
6: Witnesses also said that she had been texting as recently as 3-4 hours before she allegedly killed her own toddler about the Lindsey Clancy case.
5: Clancy's lawyer, Kevin Reddington, during an ABC News interview today.
7: Mr. President, I would hope that you would consider this young lady, the type of person she is, what she's been through, and consider a pardon.
5: Legal experts and now White House officials say the president can only pardon for federal crimes. Oil prices are rising to near $100 a barrel amid a wave of air attacks on Saudi Arabian oil facilities by Iran-backed Houthi rebels. The British government announces sanctions against businesses and those who do business with Israeli settlements in the West Bank. This is ABC News.
8: Well, good news. Earlier accident on the Sunset Highway eastbound near Murray Boulevard has now been cleared out of the way. It was there for a while, though, so we're backed up into the Tannisbourne area coming in from the west side of town. 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
8: 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Billions of dollars in tariffs just hit on both sides of the border. Both

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0: Out in Gresham at Southeast 223rd and Stark Street. Emergency crews are on the scene. Sunset inbound looking a lot better now coming in from the Tannisbourne area after some earlier trouble right near Murray Boulevard. 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
6: Hey, welcome back to the Lars Larson Show. It's a pleasure to be with you. I'm glad to take your calls on this Tuesday following Labor Day weekend. 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Heather writes in, Lars, so tonight my ex-husband sends me a link. I guess this was last night. Apparently a group of totally normal people who went to the Thorns game, that's the soccer game in Portland, had T-shirts on supporting women's and men's sports. They did. The T-shirts had the logo XX and XY on the T's. They were approached and told to leave because people were uncomfortable. They were told not only to leave the ball game, they were then told to leave a sports bar. These innocent people who went to see a game and then went to a bar were threatened that the authorities were going to be called if they didn't leave because these sissies are scared of a T-shirt. Lars, this is getting really bad. You know what? I had a client today in my design center wearing a Grateful Dead T-shirt. I hate their music, but I'm not going to be threatened by a piece of cotton on somebody's body and call the cops. Could we go back to the 80s when everything was calm and there was no divide, no freak shows, no transgender movements, no LGBT, and then she used the word I can't use on the air, BS. Now indoctrination of our children. Sorry I'm venting tonight. I'm so over the extreme liberal idiots who have their feelings hurt by a GD T-shirt. Thanks for taking the time to read my email. Heather, thank you very much. I appreciate the feedback as well. To your calls now. Let's go to Ted in Gig Harbor. Hey, Ted, thanks for listening on the Radio Northwest Network.

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4: ABC News, I'm Chuck Sievertson. The Pentagon's casualty database was just updated to reflect an additional 30 troops wounded in the war with Iran recently. That makes a total of 820 U.S. troops wounded. 18 others have been killed. This breaking news about the Iran war from ABC News senior Pentagon reporter Louis Martinez. U.S. officials confirm another air attack on Iranian oil tankers.
5: This would follow a pattern that began over the last week or so. And with this past weekend, we saw that the United States attacked three tankers owned by, they said, the Islamic Revolutionary Guard Corps.
4: Iranian state-run media claimed today Iran captured an American underwater drone, touting it as one of the most modern unmanned and intelligent submarines. The price of Brent crude oil, the international standard, rose briefly to $99 a barrel today, then settled at $94, with investors concerned about a wave of air attacks on Saudi Arabian oil facilities by Iran-backed Houthi rebels. The British government announcing sanctions against businesses and those who do business with Israeli settlements in the West Bank. ABC's Lama Hassan in London.
6: It shows a significant shift in relations between the UK and Israel. This is definitely a reset of relations between this country and Israel. And the message that the British government wants to convey is this: we are serious about a two-state solution.
4: Ordered detained until trial in Frankfort, Illinois, Corey Walsh accused of murdering her two-year-old son in a case similar to Lindsay Clancy's. ABC's Aaron Katursky.
7: Witnesses also said that she had been texting as recently as 3-4 hours before she allegedly killed her own toddler about

0: Lindsay Clancy case.
1: Responding to President Trump's tariffs on Canadian imports, new tariffs by Canada on hundreds of American goods. Prime Minister Mark Carney.
2: This is about who we are as Canadians. 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
1: 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That's right over near Red Sunset Park. 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
9: I'm Heather Roberts at the KXL News Desk with your Just as Sunshine with highs near 80 degrees this afternoon, lows tonight in the mid-50s. Tomorrow, a little warmer, a high of 83 before we cool down on Thursday with a high of 74. Chance of rain returns on Friday.
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17: Welcome back to the

0: Seeing some delays both directions on I-84 in between the Hollywood District and Interstate 5. I-5 southbound as you leave downtown looks pretty good up through the Twitaker curves. There's some moderate slowing as you move down past Tualatin into Wilsonville. Hey, expand your home beautifully and affordably with May Awning and Patio, helping Oregon families enjoy the outdoors, rain or shine, for over 50 years. 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From the KXL Traffic Center, I'm Michael Convery.
1: At the KXL News Desk with your Tuesday forecast.
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4: ABC News, I'm Chuck Sievertson. U.S. officials confirm another air attack on Iranian oil tankers today. ABC News senior Pentagon reporter Louis Martinez.
5: This would follow a pattern that began over the last week or so. And this past weekend, we saw that the United States attacked three tankers owned by, they said, the Islamic Revolutionary Guard Corps.
4: The Pentagon's casualty database has been updated to show an additional 30 troops wounded in the Iran war recently. That makes 820 U.S. troops wounded, 18 others killed. A U.S. official confirms the claim by Iranian state-run media that Iran captured an American underwater drone. The price of Brent crude oil, the international standard, briefly rose to $99 a barrel today before closing around $97. Investors concerned about a wave of air attacks on Saudi Arabian oil facilities by Iran-backed Houthi rebels. Ordered detained until trial in Frankfort, Illinois, Corey Walsh accused of murdering her two-year-old son. This is ABC News.
6: Southbound I-5, some slowing out of North Portland down from right about Alberta Street towards I-84. Northbound I-5, not bad, but heavy traffic now from Rosa Parks Way up towards the Interstate Bridge. I-84 a little bunched up both directions between 33rd and I-5. 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
13: Hey, welcome back to the program. 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But are the companies raising your rates and making a lot more money than they're telling you while you're paying the larger bill? Mark Merritt joins me now, who's executive director at the Insurance Watchdog Coalition. Mark, welcome to the program.
14: Thanks. Good to be here, Lars.
13: So are health insurers getting rich while the rest of us get stuck with the bill?
14: Well, yeah. I mean, we're paying more on average now for health insurance premiums than home mortgages, and that's a big problem. And you might be able to say, well, there's if people were getting far better care or more care for their dollar, that might be an argument you could try to make, but the reality

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0: Here on this Tuesday afternoon, no accidents or problems to get in your way on the freeways. I-5 southbound, it's about 14 minutes to get from downtown Portland all the way into Wilsonville. Sunset Highway inbound, delays coming up over Sylvan down to I-405. 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From the KXL Traffic Center, I'm Michael Convery.
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5: From ABC News, I'm Chuck Severson. Breaking news minutes ago, Supreme Court Justice Brett Kavanaugh, who oversees Missouri federal courts, has denied the emergency appeal by Republicans seeking to preserve a GOP-favored U.S. House districts map for the November election. He did not explain his decision. The ruling is a win for Democrats. U.S. officials confirm another air attack on an Iranian oil tanker today in the Persian Gulf. This after attacks on three Iranian tankers last weekend in response to an Iranian airstrike. The Iranians are touting a notable capture, says ABC News senior Pentagon reporter Louis Martinez.
6: We have confirmation from a U.S. official that yes, appears that Iran is in possession of a drone that is called a large underwater drone. And in this case, the U.S. official telling us that it malfunctioned about a day ago and that it contained neither classified sonar nor radar equipment.
5: The Pentagon's casualty database has been updated to show an additional 30 troops wounded in the Iran war recently. That makes 820 U.S. troops wounded, 18 others killed. Potentially affecting gasoline prices, oil prices going up more. Global oil closing around $97 a barrel. Investors concerned about air attacks on Saudi Arabian oil facilities by Iran-backed Houthi rebels. Diesel fuel, which powers trucks that carry food and many other products, has been at a record high, says GasBuddy senior analyst Patrick DeHaan.
7: At $5.87, diesel could now head closer to $6 a gallon. And these attacks could also delay the potential seasonal decline that we tend to see in gasoline. So Americans may not see much break at the pump when it comes to gasoline and diesel. Still could continue to rise.
5: The British government announcing sanctions against businesses and those who do business with Israeli settlements in the West Bank. UK pressuring Israel for a two-state solution. 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
11: I'm Grant MacHill in the KX, and a man was found critically hurt following a Beaverton crash. But as Mitch Elliott reports, police do not believe his injuries were from the impact.
12: Beaverton police say the man in his 20s was involved in a series of events Saturday, starting with a domestic disturbance at a Beaverton apartment. Investigators say he pulled a gun on his partner, no injuries were reported, and the two separated. Later in the day, he was involved in a number of crashes along Southwest Davis and Allen Boulevard before his car crashed into a tree. He was found with what appears to have been a self-inflicted gunshot wound. He remains in critical condition. Investigators believe alcohol was a factor. Mitch Elliott, FM News 101.
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5: Picking up a little slowing on I-205 southbound, south of I-84, down towards the off-ramp 4 division in Powell. Northbound I-5 delays from right about Lombard up towards the interstate bridge. Again, southbound I-5 is slow, too, out of North Portland down to I-84. 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From the KXL Traffic Center, I'm Michael Convery.
16: I'm Heather Roberts at the KXL News Desk with your Tuesday sunshine with highs near 80 degrees this afternoon, lows tonight in the mid-50s. Tomorrow, a little warmer, a high of 83 before we cool down on Thursday with a high of 74. Chance of rain returns on Friday.
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27: This is the definition of reason and doubt. 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
4: That is one of the jurors from the Lindsay Clancy case that ended in a mistrial last week. And welcome to the Lars Larson Show after Labor Day weekend. I find this absolutely unbelievable. Some of the comments made by the jurors who were on that jury. And thank God for the one man on that jury who stood up and said, I am not convinced that she is not guilty. So he refused to vote a not guilty.

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2: ABC News, I'm Chuck Sievertson. A win for Democrats. Supreme Court Justice Brett Kavanaugh, who oversees Missouri federal courts, has denied the emergency appeal by Republicans seeking to preserve a GOP-favored U.S. House districts map for the November election. He did not explain his decision. Oil prices going up more. Investors concerned about air attacks on Saudi Arabian oil facilities by Iran-backed Houthi rebels. And for the fuel which powers trucks.
3: We are seeing wholesale prices increase again for the price of diesel, which just over the weekend hit new all-time records.
2: Gas Buddy senior analyst Patrick DeHaan. Breaking news, U.S. officials confirm air attacks on five Iranian oil tankers today in the Persian Gulf. This after attacks on three Iranian tankers last weekend in response to Iranian airstrike. A U.S. official confirms what Iranian media have claimed today, that Iran captured a large underwater American drone. This is ABC News.
4: Heading in from Hillsborough, inbound on the Sunset Highway, there's delays now through the Tannisbourne area up towards Murray Boulevard. Then some brake lights right down near the tunnel. 217 northbound delays through Tigard just after Greenberg Road headed up towards Hall Boulevard. 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From the KXL Traffic Center, I'm Michael Convery.
5: I'm Heather Roberts at the KXL News Desk with your Tuesday sunshine with highs near 80 degrees this afternoon, lows tonight in the mid-50s. Tomorrow, a little warmer, a high of 83 before we cool down on Thursday with a high of 74. Chance of rain returns on Friday.
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1: Hey, welcome back to the Lars Larson Show. It's a pleasure to be with you. I'm glad to get to your phone calls and emails. You know, Zohran Mamdani, the communist mayor of New York City, he keeps doing things that seem almost calculated just to make real Americans mad. For example, he is now getting a lot of backlash because he was signing something and he gave a ceremonial pen from a 9/11 remembrance ceremony to the chief counsel, Ramzi Qasem, who had once represented a convicted Al-Qaeda member whose brother-in-law hijacked the plane that struck the Pentagon. Qasem, or Qasem, whichever way you want to pronounce it, but it looks like Qasem if it's an Arab name, previously represented Ahmed al-Darbi, who pleaded guilty to war crimes charges tied to Al-Qaeda plots against commercial ships. And his sister was married to Khalid al-Mindar, who is one of the hijackers aboard the American Airlines Flight 77. Now, I think a lot of people are seeing that as a slap in the face to the victims ahead of the 25th anniversary of 9/11. City Hall told the New York Post, Qasem attended the ceremony because he and his team drafted both executive orders as part of his duties as chief counsel. Mamdani's office did not immediately respond to Fox Digital when they asked for comment, but I think it's a legitimate point to say, if you've got a guy who's tied in to the defense of some of the terrorists who struck America on 9/11-2001, the last thing you do is start giving them ceremonial pins of one kind or another. But that tells you where Zohran Mamdani is coming from as the communist mayor of New York City. Here's a question for you. If companies could not really find American workers, how did they manage when those H-1B applications, the visa applications, suddenly dried up? The Trump

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2: Headed in from the west side of town, the Sunset eastbound slows coming through the Tannisport area, then again off and on from the zoo down towards the Vista Ridge Tunnel. Is a kitchen or bathroom remodel high on your to-do list? 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From the KXL Traffic Center, I'm Michael Convery.
3: The KXL News Desk with your Tuesday forecast. I'm Heather Roberts. Near 80 degrees with lots of sunshine today. Clear skies continue overnight with lows about 55. Tomorrow will be up around 83. Cooler on Thursday with a high of 74. 68 and a chance of rain Friday.
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0: trying to shill for AI. I just think we get always wound up thinking the sky's going to fall, when in fact something new and better is on the horizon.
1: I'm talking to Robert H. Bork, Jr., who's president of the Antitrust Education Project, which I would invite you to tell my audience about as well. And he's the co-author of The New Paradox. I guess what's happened is AI just threatens to do it very, very quickly, because every time this comes up, Ms. Bork, I'll tell people, well, do you suppose that when they've had the first forklift show up in the first American warehouse, that somebody said, well, that forklift can do the job of 10 men? So we're going to have thousands of or hundreds of thousands of people unemployed who used to move boxes from, you know, point A to point B in warehouses. Well, I guess that was true, but it took time, whereas AI seems to be coming on a lot faster than most of the other previous technology.
0: I think that's a really valid point. It's moving very quickly. But on the other hand, if we would spend a little time perhaps replacing a shop in, actually, there is no shop anymore in high school, right?
1: There should be.
0: But if we had a shop for AI, then all these kids would grow up knowing how to use it, know how to implement it, how to, you know, it would help them seeking jobs, not just the ones who are going to college. I think there's, if we can just take a deep breath and look at this, and of course we got the problem also is that the data centers are making everybody crazy. I think that's a very fixable problem. I think if we do a better job, they do a better job of citing them and, you know, figure out how to put insulation in to kill the buzzing sound.
1: Oh, the noise.
0: Yeah, you know, I think we can all make this work. And frankly, we sort of have to, because the Chinese are going to do it, and they already are doing it. And I worry, you know, for national security reasons, but that's not an excuse to put up with, higher electric costs and noise and water problems and all that. But it is, I think, an incentive to figure out how to do it the right way.
1: You know what I keep thinking about, Ms. Bork, is that I know that, and it's only 6 months of the year. Can you imagine what the benefit would be if you could figure out how to take all that heat that you've got to get rid of at the data centers and put it into greenhouses? Now, I realize not much good to you in June, July, August, and September, but the rest of the year, you know, add a little greenhouse, you know, a greenhouse that could be kept easily at 70 degrees year round in places like North Dakota or Minnesota, and I would think it'd be a gold mine.
0: I think it's a brilliant idea. I hadn't even thought of that, but you're absolutely right. There are creative solutions. I mean, AI was a creative solution and will create new and better medicines and things. And dealing with the issues, I mean, somebody's going to get rich, coming up with greenhouses, right? You know,
1: yeah.
0: or something else.
1: Or something else that would just, maybe the cattle pens can be kept hot. I mean, half the problem we seem to have is keeping things warm enough half the year. Cooling is something we can actually handle. That is Robert Bork, Jr. He is the president of the Antitrust Education Project and the co-author of The New Paradox. Mr. Bork, it is a pleasure to have you on the program. Thank you very much. Hey, there is a free report that you need to get your hands on. 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
10: 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Welcome in. I am Brett Rekamp.
11: I'm Tim Lance. It is now 4 o'clock, and here are some of the stories we're working on today.
10: A Benson High School student is in critical condition after drinking chemicals, forcing a hazmat evacuation.
11: Portland's problems with homelessness are improving, at least according to the mayor.
10: The LA Rams will be without one of their most recent signings when they kick off the season. On Thursday, Judah Newby joins us in sports at 4:15.
11: And ain't nobody feeling sorry for them. That's for darn sure.
10: Definitely not the Seahawks.
11: Yeah, those stories and more in about 90 seconds. It is 4:01 now. Traffic and weather together on the ones. And let's say good afternoon to Michael Convery. Michael?
12: Hey, good afternoon, Tim. We got a crash out in Gresham on King Drive, right at southeast Powell Valley Road. Could be causing a delay. That's a busy intersection in Gresham. Northbound I-5, we have delays north of the Terwilliger curves across the Markham. Then again from downtown, about 17 minutes to get up to the Interstate Bridge and into Vancouver from the Fremont. I-84 is slow eastbound out to about 33rd. A little more slowing out past the Providence Medical Center. Not doing too bad on the Sunset, although inbound is slow now from the Tannisbourne area towards Cedar Hills, then again headed up over Sylvan down to I-405. Westbound bunches up, getting out past 217 to Cedar Hills Boulevard. Northside Ford from Ford F-150 to the F-750. 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From the KXL Traffic Center, I'm Michael Convery.
10: Time for that KXL forecast, and we're looking at a mostly clear evening and a low of 56. Tomorrow, sunny, warm, with a high of 85 degrees. Thursday, we cool back down to about 76, 71 on Friday under mostly cloudy skies. Right now, it is 76 in Portland, Vancouver 78, Salem 78.
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0: A Northeast Portland high school was forced to evacuate this morning after a student drank a mixture of chemicals and was hospitalized. KXL's Heather Roberts reports the hazmat incident brought a large emergency response and closed the school for the day.
1: Investigators say the 15-year-old brought the chemicals from home and drank the mixture in the cafeteria. Mike Benner with Portland Police says a nurse provided immediate help.
2: And when fire and paramedics arrived, this teen boy was transported to an area hospital where he is currently surrounded by family and in critical condition.
1: Portland Fire's Rick Graves says a hazardous materials crew responded as students evacuated.
3: They were able to neutralize the liquid that was on the cafeteria floor to prevent any further health concerns and off-gassing.
1: Medics also evaluated more than 100 kids and staff. Heather Roberts, FM News 101.
4: Of course, students at Benson High were understandably confused this morning about what had happened. KXL's John Eric Smith has more on that.
5: Now, it is a high school, so of course, there will be rumor and speculation about the situation. But student Devin tells me he's absolutely sure about one thing, and that's the odor.
6: We got outside, the whole field was like, it smelled of sulfur. Like, really badly.
5: Other students tell me they didn't actually smell anything, but were told immediately to evacuate the building shortly after classes started this morning. 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
0: 4:03 now. Oregon Governor Tina Kotek is directing state agencies to pause all unapproved requests for new data center projects involving state land. The pause announced today is set to remain in effect until July 1st of next year, unless the governor or state legislature decides otherwise. Kotek says the pause is to give Oregon time to evaluate the long-term impacts of data center developments.
4: Portland's mayor claims the city's homeless problem is improving. Big time. KXL's Grant Mackill has more.
7: Mayor Keith Wilson says the city has reunified over 600 people living on the street to almost every state in the country.
8: We'll have them on a plane in hours, a bus ride or Amtrak. If they're ready to go home today, we will have them on a mode of transportation today, so long as we're connecting them with a loved one. That's the critical part.
7: And he tells the off-the-air podcast, the city's new shelter process is also paying off.
8: In the last year, we are helping people move from shelter to housing at 3 times the rate that we were a year ago, because we're not allowing people to become tenants in shelters anymore.
7: Grant Mackill, FM News 101.
4: Also, we want to let you know you can listen to the entire conversation with Mayor Keith Wilson on the Off the Air podcast, which is available at KXL.com.
0: Property owners in Southeast Portland are fed up with an increase in skunk activity. KXL's Noah Friedman reports on a stinky situation.
9: Skunks make destructive holes in lawns, spray pets, and build homes under decks and sheds in the Selwood Moreland neighborhood as they prepare for winter hibernation.
10: I've been getting just a lot of calls of them just trying to find resources.
9: Cody Huddleston with Critter Defense PDX says the area is prime real estate for skunks.
10: The Selwood area is close to a lot of green space, like the Oaks Bottom Wildlife Refuge area.
9: Huddleston suggests property owners address food left outside before figuring out how to humanely remove skunks. Noah Friedman, FM News 101.
4: Well, the 2026 Micro Roaster of the Year is from downtown Vancouver. Roaster Magazine named KFX Roasters Coffee Lab the number one small coffee roasting business in the country. A micro roaster usually processes fewer than 100,000 pounds of coffee per year, and they do it in small batches. And apparently, KFX is doing it the right way.
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4: Good afternoon. It is 4:10 as you listen to Portland's Afternoon News coming to you live from the Swickard Studio along with Grant. No, we're not going to go down the Grant Road again. Along with Brett Recamp, I'm Tim Lance. We've got your top stories.
0: A new report reveals Oregon elections officials were forced to reject thousands of ballots in the May primary because they were postmarked after Election Day, and the Secretary of State blames new postmarking guidelines.
4: The Ducks slip in the rankings after a rocky opener. Junior Newby has sports for you. That'll be at 4:15.
0: Billy Joel has lost someone close, both professionally and personally. You'll hear that in Entertainment News at 4:27.
4: Traffic and weather together on the ones. Michael Convery over there in the traffic center telling me we've got delays both ways on 84 now.
20: Yeah, I-84 eastbound is slow from I-5 into the Hollywood District. And then westbound I-84, some slowing coming in from Gresham, about 132nd, trying to get down to 205. And then additional delays, too, through the Hollywood District towards the I-5 merge. Still have that crash out in Gresham, again, at Kane and Powell Valley Road. Police and fire are on the scene with that. Northbound I-5, we're at about 14, 15 minutes to get from downtown up across the interstate bridge. Southbound I-5, delays off and on just south of Nyberg Road into Wallaton, moving down into Wilsonville this afternoon. 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From the KXL Traffic Center, I'm Michael Convery.
0: Michael, thanks. Now your KXL forecast. We have a little of everything happening. Obviously, it is warming up, and tomorrow we're back into the mid-80s under sunny skies. Enjoy that on your Wednesday with a high of 85. Thursday, cloudy skies early, then partly cloudy, 76 for your high. We're about 71 degrees on Friday, and the rain should return on Saturday. Upper 70s right now around town. Gresham, 78. Salem, 78. Oregon City, 78. And Battleground, 79.
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0: It's now 4:12. Friday's impending closure of I-5 southbound through the Rose Quarter area will not only snarl freeway traffic for 5

0: 5 weeks, but traffic around North and Northeast Portland as well. KXL's Gail Cunningham reports on the city's preparations.
1: City Administrator Raymond Lee says drivers will use major streets such as North Interstate Avenue, Northeast MLK, and those as far east as Northeast 33rd Avenue as alternate routes, causing serious backups.
2: PBOT is adding traffic monitoring cameras to allow us to add green time for traffic signals in real time where it's needed most.
1: The city's also been working with Google Maps and Apple to make sure drivers aren't routed onto neighborhood streets.
2: We don't want cut-through traffic to impact Portland's neighborhoods.
1: So PBOT is installing speed radar boards and traffic barrels to slow traffic on neighborhood streets, especially those used for biking and walking to school. Gail Cunningham, FM News 101.
0: PBOT urges people to delay their commutes and visit one of Portland's business districts impacted by the closure instead of waiting in traffic during rush hour.
3: A court order barring the Trump administration from rolling out new postal service rules for mail-in ballots remains in place. But Oregon Secretary of State Tobias Reed says a change late last year in when mail is stamped with a postmark led to the rejection of more than 7,400 ballots in the May primary.
4: This represents an increase of 35% compared to the 5,404 ballots that were rejected for late postmarks in the May 2022 primary, the last time we had a midterm primary.
3: Reed also says the ballots were all received within the 7-day grace period, but were postmarked after Election Day. He again reminds Oregon voters who must mail in their ballots to do so at least a week ahead of November's election date, or you can find one of the many, some 300 ballot drop boxes across the state.
0: Some buildings in Northeast Portland's Cully neighborhood are evacuated this afternoon due to a ruptured gas line. Portland Fire and Rescue crews are on the scene near Northeast 64th and Wygant Street, where buildings are being evacuated. This after a construction crew hit a natural gas feeder line with a backhoe at around 3:30 this afternoon. Northwest Natural crews have been alerted.
3: The city of Silverton is moving to change the city charter to allow its city manager to live outside of the city limits. If something doesn't happen soon, they may lose the current city manager. Mayor Jason Freilinger says that the growing area is overdue for a charter update since the last one was done in 1985.
5: Silverton is really part of a bigger community. We are a town in the middle of a large rural area surrounded by a number of other little small towns, and I consider all of that part of the Silverton community.
3: Mayor Freilinger says that the short 2-year terms make it tough to attract and retain talent.
0: It's 4:15. Time for the KXL Sports Update. 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
3: So the Ducks slip in the rankings after their opener. From the KXL Sports Desk with more on that, here's Judah Newby.
6: Well, Oregon dropped 4 spots in the AP poll today after a narrow comeback win over Boise State. The Ducks are number 6 in the rankings as they prepare for their first road test of the season, Saturday at Oklahoma State.
7: It's a good opportunity for us. Certainly, our guys were anxious to get to work today. They did a good job of attacking the things that they got to work on. But this will be a fun one for us to go face a good team, you know, out of conference in a different environment.
6: Head coach Dan Lanning, Oregon listed again as a big favorite by over 3 touchdowns. Encouraging performance from the Beavers in Jamarcus Shepard's first game as head coach despite a loss at Houston. Shepard quick to praise the performance from starting quarterback Braden Atkinson.
8: I thought he just was present the whole game as well. I thought he did a really good job of being focused, and I thought he did a really good job of being calm throughout the game. And so really excited to build on those things this upcoming weekend.
6: Beavers big underdogs at home against number 13 Texas Tech. Aaron Donald will not travel to Australia with the Rams and will not play in Thursday's opener against the 49ers. The 35-year-old defensive tackle recently came out of retirement to rejoin the Rams after stepping away 2 seasons ago. Miles Garrett is good to go Thursday, despite dealing with some swelling in his knee, per head coach Sean McVay. Seahawks kick off the season as reigning Super Bowl champions tomorrow night against the Patriots. Seattle favored by a field goal at home. Kickoff at 5:20 on NBC and 7:50 the game. And former Ducks star Christian Gonzalez has a big extension with New England. 4 years, $135 million, $102 million guaranteed to make him the new highest paid cornerback in NFL history. With sports at 15 and 45, I'm Judah Newby, FM News 101.
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9: From ABC News, I'm Dave Packer. Canada strikes back. A long list of tariffs on U.S. imports kick in today in response to tariffs on billions of dollars of Canadian goods imposed by President Trump. ABC's Karen Travers.
10: At this point, there are no indications of negotiations, no indications of off-ramps. The Canadians had announced these retaliations.

0: retaliatory tariffs a couple of weeks ago, but weren't putting them into effect until today, September 8th. So there was a sense, well, perhaps there were going to be conversations. There is nothing right now.
1: The escalating trade war with Canada and fresh U.S. attacks today on Iranian oil tankers weighing on stocks. The Dow down more than 600 points. Gas Buddy's Patrick DeHaan.
2: At 587, diesel could now head closer to $6 a gallon. And these attacks could also delay the potential seasonal decline that we tend to see in gasoline. So Americans may not see much break at the pump when it comes to gasoline, and diesel still could continue to rise.
1: Supreme Court Justice Brett Kavanaugh handing Democrats a victory today, rebuffing an appeals court from Missouri. Officials there wanted to use new congressional districts backed by President Trump in the November election. Hurricane Lowell is weakening, moving away from Hawaii, but high surf advisories remain in place in parts of the islands. ABC's Melissa Adan.
3: Storm surge damaging hotels in Kauai. Sand from the coast pushed inside hallways. Gym equipment flooded as large rocks, debris, and damaged landscaping are scattered across hotel grounds after the powerful storm moved through.
1: Ahead of the 25th anniversary of the September 11th attacks, New York City officials releasing thousands of pages of documents that reveal what city government knew and when about the toxic smoke and air pollution levels near Ground Zero. Comedian Jon Stewart, this has been a serious issue.
4: It's not just about the past. It's not just about going into the files and relitigating how we all knew what we knew was there. It's about the future.
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6: 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I am Brett Recamp. 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
6: 421 right now. Traffic and weather together. We have that on the ones with Michael Congrey talking about a crash on the Ross Island Bridge.
8: Yeah, this one's westbound on the Ross Island Bridge over at the west end. One lane is blocked, so we're seeing a backup back onto Powell Boulevard coming in from southeast Portland into downtown, westbound across the Ross Island Bridge. Rest freeways are, again, a little bit lighter than usual this afternoon. Southbound I-5, there's a little slowing as you leave downtown. Not all that bad. It's crowded down past the 205 merge into North Wilsonville. 205 northbound, we're at about 11 minutes to get from the I-5 merge all the way up to the Abernathy Bridge. Some scattered slowing north of Stafford Road up past the viewpoint in West Lynn. 217 northbound, just a little slowing up past Greenberg Road and Tigard towards Washington Square. 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From the KXL Traffic Center, I'm Michael Convery.
7: Thank you, Michael. Now on to the KXL forecast, and the sky is going to stay clear overnight tonight. The low should be about 56. Tomorrow you get more sunshine, and it's going to be even warmer, about 85 for the high. Thursday, cloudy skies early, partly cloudy later, and then it's back down into the 70s. We're going to be in the low 70s on Friday with a slight chance of rain, decent chance of rain on Saturday. In Salem right now, sunny and 78. Camas, you've got 79, and it's sunny and 77 here in Portland.
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21: Wall Street gave ground to start the shortened trading week. The Dow fell 628 points, ending the session at 52,786. NASDAQ was off 85 points. The S&P 500 was down 45. Oil prices pushed slightly higher today. West Texas crude gaining 2% at $93 a barrel. Verizon has signed a deal with specialty glassmaker Corning for high-density optical fiber. It's part of a move by the communications giant to ramp up broadband expansion and reinforce its network infrastructure to support AI workloads. The multi-billion-dollar deal will see Corning supply 80 million miles of optical fiber in the next 5 years. Canada has brought into play the tariffs that it proposed recently on U.S. goods to counteract the new tariffs placed by the U.S. on Canadian product. A total of 27.6% $1.6 billion worth of tariffs have been enacted on things like dairy, agriculture, household appliances, and more. Steel, aluminum, furniture, and clothing was hit with the highest tariffs of 50%. I'm Dan Loney with Your Money Now on FM News 101 KXL.
7: And it's 4:27, time for your entertainment news. John Small, a longtime friend, collaborator, and former bandmate of Billy Joel's, has died. Among other things, Small directed some of Joel's music videos, like that one, Uptown Girl. Small was 77.
6: Stevie Wonder is headed back on the road this fall.
0: The Songs in the Key of Life Performances 50th Anniversary Tour will feature Wonder performing the entirety of that Grammy Award-winning album. The U.S. leg of the tour begins at Madison Square Garden on November 19th. Mike Dubusky, ABC News.
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6: 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Welcome in on a Tuesday. I am Brett Recamp.
7: I'm Tim Lance. It is 4:30 right now, and here are your top stories.
6: Benson High School was evacuated this morning after a 15-year-old drank a chemical mixture that landed him in the hospital.
7: Portland is apparently putting its money where its mouth is to help reinvigorate the Rose City's downtown core.
6: And Jude Newby will be here for sports. That is at 5:45.
7: Or 4:45.
6: Yeah, not there, quite there yet. It's almost football season, you know.
7: Yes. He gets a little excited. Those stories and more in about 90 seconds. But it is 4:31 right now. Traffic and weather together on the ones. Michael Convery in the traffic center. We've got a crash in Hillsboro.
8: This one's out on Brookwood Parkway, a little bit to the north of the Sunset Highway in Hillsboro. Emergency crews are on the scene, again, causing a bit of a delay if you're trying to go north on the Brookwood Parkway, north of the Sunset Highway out in Hillsboro. I-5 northbound to Vancouver is slow from the Fremont Bridge most of the way up to the interstate, about 17, 18 minutes to make it in to Clark County. I-84 is slow out to about 33rd. We see a little bit of a backup westbound, too, coming in from Gresham, about 132nd down to the 205 merge, and then some more slowing as you move out of the Hollywood District down to the I-5 interchange. 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From the KXL Traffic Center, I'm Michael Convery.
6: All right, your KXL forecast. Enjoy the hot temperatures into tomorrow, where we have sunny skies on your Wednesday and a high all the way up to 85 degrees. Thursday, cloudy skies early, 76 for your afternoon high, 71 on Friday, and a chance of rain on Saturday. Right now, it is 78 degrees in Gresham, Hillsboro, 80, Sherwood, 78.
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6: It is now 4:32. A Portland 15-year-old was hospitalized today in critical condition following a hazmat incident at Benson High School. Mike Benner with Portland Police says the student drank chemicals.
1: The preliminary investigation at this point suggests that this student mixed numerous chemicals that we believe he brought from home and then ingested those chemicals in the cafeteria.
6: Those chemicals also spilled, prompting an evacuation and closure of the school for the day. Portland's explosives disposal unit swept the school for potential devices, while paramedics evaluated more than 100 students and staff who were potentially exposed.
7: Also today, KXL's John Eric Smith getting reaction from students at Benson High.
2: Jalea told me she knew something was wrong as soon as she walked into the building this morning.
3: We smelled it when we first got to school, but I got to school at like 8:20 and we were smelling it, but they didn't start telling everyone to evacuate till like 8:30, 8:34-ish.
2: Students were evacuated to nearby Buckman Field Park, where another student told me that sulfur smell was still present. John Eric Smith, FM News 101.
6: Portland Mayor Keith Wilson says the revitalization of Rose City's downtown area is making progress. KXL's Grant McHill reports.
4: For the first time in 7 years, the city has seen two successive quarters of office vacancy decreasing.
24: So we're seeing the flip around. We're seeing businesses now start to renew leases and or bring new leases. 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
7: The Girl Scouts will launch two new cookies for the 2027 season, including one that's for dogs. The dog treat is called Patch Pals, and it was developed with the dog subscription box company Bark. It's described as a soft-baked blueberry muffin-flavored treat.
6: Well, for humans, there will be a new allergy-friendly cookie called Sparkables. Created with allergy-friendly brand Partake, it's an oatmeal cookie with chocolate chips that avoids the major food allergens like peanuts, eggs, and milk. Both new treats will be available online only starting on January 12th. And it is now 4:35.
7: No surprise that everybody is talking about the upcoming I-5 closure in Portland, and that includes Oregon Humane's Laura Klink.
25: Yeah, so Oregon Humane's Portland campus is on Columbia Boulevard, just east of I-5.
7: So that's going to affect everything about your operation, isn't it?
25: You know, we are talking with our staff and volunteers about planning ahead, but we also are communicating with our clients. It may take a little longer either to get to our campus. We still want people to come adopt. Please still come to our campus.
7: And besides the adoptions, there are people who are in need of your other services like healthcare.
25: If you have a specific appointment here at our community veterinary hospital, or if you're coming to one of our training and behavior classes, please plan ahead.
7: All right. And you can get more details about Oregon Humane on the Pets of the Week podcast, which is at KXL.com. And as always, it is sponsored by Cycle Dog. Hey, Laura, appreciate your time.
25: All right. Thanks so much for having me.
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0: Hey there, it's 4:40. You're listening to Portland's Afternoon News, and we're live here in the Swickard studio. I'm Tim Lance, along with Brett Recamp, and we've got your top stories.
8: The city of Portland is working to keep traffic moving safely as drivers seek alternative routes during the upcoming I-5 South closure.
0: The Seahawks prepare for a Super Bowl rematch, and it's tomorrow night. Judah Newby has your sports at 4:45.
8: You've likely heard of the K-shaped economy, but there may be a new letter associated with this concept. More during business news. That is at 4:56.
0: We're going to get to those stories and more in about 90 seconds. But right now, it is 4:41. Traffic and weather together on the one, starting with Michael Convery, and we've got trouble still in Hillsboro.
9: Yeah, this is on, again, the Brookwood Parkway. A little bit north of the Sunset Highway. Emergency crew is still on the scene with an injury crash. So, again, causing for delays if you're going north off the Sunset out in Hillsboro on the Brookwood Parkway. Coming in from the Sunset Highway, there's some slowing through the Tannisbourne area towards Murray Boulevard, then crowded up over Sylvan down to 405. It's about 14 minutes to make it in from Hillsboro. 217 southbound, delays through Beaverton down past Canyon Road. I-5 south, again, some slowing out of downtown to about the Hood Avenue on-ramp there, and then loosens up into the curves, more slowing down through Tualatin, headed into Wilsonville. 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From the KXL Traffic Center, I'm Michael Convery.
8: KXL forecast. We are in for a sunny and warm day tomorrow. 85 degrees for your Wednesday afternoon high. Thursday, we cool down to about 76. Mostly cloudy on Friday during the day. Slight chance of rain at night with a 71 degree high on Friday. Right now, it is 76 in Portland, 78 in Vancouver, and 78 in Salem.
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8: It is now 4:42. The five-week closure of I-5 South for repairs starts Friday night. KXL's Gail Cunningham reports Portland officials are prepared for traffic headaches that will come with the shutdown.
10: City Administrator Raymond Lee says PBOT will monitor traffic cameras so they can adjust green lights in real time to ease congestion and keep traffic moving on major alternate routes through North and Northeast Portland.
11: We are working with Google and Apple Maps, so people are not routed through neighborhoods.
10: And PBOT is actively discouraging cut-through traffic, especially on streets near schools.
11: We're installing speed radar boards and traffic barrels that can deter high-speed traffic on those school routes as well.
10: Gail Cunningham, FM News 101.
0: Days after Washington reported

0: More than 20,000 primary ballots were rejected due to late postmarks. Oregon Secretary of State says he was forced to also reject thousands of ballots. As KXL's Heather Roberts reports, elections officials blame new postal service rules implemented late last year.
1: 7,314 ballots received during the 7-day post-election grace period in the May 2026 primary were rejected for having a late postmark.
2: Oregon Secretary of State Tobias Reed says that's 35% more than were tossed for the same reason in the last midterm primary in 2022. But he says the election is moving forward as planned. Military and overseas ballots go out in a matter of days.
1: As of right now, we're planning to send those ballots through the Postal Service. But rest assured, we are watching those developments closely and monitoring their work.
2: Heather Roberts, FM News 101.
3: While students and teachers in the Salem-Keizer School District head back to school today for the first day of the year, the reality that as many as 8 elementary schools will be closed next year due to declining enrollment is looming.
4: I love my school and I don't want it to be closed. I want my little brother to go there too.
3: That fifth grader spoke at the last school board meeting before the school year started. So did Superintendent Andrea Castaneda, who called for kindness and respect.
5: We can still be civil and set the example that our students, our young people should see in the adults around them. That is who Salem-Keizer can be.
3: The 8 schools that won't be back next year will be announced next month.
0: It is 4:45 and time for the KXL Sports Update. 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
3: The Seahawks prepare for a Super Bowl rematch tomorrow night. From the KXL Sports Desk, here's Judah Newby.
6: Brian Fleury is calling plays for the first time in his career. The new Seahawks offensive coordinator says he's looking forward to it.
7: Going into the game plan process with the guys, and it's such a great group of guys, and they have so much experience together. They all have great owners of the offense, and so being able to talk about things and how I see it and how they see it and make sure that it's all synchronized together has been really fun.
6: Seahawks will be going up against a Patriot defense with cornerback Christian Gonzalez, the former Oregon Duck star, now the highest paid cornerback in NFL history, signing a 4-year extension, $135 million. Pro Football Talk's Mike Florio says the delay in getting a deal done with Gonzalez was in part strategic by the Patriots to shift the attention off of head coach Mike Vrabel.
8: They're willing to do whatever they have to do to make this thing go away, and it's worked. From a PR standpoint, it's worked. But from a football standpoint, we got to have Gonzalez. It's that simple.
6: Baker Mayfield and the Buccaneers at long last have an extension. 3 years, $165 million. $55 million average annual salary puts Mayfield third most among quarterbacks. Mid-American Conference is reversing its course and asking both the NCAA and College Football Playoff Committee to recognize Western Michigan as the winners of Saturday night's controversial game at Michigan that was extended by an extra second despite the broadcast clock showing zeros and Michigan converting a Hail Mary on the final play. MAC Commissioner John A. Steinbach calling the circumstances of the game, quote, extraordinary, and that replay protocol was not properly followed. The Big Ten already countered, saying it stands by its statement from the conclusion of Saturday night, explaining their replay process. With sports at 15:45, I'm Judah Newby, FM News 101.
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9: From ABC News, I'm Dave Packer. Canada strikes back. A long list of tariffs on U.S. imports kick in today in response to tariffs on billions of dollars of Canadian goods imposed by President Trump. ABC's Karen Travers.
10: At this point, there are no indications of negotiations, no indications of off-ramps. The Canadians had announced these retaliatory tariffs a couple of weeks ago, but weren't putting them into effect until today, September 8th. So there was a sense, well, perhaps there were going to be conversations. There is nothing right now.
9: The escalating trade war with Canada and fresh U.S. attacks today on Iranian oil tankers weighing on stocks. The Dow down more than 600 points. Gas Buddy's Patrick DeHaan.
11: At 587, diesel could now head closer to $6 a gallon. And these attacks could also delay the potential seasonal decline that we tend to see in gasoline. So Americans may not see much break at the pump when it comes to gasoline and diesel still could continue to rise.
12: Supreme Court Justice Brett Kavanaugh handing Democrats a victory today, rebuffing an appeals court from Missouri. Officials there wanted to use new congressional districts backed by President Trump in the November election. Hurricane Lowell is weakening, moving away from Hawaii, but high surf advisories remain in place in parts of the islands. ABC's Melissa Adan.

0: Done.
1: Storm surge damaging hotels in Kauai. Sand from the coast pushed inside hallways. Gym equipment flooded as large rocks, debris, and damaged landscaping are scattered across hotel grounds after the powerful storm moved through.
2: Ahead of the 25th anniversary of the September 11th attacks, New York City officials releasing thousands of pages of documents that reveal what city government knew and when about the toxic smoke and air pollution levels near Ground Zero. Comedian Jon Stewart, this has been a serious issue.
3: It's not just about the past. It's not just about going into the files and relitigating how we all knew what we knew was there. It's about the future.
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6: We are hearing from students at Portland's Benson High School after this morning's evacuation.
5: One neighborhood in southeast Portland is dealing with how skunks have made themselves at home in a most inconvenient way.
6: And a Star Wars classic is going to be on the big screen soon, and we mean the biggest screen there is. That's entertainment news coming up at 4:57.
5: But first, it is 4:51. Traffic and weather together. We do that on the ones, watching a crash in northeast Portland. Michael Convery.
7: Yeah, this just got dispatched a few minutes ago out at 42nd and Northeast Knott. Again, police are responding to that, a possible accident there. Again, our freeways, no problems to get in your way, but definitely getting slower now as we get towards 5 o'clock. Northbound I-5 delays out of the curves, headed across the top deck of the Markham Bridge. Then pretty slow, about 18, 19 minutes to get from downtown all the way across the interstate. Over on 205 northbound, we have some slowing coming up north of Foster Road towards Johnson, north of Foster towards Division Powell. Then again, as you move north of I-84 up onto the Glen Jackson Bridge, and also down in Clackamas County, 205 north is pretty crowded just north of the I-5 merge headed up towards the Abernathy Bridge in Oregon City. 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From the KXL Traffic Center, I'm Michael Convery.
6: Now the KXO forecast, and this week we're going from sunny and warm to cloudy and wet by the time we get to the weekend. Tonight it's going to be mostly clear. The overnight low should be 56. Tomorrow you get more sunshine and a high in the mid-80s. Mid-70s on Thursday with some cloudy skies throughout the day. Friday mostly cloudy with a slight chance of rain and a high near 71. Best chance of rain so far, as we said, on Saturday. Salem, sunny and 79 right now. Gresham, you've got 78, 76 in Portland.
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2: 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Like travel between Seattle and Portland. Why is it such a pain? I-5 traffic, TSA slowdowns, SeaTac hassles. Seaport removes those pain points. 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Problem solved. Seaport Airlines. 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
16: The question of an interest rate hike at the next Fed open market committee meeting could get a push later this week. We'll get economic reports on both producer and consumer prices on Thursday and Friday, respectively, and a couple of hundredths of a point could be the deciding factor. That means you could also get a hold on rates again. The so-called K-shaped economy may be taking a new shape. That's according to new data from Bank of America, which found wages for lower-income households are growing faster than those for higher-income households. The bank's consumer accounts data shows those lower on the income scale saw wages grow in August at an annual rate of 4.7%, more than 1% higher than higher-income folks. Wall Street gave ground today thanks to the shortened trading week. The Dow fell 628 points at 52,786. NASDAQ lost 85. S&P 500 was off 45. West Texas crude up 2% at $93 a barrel. I'm Dan Loney with Your Money Now on FM News 101 KXL.
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15: Time for your entertainment news. Wars fans will get the chance to celebrate the franchise's 50th anniversary on IMAX screens. Both Star Wars Episode 4, A New Hope, and the new film Starfighter, starring Ryan Gosling, will get 70mm releases next year. The re-release of the original Star Wars film will hit theaters on February 19th. Starfighter premieres on May 28th.
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15: 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Thanks for checking in. I am Brett Recamp.
14: I'm Tim Lance. It is now 5 o'clock, and here are your top stories.
15: A Benson High School student is in critical condition after drinking chemicals, forcing a hazmat evacuation.
14: Portland's problems with the homeless are improving, at least according to the mayor.
15: The LA Rams will be without one of their most recent signings when they kick off the season on Thursday. Judah Newby joins us in sports at 5:15.
14: We will bring you those stories and even more in about 90 seconds from now. It is 5:01. Traffic and weather together on the ones. And Michael Convery got that slow go to Vancouver thing going.
20: Yeah, it's pretty crowded now on I-5 northbound. First of all, getting into downtown, there's stop-and-go traffic out of the Twitiger curves across the Markham. A little bit of a breakthrough downtown, but then it's an even 20 minutes now to get from just before the Fremont all the way up to the interstate. So that's pretty jammed up. 205 northbound over on the east side is slow. It's on and off slowing, but goes from Foster Road all the way up onto the Glen Jackson Bridge. That keeps I-84 westbound a little crowded, coming in from Gresham, about 132nd Avenue, trying to get down to 205. Further in, westbound I-84 is slow too, out of the Hollywood District, off and on down to the I-5 merge. 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From the KXL Traffic Center, I'm Michael Convery.
15: All right, let's get that KXL forecast going. And we have another hot day tomorrow. In fact, we're all the way up into the mid-80s on your Wednesday. Sunny skies in store. On Thursday, cloudy skies early and then partly cloudy in the afternoon with a high of 76. It cools down after that some, and we have a chance of rain come Saturday. At the moment, we have 80 in Hillsboro. Oregon City, 78, and Troutdale, 78.
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15: It is now 5:02. A Northeast Portland high school was forced to evacuate this morning after a student drank a mixture of chemicals and was hospitalized. KXL's Heather Roberts reports the hazmat incident brought a large emergency response, including close the school for the day.
0: Investigators say the 15-year-old brought the chemicals from home and drank the mixture in the cafeteria. Mike Benner with Portland Police says a nurse provided immediate help.
21: And when fire and paramedics arrived, this teen boy was transported to an area hospital where he is currently surrounded by family and in critical condition.
0: Portland Fire's Rick Graves says a hazardous materials crew responded as students evacuated.
22: They were able to neutralize the liquid that was on the cafeteria floor to prevent any further